0: is paramount and central to all of their operational decisions, saying that while we are seeing a high number of presentations in the emergency department at Royal Darwin Hospital, this is being balanced out by well-coordinated discharges. And they say that Royal Darwin Hospital monitors capacity in the intensive care unit and they manage the bed configuration on a daily basis to allow for surge capacity across the other areas of the hospital. They say that they're also working with their other NT health hospitals to support patients receiving care close to home where possible. And they basically have moved to reassure the community that they've got all the necessary processes in place and they're in place to appropriately, they say, manage service and demand and patient flow across our health system. They've gone on to say that we're working closely with doctors to develop a new model of care, including the development of the rapid assessment clinic, and that it will allow them to identify suitable patients for referral to community-based alternatives. So at this point in time, they're really, they are just reminding the community to be patient, reminding people that if you are experiencing an emergency, you call 000, visit your GP or your local Aboriginal health clinic for routine, ongoing and preventative health care. So as I said, at 9:45 this morning, we will indeed be speaking to NT Health and finding out a little bit more about the current situation and how they are managing within our major hospitals and what work realistically is going to be done over the coming days to try to continue to manage that situation. But what's being looked at a little bit longer term, there is that discussion about the 32-bed ward coming online. We were told that hopefully it would be online, well, basically this month. We also know that that certainly there has been a bit of discussion, or it was raised by the Nursing and Midwifery Union earlier in the week, about the potential use of the Corella ward. So I'm not too sure whether the Corella ward's going to be used, but that is all part of the discussion that we're going to have today. We are certainly hoping that tomorrow on the show we're going to have the Health Minister, Steve Edgington, as well. So we're continuing to chase him up to see if we can get him on. But look, this situation over the YISA short-term accommodation, it's getting messier by the day. We know that it's leaving hundreds of people uncertain about where they're going to be able to stay. Now, joining us on the line to give us her point of view on the Commonwealth's offer is the Northern Territory's Minister for Children and Families, Robin Carl. Good morning to you, Minister.
1: Good morning, Katie.
0: Thanks so much for your time. Now, Minister, we just had Senator McCarthy outline the Commonwealth Government's offer to go halves with the Northern Territory to maintain this facility. How come you didn't jump at that opportunity?
1: The offer from the Commonwealth wasn't quite that straightforward, Katie. So the last offer we received said that she would consider a Commonwealth contribution in addition to the money that we said that we had available. And in her previous letter, there was a string of conditions that before they would even consider that, which included guaranteeing that we would lease the facility for a period of up to 15 years to a specific provider, that we would actually give the infrastructure to the provider so we wouldn't own the infrastructure. So there were many, many caveats. And the one thing that we didn't get that I asked for is, have you got absolute confirmation in writing from AUSCO that they would walk away for $6.5 million? And because it doesn't reflect the correspondence they sent to us.
0: So what you're saying is that there are not only a number of caveats in place, but essentially what you're telling me is that AUSCO haven't actually agreed to this 6.5.
1: Well, not in a we'll walk away for 6.5. So the offer that AUSCO came back to the department with was that we'll do a rolling 90-day notice period. So it's past the October period if you need to stay there. We will expect you to continue to pay leasing costs for minimum 3 months, and then 6.5 would be the purchase option at expiry. Really, if they were genuine about the 6.5, they would have gone, yep, the lease expires. We don't have tenure beyond October. We would accept 6.5. The reality is that that's not what the office said, and then they had a whole range of other rolling options that they put on the table about. But if you extend the lease to X date, we would consider reducing the leasing costs. but we'd still want 6.5 and so on, and it was a graded down. So the reality for us is that AUSCO don't have tenure beyond October. They're not in a position to offer or negotiate anything beyond October because their lease expires in October.
0: So they realistically, they have to make good that land by October when their lease ends. So what we're talking about here is $6.5 million to purchase the infrastructure that AUSCO owns that currently sits on, is it Northern Territory Government or Commonwealth land?
1: No, it's Northern Territory government land.
0: So literally it's that infrastructure, that $6.5 million for that infrastructure. Can you tell me exactly what that infrastructure actually includes?
1: So it's a workers' camp village. It was constructed during the time that INPEX was under construction. I think from looking at the history of it, I think that the requirement for it finished much earlier than AUSCO probably anticipated. So they had a facility that's made up of a number of people have seen workers' camps. They're basically dongers. So there's a range of dongers there that have a number of rooms available for people to stay in. They are about, conservatively, as far as I've been able to ascertain, around about 12 to 13 years old. So it's infrastructure that has been, over the last few years, certainly heavily used. Mm. So wear and tear, as you would expect. We've got kids in the facility. We've got people coming and going. So the infrastructure's aging. And the price that was being asked was deemed not to be fair market value. The work was done by Department of Treasury about what a fair market price would be, which is where the figure of $3 million plus the no need to make good the site, which is estimated to be anywhere from $2 to $5 million. So we were basically saying to them, we'll forego that. We'll give you the equivalent of roughly a year's leasing to say thank you, basically, for allowing us to keep that infrastructure and recognise that you might be able to recoup some costs from the sale of that infrastructure. We believe that the $3 million was a fair market offer, and they basically said no.
0: So, look, I guess it's a difficult situation right now because from what you're telling me, Treasury said it's only valued at like $3 million. It's not worth $6.5 million as AUSCO would like to believe because presumably it's going to cost them a heck of a lot of money to make good that site. But they think it's worth more, you know, as any seller does. Goes the same, I guess, when someone's trying to sell their house, but you have to go with what the market is. So you're saying $3 million basically is what it's valued at. They want 6.5. The Commonwealth's prepared to kick in. They're saying 3.5 from what the Senator had said on the show this morning. I mean, like, I understand both sides of the argument here. I get it that, you know, we've got a situation where we've got hundreds of people that need somewhere to stay, but we also don't want to be bent over, to put it really bluntly, by AUSCO. But what are our options, Minister?
1: Well, we've been working closely with all the proponents about what the future would look like, certainly in the interim period. We have a very solid option on the ground, which we're just finalising before we make any announcement about. The reality is that that facility, we don't anticipate that it would be fit for purpose for much beyond the next 2 to 3 years anyway. And as you'll know, there's been lots of discussions over the last couple of years about what would a long-term solution look like. And there's certainly work being done on that. And in actual fact, the Minister for Department of Lands, Planning and Environment, Minister Burgoyne, wrote to Malindiri McCarthy and said, look, this is what we're thinking about doing. Would the Commonwealth be prepared to help us with this? And her answer was no. So, and just
0: how
1: to clarify...
0: How much were you asking for from the federal government?
1: There was no specific amount articulated. It was, this is what our project is we're looking at in a particular area.
0: You can't really say this is the project we're delivering but not give them an amount of money, though, either, can you?
1: Well, there were estimates given, as far as I'm aware, but the actual cost of what it would look like. So it was an in principle, we would like to do this. This is something that we could actually work with you on. And the response back was, we already give you funding for homelessness, so, you know, go go find that money there.
0: Which I guess isn't untrue. Like, we know that there is plenty of money there in that HASS agreement. So it's not untrue to some degree. So is the Northern Territory government sort of being sensible in terms of how you do plan for this issue?
1: Oh, absolutely, we're being sensible because we recognise that in order to give a longevity and a project that has a long-term generational timeframe, you need to be able to find the appropriate site. You need to make sure it's got capacity for expansion. You need to make sure that it's in an accessible environment. There's lots of considerations, and the specific project that has been discussed with the Commonwealth on and off over the last few years, including by the former Labor government, was in relation to the work that St Vincent de Paul had been doing around the Osmond House project. So there were some known quantities, there were some concepts there that were discussed and proposed. I think the big sticking point for anything in the Northern Territory is the actual cost of headworks, which are significantly higher than in other parts of the country. And it's always been a struggle to get the Commonwealth to recognise that. But what I really want to say is, in relation to this particular project, the situation with Baton Road is, the last correspondence I had from Malindjeri McCarthy was not that we will do this, it was we are prepared to consider.
0: Well, she put it on the table this morning. She said absolutely that they would go halves. That was the message. She said the offer is there. That offer is open. So are you saying it's an absolute no?
1: Well, I haven't seen that offer in writing, and I haven't seen an offer without any strings attached, Katie.
0: So that letter that was sent to you, you're saying it's just got too many strings attached to say yes to?
1: Well, the last letter I got says, in my last letter to you, I advised that I am prepared to consider a Commonwealth contribution.
0: So
1: this is definitely a contribution. And the previous letter, which he refers to, says that in order for Commonwealth support to be considered, we would have to commit to an arrangement on the existing site for between 10 and 15 years, even though I was very clear when I spoke to her that the longevity of that site would not support another 10 to 15 years.
0: So the dongers, they're not going to last that long. You know, what we've got there is just not going to last that long?
1: No, it's not.
0: All right. I know that what Malindjeri had said to us just a little earlier was subject to appropriate Commonwealth approval processes. I am prepared to consider a Commonwealth contribution of up to $3.5 million in addition to the Northern Territory Government's proposed $3 million contribution to enable the purchase of the assets. So that's obviously what she'd said in the letter. But just to be, I guess, really clear, because I know that for a lot of people listening, you know, some may feel like it's a real waste of money. Others may feel like we have got to get this right. You know, we are talking about women, children, families that are staying there, some fleeing from domestic violence who won't have somewhere to go. I know you've said they're working through a transition plan, but I mean, the offers on the table, is it just a no-go, or are you prepared to go back and speak with her again?
1: Oh, I have asked for her to provide confirmation in writing that OSCO said they would walk away, no strings attached, for the 6.5. I've asked for that three times. I still haven't received it. She hasn't given a definitive offer. It's, as I said, there are we will consider this, but you need to do, you need that we would expect you to give ownership of the assets to a specific organisation, which is not how these services work. It's not how government works. You don't commit to do something for that period of time to one organisation without actually putting it out to market and giving everybody the opportunity to put their proposals forward about how they best might operate a facility. So there are many, many strings attached to this. It is not the conversation I had with her when she first spoke to me, which was why I was prepared to have a discussion with her, because the discussion was very clear. I said to her, this is our situation. This is the fair market value that we have been advised. And then she said, well, I might be able to come up with the balance. What would that look like? And I said, well, if you can come up with a balance and OSCO are prepared to walk away so that we can actually keep going, then that's great. But that is not what came back to us in writing.
0: So will you sit down with her again? I mean, look, it sort of seems to me like maybe we can come to some kind of agreement.
1: Look, I'm always open to discussion, but strings are not something that are going to go down well.
0: No, I think that's fair enough.
1: Yeah. Mm. And I'm certainly not going to lock into a model for decades or more to come when potentially things will change in the future.
0: Well, I also think it's appropriate for there to be an actual tender process. You know, there shouldn't be one organisation, getting that facility over others if there isn't a fair and equitable process gone through.
1: Especially when you consider she's saying, oh, you need to give them the assets.
0: Well, look,
1: they have ownership.
0: Yeah. Minister, before I let you go, can you tell me where are things at for this transition plan for these 300-odd people that are currently staying out there at this short-term accommodation that are really staring down the barrel of it closing over the next few weeks?
1: So what I'm pleased to be able to tell you, Katie, is that there's been a huge amount of work done by the service providers who are on that site. So specifically Mission Australia and Yili Yurung to look at where they've got people who are ready for tenancy and working with housing. They've been able to actually accommodate those people. There are a number of options that have been explored with other service providers to be able to get people into more long-term solutions, which is what that facility is meant to do. It's intended to be a transition process. But over time, I think there's been a loosening of the way in which that service is operated, so that we have had people there living there for 2 and 3 years at a time, which is not good for them or good for the people who are trying to come in behind them. So what I can tell you is, as of today, there are 237 people who are still in the facility. There are a number of them who are now about to get a second round of offers from housing for more permanent accommodation. We've identified some people who really just want to go home, and we're facilitating them to go home. And then we will work with the remainder. We have made the commitment that we will support those people, absolutely, and we will make sure that they are looked after and well cared for.
0: Just very quickly, so it sounds as though what's going to happen, like that transition is about moving people to more permanent homes. So you're not looking at building another big facility, or you are, but not at that site. You're looking at a whole raft of options.
1: Yeah, there's definitely a need for transitional short-term accommodation, and we have absolutely made the commitment to continue to provide that service. It's just the location may need to change. And so we've been working on what those options are. There's a couple that are very, very positive, and I'm hoping that we can make an announcement within the next 2 to 3 weeks. But for those people who are in that situation currently in the Batten Road facility, I have absolutely said we will absolutely look after them. We will not abandon them, and we will make sure that they're well cared for.
0: All right, Minister Robin Carr, we are going to have to leave it there. Minister for Children and Families, always appreciate your time. Thanks so much for joining us.
1: Thanks, Katie.
0: Thank you. It is just 13 minutes away from 10 o'clock. Coming your way in about 2 minutes' time, we're going to be hearing from the Deputy Chief Executive of Regional Health Services, Fiona Renshaw. We'll be on the show with us.
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0: Well, we heard yesterday the peak bodies representing the Northern Territory's doctors and nurses are calling for a code yellow to be reinstated at Royal Darwin Hospital, labelling the situation as a dangerous state of disaster, warning that Territorians are being placed at immediate risk of harm. The Chief Minister played down those concerns when we asked her about them yesterday, and the Health Department has confirmed that they're working on a new model of care, including the development of a rapid assessment clinic. Now, joining us on the line is the Deputy Chief Executive of NT Regional Services, Fiona Renshaw. Good morning to you, Fiona.
8: Good morning, Katie.
0: Thank you so much for your time this morning. Fiona, we've heard this call from medical professionals demanding a code yellow be called again, despite it only being lifted a short time ago after more than 20 days. Does it need to be reinstated?
8: Thanks, Katie. Look, I'll start with saying a code yellow is called as a measure for hospitals nationally to manage an internal facility emergency, such as the major surge in patient demand that exceeds the operation's capacity.
0: Yep.
8: We call a code yellow in line with the demand framework, which takes into consideration a number of factors. Right now, at present, we do not require a code yellow. I can tell you this morning, mm-hmm. we have beds available in the system.
0: Yeah, right. How many?
8: Looking at the system, we would have approximately 18 beds available.
0: So at this point in time, if we've got 18 beds available, why do you think we've got the union saying that, you know, that we need a code yellow?
8: I think, Katie, it's fair to say that the system can change very quickly.
0: Yeah.
8: And that's why it's extremely important that we continue to review and manage our bed capacity, which we do. On a regular basis, we ensure that we review our ICU, our coronary care beds. So it's really important for us to be able to manage on a daily basis because of the shifting system that the healthcare system sees.
0: Now, I know you said 16 beds available. So does that mean there's no double bunking or anything like that happening at the moment in emergency?
8: No, the beds that I'm referring to are our inpatient beds.
0: Okay. So we are still pretty busy within the emergency department, or?
8: Yes, we are busy in the emergency department. We've seen a stabilisation of our presentations. Mm-hmm. I've reviewed that this morning.
0: Yeah.
8: The one thing that I can say is that we are seeing really good discharges against our admissions, which really helps a system that's under demand.
0: What do you attribute that to? How come we are seeing those discharges?
8: That's attributed directly to our health staff, to our doctors, to our nurses, to our allied health clinicians, who are working really hard to ensure that we're seeing high discharges and well-coordinated discharges.
0: And Fiona, I know that that on social media over the weekend, you were quoted as saying that NT Health is working with doctors to come up with a new model of care, including the development of a rapid assessment clinic. What does this look like and how would it work?
8: Thanks, Katie. Developing new models of care to address demand on our hospitals is a really important strategy.
0: Yep.
8: For us to always consider how we can shift the focus from a very reactive hospital-based treatment to a very proactive care that can be provided in alternative care environments. So the development of the rapid assessment clinic, I have to say, is still underway and being worked through.
0: Yep.
8: Essentially, we are working through a pathway of care to assess suitability for patients to receive care in another location outside of the emergency department that will be able to evaluate, diagnose and treat patients with acute semi-urgent conditions to prevent long waits in our emergency departments and to avoid hospital admissions. We're going to have a look at other rapid assessment clinics that have already been established.
0: Yep.
8: For consideration in the development of the rapid assessment clinic here in Darwin.
0: So that's something that they do in other states, is it, Fiona?
8: Yes, it absolutely is a strategy that has been implemented. There are other jurisdictions that have well-developed rapid assessment clinics that have been in place for over the past 10 years.
0: How quickly could that get up and running?
8: We are working at a pace where we would hope to see the rapid assessment clinic. It'll be a phased-in, staged approach, but we are looking probably within the next 2 to 3 weeks.
0: Yeah, right.
8: Of having the commencement of a rapid assessment clinic.
0: And where would that be? I mean, is it inside the current Royal Darwin Hospital? Because I know there'd been discussion earlier in the week, people sort of, well, certainly Heidi Chris from the Nursing Union, raising that potentially the Corella ward at the private hospital might be utilised in some way.
8: No, we're looking, a rapid assessment clinic is really important that it will be within the hospital facility, but it'll sit more in an outpatient type clinic rather than a ward as such.
0: Yeah, right. But within the, obviously within that Royal Darwin Hospital precinct.
8: Yes.
0: Yeah. Hey, tell me, is the Corella ward being considered in some way for use?
8: Look, we often buy beds from the Darwin Private Hospital to boost our capacity, and we work really closely with the Darwin Private Hospital, and I have to extend my thanks to them.
0: Mm-hmm.
8: And I think a really good example of the use of the Corella ward was when we evacuated the Catherine Hospital and were able to very quickly admit our patients from the Catherine Hospital into the Corella ward. I can let you know, Katie, that we are in discussions with the private hospital to see how we can better utilise the Corella ward to help with our surge capacity.
0: Okay, that's good to hear as well. It sounds like there are plenty of options being considered. Fiona, how far off are we from that new 32-bed ward opening? I thought we were told the end of August or beginning of September. Are we far off?
8: Oh, look, I'd like to start with thanking our health staff who have actually worked really hard to commission the new 32-bed ward. It's a very complicated process to open new beds in a hospital.
0: Yeah.
8: I'm pleased to report that the new beds will be phased in this week.
0: Yeah.
8: This is a great achievement for the teams.
0: So this week, that is awesome to hear. How big a difference is that going to make when you talk about, you know, the capacity at Royal Darwin Hospital?
8: I think it's going to make a significant difference. It certainly allows us to utilise those beds as a bed base rather than having to go into surge capacity.
0: Fiona, are we going to have enough staff to be able to look after everybody as those additional beds come online?
8: Again, I'm really pleased to report that we've had a really great response from our teams, internal and external, from NT Health, to be able to staff the new ward.
0: That's good. That is good to hear. Fiona Renshaw, before I let you go, what is your message to Territorians who are really concerned about the situation across health at the moment, particularly, you know, with those ongoing code yellows? I know we're not in one at the moment, but what is your message to Territorians?
8: Thank you, Katie. Look, I'd just really like to extend my ongoing thanks to all of our staff for their ongoing commitment and their kindness throughout these very challenged periods. But I also want to extend my thanks to our communities who have been extremely patient and considerate as well as we've managed through these challenged times.
0: Well, Fiona, I will say we've received a number of messages as well over the last couple of weeks, people really wanting to thank the staff at the hospital for the work that they do. You know, some who've had to present to the emergency department, some who've had to head in for some reason reason or another, and have really wanted our listeners to know that the staff there have done a tremendous job. So we too say a big thank you to those staff who I know work under pressure and to be tough at different times.
8: Thank you, Katie. I will be sure to pass on my thanks to the team.
0: Thank you. Well, Fiona Renshaw, I really appreciate your time this morning. Thank you very much for joining us. It sounds like you are busy working through everything there for within the hospital. So thank you for your time.
8: Thank you.
0: It is just a couple of minutes away from 10 o'clock. That was the Deputy Chief Executive of Regional Health Services, Fiona Renshaw, with NT Health. And great news that 32-bed ward is going to be coming online this week, incrementally this week. Also really good to hear that they're looking at over the next couple of weeks, we're going to have a situation where that new rapid, I just need to find the right words for it, the rapid assessment clinic is hopefully going to be running as well. I reckon I'm really keen to hear, I guess, from those unions as well, particularly the AMA, for example, as to whether they feel as though it's going to make a big difference. So we'll make sure that we try and line that up for the next 24 hours or so. But look, if you've got something on your mind this morning, we would love to hear from you. Send us a message.
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14: Morning, I'm Jackie Lim. A heartbreaking development in Nepal's flash flood disaster, with the first of 43 missing Australians confirmed dead. New South Wales teacher Michael Keith's family confirming the news. Penny Wong has told Nine, though, the Australian government is yet to receive official word.
15: We respect the rights of the families to make the statements they have, and our thoughts go out to his family and to every Australian family who is hoping the many who are missing can be located.
14: Rescuers are now searching hydropower tunnels along the disaster zone, fearing hundreds of workers may be trapped inside. A Qantas pay fight is gathering momentum, with regional ground crews overwhelmingly voting for industrial action. No strike date has been locked in, but crews can walk off the job with just 3 days' notice. Treasury is warning the nation's AI boom could have an unexpected side effect, with the billions being poured into new data centres, putting upward pressure on rates. A win for the White House, with the US Supreme Court allowing work to continue on Trump's $558 million ballroom project. In a narrow 5-4 ruling, judges found a preservation group who ordered the halt likely lacked the legal standing to challenge the build. Parts of the project could now be finished within months. And Spider-Man star Tom Holland is swinging into the record books. He's become the third highest grossing actor of all time, only trailing Scarlett Johansson and Zoe Saldana on the box office rich list. In sport, Lionel Messi has announced his retirement from international football. The 39-year-old's made the announcement on his socials, admitting it's a decision that hurt. He finishes up with 125 goals and a World Cup title with Argentina. And former AFL player Nick Riewoldt has labelled Scott Pendlebury's exit from Collingwood as strange, saying he deserved a better farewell. Pendlebury is set to join the Suns on a 4-year player-coach hybrid deal. He played 442 games for the Magpies. That's the latest in news and sport. The Suns on a 4-year player-coach hybrid deal. He played 442 games for the Magpies. That's the latest in news and sport.

0: Light winds, 34 the expected top in the city, 35 in the rural area, 33 degrees today in Katherine. Right now, well, we're sitting on a warm 28 degrees in Darwin City. Out in the rural area, already sitting on, just let me double check, we're sitting on 30 degrees already in Berry Springs, and in Katherine, currently sitting on 27.
1: Katie Wolf, covering the issues that are important to you.
0: Well, another busy hour coming your way. We are going to have a bit of a change of pace in about 10 minutes' time when we catch up with Mark Ogie, I believe. We'll double-check that pronunciation from the Australian Institute to speak a little bit more about what's being celebrated as the end of the Northern Territory's energy crisis, with gas to finally start flowing from the Beetaloo sub-basin today. It marks the start of production from one of the Territory's major natural gas reserves. So we're going to talk a little bit more to the principal advisor at the Australian Institute to find out really his perspective on this situation. Now, also coming your way this hour, I believe I'm going to be catching up with the Northern Territory Fire and Rescue Service, Parks and Wildlife, to try and find out a little bit more about this monster crocodile. Kathleen's in the studio with us this morning. 4 metres, Kathleen.
2: 4.4.
0: Oh, it's
2: huge.
0: A whopper.
2: Huge.
0: Where was it exactly?
2: In a creek near Wagite Beach. So, obviously, really timely reminder that as the weather heats up, you know, those crocs start to get a lot more mobile and breeding season. So, yeah, definitely take care.
0: Yeah, make sure you do. I tell you what, unless there's black lines painted on the bottom, I'm probably not swimming there.
2: Yeah, nah.
0: Although I have swum a couple of times at East Point and also at Nightcliff, but very close to the shore.
2: For me, it's too hot now. I reckon jellyfish. It's past that. I was seeing some people swimming down at Casuarina Beach on the weekend and I was like, ooh, that's brave.
0: Yeah, it's getting warm. And also then hearing from St. John yesterday after that family had to be rescued when their boat capsized and saying that they'd been stung.
2: Yep. I always say that once it starts to get sweaty, get out of that water.
0: Yeah, you don't want to be swimming. No way known. Well, I tell you what, there's a lot going on at the moment. Plenty making local news, and our news today is brought to you by Motor Accidents Compensation. Have you moved to the Territory recently? You must change or update your registration within 3 months. Get NT registered today. No rego, no cover. What should we know about, Kat?
2: The tap is officially turning on for the Beetaloo, with gas flowing into the Territory network for the first time today. Chief Minister Leo Fenocchiaro will cut the ribbon at Tamboran's Shenandoah South Development, marking the start of production from the long-awaited gas basin. The government says long-term Beetaloo contracts are set to replace costly emergency gas supplies, helping improve energy reliability and eventually put downward pressure on prices while powering Territory homes and businesses. However, critics of the development and fracking as a whole say the onshore gas industry is a bad investment propped up by taxpayer funds and remains commercially unproven. Two men have been charged in relation to alleged armed robberies in Palmerston. Both 27 and 24-year-old men are accused of entering a Yarrawonga bottle armed with a mattock and socket wrench on Saturday, damaging the counter and stealing cash and alcohol. The 27-year-old man was later arrested in Grey. In a separate incident, the 24-year-old man allegedly entered a fast food shop armed with a steel pole and socket wrench, threatening the staff and demanding money. Upon police arriving, the man allegedly hit an officer in the stomach with the pole before he was chased on foot and arrested in Grey. They are both facing multiple charges, including going armed in public.
0: That was crazy, wasn't it?
2: It is, yeah. Not good. Some interesting weapons used there.
0: Yep.
2: Residents around Darwin and Katherine can expect increased aircraft noise as Singaporean fighter jets conduct training from top end RAF bases. The Republic of Singapore Air Force will operate aircraft from both Darwin and Tyndall bases as part of an extended deployment until September 13. This week, flights are scheduled from 2:30 p.m. until 10:30 p.m. until Friday, with flying subject to weather and operational requirements. The hunt for a $1 million Barramundi is officially on with registrations now open for season 12 of the Territory's Million Dollar Fish Competition. Anglers aged 18 and over can sign up for free and hit the Top End's waterways from October 1 with one barra worth a whopping $1 million and 100 more tagged fish worth $10,000 each. The competition runs until March 2027 and is set to bring anglers from across Australia to the Territory once again.
0: No doubt.

0: but you will be registered before the end of the day, Kathleen Gazzola.
1: Yeah, if you're not registered, you can't win. So no, you might as so well, even if you don't go.
0: Got to be in it to win it.
1: And then you can at least come up with some kind of negotiation if you go in someone else's boat.
0: Yeah, it's true that.
1: Is
0: true
1: it 60-40? Is it 70-30? Is it 50-50? You've got to work that out before you hit
0: the
1: water.
0: Yeah, that's very true. Got to sort these rules out early. Hey, I mean, speaking of sorting the rules out early, what do you make of this discussion with Robin Carl earlier this morning and, of course, Melandiri McCarthy? Like, I think it's a really interesting situation with this YISA facility. I can't help but feel that the current owners are wanting to absolutely maximise in terms of those dongers and making sure that, you know, that they're, I don't know, whether they need to cover their costs or what exactly they're trying to do. But the $6.5 million figure is very, very different to the $3 million that it's been valued at by the Northern Territory Treasury going out there and having a look, isn't it?
1: Yeah, certainly. And then you've also apparently got to chuck $1.5, $2 million on top to get it up to scratch as well. The wear and tear obviously coming into play once again. Look, I think this whole back and forth is what people hate about politics. You know, this kind of back and forth in the public realm as well, you know, one saying one thing, the other saying the other, and then also they're not committing to speak to each other to try and sort it out is what people really get frustrated about the different levels of government, you know.
0: Yes.
1: So it will be sounding like the Northern Territory government is pushing ahead with their plans. It'll be very interesting as to this new location or facility or whatever it is that they're planning on announcing in the next 2 to 3 weeks, where that is based, because ideally, if it is somewhere that people who come in and use that kind of accommodation can then access the type of services that they require, then you'd imagine that's a pretty good deal, but a good situation. But if it's somewhere out of the road and a bit further distance away from, say, hospitals or money services or whatever it may be, then is that going to cause more issues?
0: Well, and also let's not forget that there have been people that live in the area near the current YISA facility that say that they have had antisocial issues as a result of that facility nearby their homes. So I actually think, you know, the government's in a bit of a rock and a hard place in the sense that, you know, while you may need to be close to services, you also need to make sure that anybody that is staying in short or longer term accommodation are doing the right thing and they're not actually going to cause any issues for people who spend a heck of a lot of money and have mortgages on their homes that live nearby. Now, I'm not suggesting that every person that needs short or long-term accommodation is doing the wrong thing. In fact, that's absolutely not the case. But let's be really honest about this. We have had people that live in the area nearby to where YISA currently is who have said, Wolfie, I'm so happy that this is going to be closing because we have had serious antisocial behaviour issues.
1: Yeah, and when it was first built or construction, constructed and passed over, it was a workers' camp. So a very different situation to what the nearby residents originally were okay with.
0: Well, and the minister also pointing to Osnam House and the work that needs to happen, you know, with Vinnie's as well in terms of where they currently are in Nightcliff, only being a short-term location also. And we know the uproar from people that live nearby there in terms of that location and some of the issues that they've seen. So the government, I mean, I'm sure that they're thinking long and hard about this and where any longer term facility needs to go, making sure that it is a location that's a good one. But I can't help but sort of feel as though, you know, right now the current, you know, the current owners of the infrastructure that sits on that Northern Territory government land are wanting the maximum amount of money possible for their infrastructure, and I get it, but it's also ageing and it's not brand new, so the amount of money that you're asking for, you need to be reasonable about it. And I do think that sometimes you, and I'm not saying this is the case right now, but you do sometimes find that when you have got you know, different businesses, organisations that have infrastructure in place and they know they're leasing it to the Northern Territory government or they know they're selling it to the Commonwealth government, that sometimes those prices are a little bit higher than what they would be if they were market rates.
1: Yeah, and I mean, to play devil's advocate, if you can get it, why wouldn't you? You know, you brought up to the minister of someone selling the house, you're going to want to maximise what you paid for, right? So you're going to go up perhaps
0: as high as you can go.
1: Exactly.
0: But it's whether it meets the demand of the market.
1: Well, that's right. And I mean, you know, they're in a position that they know the Northern Territory government's kind of in a rock and a hard place.
0: Mm.
1: So, you know, the Northern Territory government's obviously taking a stand and, you know, telling a message to the private sector, we're not going to stand for this. You either give us a good rate or we walk away and try and find something else.
0: Yeah.
1: So they're holding firm on that stance and also not taking it up from the federal government. You know, if they have gone to the federal government, say, this is another idea that we want to go with, this is an estimate, will you help us? And they've gone, nah, and then all of a sudden come back and gone, oh, well, we'll help with this because perhaps it's an easier, quicker option. I don't really like that.
0: No, but I do think the Northern Territory government needs to be really clear on how much they're asking for as well. You can't just go forward with an idea and say, hey, this is our idea. We want you to stump up. Well, you need to lay it all out on the line exactly how much money it's going to cost also. So I do feel as though there's a bit of games being played on both 100% sides here. And all the while you've got people that do need housing. The other point that I do want to make, and I made this to you off air, is what I wonder, and Minister Carr had said to us that they are looking to find accommodation and longer term sort of accommodation for people that need it, that are currently staying out at that Yissa facility. I just hope that they're not jumping the queue in terms of some of the people that have been on the public housing wait list for goodness knows how long.
1: Yeah.
0: So, that's right. You know, look, there's a lot going on.
1: In play and very complex too. Of course, we know the housing situation isn't a quick fix. There's a years upon years long wait list there. And we know that there are lots of public housing properties that sit vacant as
0: well.
1: For
0: an awful long time. Yeah. Anyway, they're going to have to work it out. I don't know whether they're going to get back at the table together. Who knows? But let's hope that we've got
1: to
0: sort something out.
1: Do it.
0: Yeah, that's exactly right.
1: They're each using interesting language and... Yeah.
0: Kathleen, we're going to have to wrap it up because our next guest is no doubt waiting for us. Thank you so much for your time and for keeping us up to date with local news.
1: Thank you.
0: It is 17 minutes after 10 o'clock. Now, coming your way next, we are going to be speaking about the Beetaloo, that gas being turned on today.
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3: Mate, got a couple of kids?
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4: We've got 2.5 acres, so they help mow the lawn.
1: That is good.
3: Yep.
1: Are they good at it? Do you care?
4: Yeah. Oh, well, they're a little bit erratical, but it's just a push mower, so I've got to stand there and keep an eye on them just in case.
1: Little ice cold bevy in hand, so I reckon, David.
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5: Jeremy Hayward here from the Kookaburras for RAD, recording artists, actors and athletes against dumb driving. That's because I don't want my family, friends or me getting smashed into by someone doing dumb stuff on our roads. Drink driving? Dumb. Not wearing a seatbelt? Dumb. Texting? Dumb. You get the picture. I wouldn't do dumb stuff like that when playing sport. So what makes you think you can do those things when you're behind the wheel? Playing sport's not a matter of life or death, but driving can be.
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0: Well, it is being celebrated as the end of the Northern Territory's energy crisis, with gas to finally start flowing from the Beetaloo sub-basin today. It marks the start of production from one of the Territory's major natural gas reserves. With more than 40 terajoules of gas a day to flow into the Northern Territory grid, the government claims more than $17 billion in economic value, and more than 13,000 jobs by 2040 are going to be created. But critics of fracking have cast doubt on those figures, labelling them as inflated. Now joining us on the line is the Principal Advisor at the Australia Institute, Mark Ogue. Good morning to you, Mark.
12: Hi, Katie.
0: Lovely to have you on the show. Mark, tell me, we've seen major celebration from the government today regarding the first gas flowing out of the Beetaloo. Mark, are you celebrating?
12: Oh, look, I think it's a big mistake for the Northern Territory to develop Beetaloo gas. You know, it's always justified on these inflated job numbers and inflated and misleading numbers about economic development. And it's going to have huge negative impacts, disruptions to the local economy, pushing up prices and rents and that kind of thing, and, you know, really risking water tables and the environment of, you know, the Northern Territory's beautiful, unique environment.
0: So tell me, why is it considered a bad investment from your point of view?
12: Well, what happens is they allow these things to get going, and these, you've got to remember, these projects are all about exports. So 80% of gas in Australia is exported, and so what they want to do is develop these massive gas fields over huge amounts of the Northern Territory, so kind of transform it into an industrial zone to feed big export terminals that send the gas overseas. And there's very little benefit for Territorians. So, for instance, I've seen the governments use this, you know, frequently debunked number of 13,000 jobs from fracking the Beetaloo. And what that refers to is, well, you would think, if you hear that number, you would think that what they're saying is there'll be 13,000 more jobs in the Beetaloo. But what it actually means is they're using some modelling from that was done for the fracking inquiry about 10 years ago, and that estimated about 500 jobs, additional jobs in the very best case scenario. But the and so what they're doing is they're counting every year worked as a job over 25 years. So they're basically multiplying the real number, a best case 500 jobs, by 25, which is totally misleading. And then they use this job about, you know, they claim there'll be billions of dollars in economic development. But what most of that money is the money made by the gas industry selling the gas from Territorians that basically goes straight to a fracking company in Texas. So it's not money that goes to Territorians. It's money made by these foreign-owned fracking companies. A lot of the way they're selling it is completely misleading, and there's very few benefits to Territorians and a lot of downsides.
0: I know the Environment Centre says that it remains commercially unproven. Is that because there actually hasn't been the industry onshore, you know, up until this point?
12: No, the problem is that the gas is very expensive to extract, so it's not commercial compared to other areas. Like it's way more because it's remote and it's deep and the geology is complicated. So compared to gas in other places like Queensland or Victoria or offshore in Western Australia, it's incredibly expensive to extract. So the gambit of these gas companies is to just try and get as much subsidies as they can from Northern Territory and Australian taxpayers so they can make it commercially viable, but resting on, you know, ordinary Territorians and Australians subsidising them to so that they can make profits. It's just a big sort of, you know, they're freeloaders.
0: Can you give us an idea how much 40 terajoules of gas is? Because that's what they're telling us per day, I think it is. Yeah, a day. Is it a lot? I'm assuming it is.
12: Look, it's a fair amount for the... It's a significant proportion of Northern Territory demand, but Northern Territory demand is you know, low by comparison with other Australian states and territories. So, you know, it's a reasonably significant amount. But what we've got to remember is the disastrous record of Northern Territory governments buying gas for the Northern Territory grid. So they, you know, they spent a huge amount of money on gas from Blacktip, billions of dollars, and then the field just stopped working and the gas was never delivered. So they just threw away huge amounts of territory money. And, you know, in the case of these contracts with Beetaloo Gas and others, they're secret contracts, so we don't know how much they've paid, and we don't know whether Territorians are getting a decent deal or not. But the underlying thing that's even more important is that gas is a very expensive way to produce electricity. Gas is far more expensive than having, say, solar in particular, with energy storage, batteries and the like. So the more dependent Territorians are on gas, the higher the cost for Territorians. And ultimately, in the case of the Territory, that cost is largely paid by taxpayers. So Territorians are paying more for their energy because the government's making the Territory dependent on gas, which is a very expensive way to produce electricity.
0: Mark, I guess the other side of the discussion, I mean, we've got such complex social issues here in the Northern Territory. Isn't it incumbent on the Territory government to seek projects that generate own source revenue to help fund areas where we do need support?
12: If you want to provide benefits to Territorians, backing virtually any other industry will be better. Because the gas industry is a tiny employer. They employ less than 1% of the Territory workforce at the moment. Australia-wide, it's about a fifth of 1% of the workforce. So they're tiny employers, and they're for every... And, you know, they provide... You know, nationally, they provide about 0.2 of a job for every $1 million of output, whereas service industries like health and education and tourism and the like provide, you know, 7, 8, 9, 10 jobs per every $1 million of output. So backing in gas is backing in a very, an industry that doesn't provide many jobs, and it also doesn't pay much in the way of taxes and royalties. For instance, people might be surprised to know that all the gas exported from INPEX and Santos from Darwin, vast amounts of gas, those companies get that gas for free. They don't pay any royalties. And those companies, year in, year out, often don't pay corporate tax and don't pay any resources tax. So these companies come in, they take our resources, they get huge subsidies from taxpayers and provide very little in return. People need to remember that the gas industry isn't coming here to give things to Territorians. It's coming to take things from Territorians and Australians. And they're just notorious for basically getting the resources for free and dodging tax.
0: Well, look, I know there'll be plenty of people who have some concerns around this gas flowing for the first time this morning. I know there are others that will be pleased that it is happening. But, Mark, I really appreciate you having a quick chat with us this morning and certainly talking to us a little bit more about the concerns that you've got.
12: Pleasure,
0: Thank
12: Katie.
0: You. Thanks so much for your time. I appreciate it. That is
12: no
0: Mark
12: worries.
0: Ogue there. He is indeed from the Australian Institute or the Australia Institute, the principal advisor. Look, if you do want to get in contact with us this morning, we always love to hear from you. You can send us a message. You can give us a call. The text line number is 0499 711 360. Still to come your way this hour, though, we're going to be talking about this monster crocodile, 4.5 metres. It's coming your way very shortly.
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0: It is just after 10:30. Now, we know that a giant 4.4-metre crocodile was captured near Darwin as the waterways, well, some are saying that they are becoming deadlier. The NT News had reported that, yes, this crocodile over 4 metres, it's the eighth over 4 metres this year as the top end heat drives hungry saltwater crocodiles to move. Now, joining us on the line, he's a man that knows exactly what those crocodiles are up to. His name's Ian Hunt from the Crocodile Management Team. He's a senior wildlife ranger. G'day, Ian.
17: Good morning, Katie, and good morning to all your listeners.
0: Lovely to have you on the show. Ian, first off, tell us about this monster that you guys captured. I believe it was it on Friday last week, or when was it?
17: Yeah, that's correct. It was Friday morning last week. We received a call from a member of the public to say that a trap that we got set in Tufella Creek over at Mandora had actually caught a crocodile. So our team went out and removed that crocodile. And took it away from the trap. So, yeah, he did actually measure in at 4.4 metres.
0: Oh, mate, that is massive. How does that compare to some of the others that you've captured this year?
17: That's definitely the biggest one out of the harbour this year. We have also removed 5 others over 4 metres. But, yeah, he's the biggest so far this year from the harbour.
0: So what do you do with him once he's been captured? Where does he go next?
17: Yeah, so as with all our crocodiles, they'll go straight to a contractor within the Darwin region. So they're not relocated. They go straight to a contractor. And I think that guy is going to live out the rest of his life, hopefully with a girlfriend, who knows. But he's a big, impressive animal. So he'll end up probably on display somewhere, hopefully.
0: Well, we'll wait and see. I mean, as I said, absolutely massive. And talk me through, like, in terms of the other crocodiles that have been captured. I know you said that that there's been a few in the Darwin Harbour. Give us a few details.
17: So we've got over 23 traps set in and around the Darwin Harbour that we every week. This year, we've removed crocs from the Howard River, which have been over 4 metres. We've removed crocs from the west arm of the harbour, which have been over 4 metres. We've removed crocs from pretty much any any corner of the harbour that's got a trap in it has the potential to have these sort of size crocs. But yeah, there's been a few around this year, definitely.
0: And in terms of, I guess, the reason why we're seeing more of them, is there any reason for that?
17: It could be many reasons, Katie. The numbers do fluctuate that we remove from the harbour year by year. It's normally between 250 and 350 a year, but it does fluctuate. It could have something to do with the good wet season that we've had, the lack of a really good dry season. It didn't really cool off.
0: Oh, we lost you for a sec, Ian. Are you there?
17: Have you got me?
0: I've got you again. Sorry, mate. I don't know what happened then. Please continue. Yeah.
17: So, yeah, like there's obviously been not much of a dry season this year. It's remained warm for most of the year, and it's starting to get into the build-up already. So I think the crocs are feeling that and on the move, probably looking for potential mates and a good food source as they move around. So we just want the public to be aware the harbour is still a place where you can find large crocodiles, so everybody needs to be croc-wise and be careful.
0: Have you found them in any smaller ones as well in other, you know, waterholes or areas where you may not have in the past?
17: Not in places we haven't found them, because I don't think there's any waterway in and around Darwin where we haven't found a crocodile. We're always on vigilant and got our team out there setting, rebaiting traps, removing crocodiles when they can. So there isn't anywhere that's out of the ordinary. It's just, we again, reminding people that every waterway can contain crocodiles. Our team are out there doing the best possible work they can do, but the members of the public have to make sure they look after themselves, be croc-wise, and spread that message. Set a good example to the kids and make sure they grow up with the be croc-wise message instilled and keep themselves safe.
0: Yeah, because I feel like sometimes we can get a bit loose with that as well, Ian. You know, like as the time goes on, if you've lived here for a long time, sometimes, you know, people do sort of think, oh, okay, it might be all right to jump in here for a quick swim if I'm fast. But the reality of it is there are crocodiles literally everywhere.
17: Complacency is a big problem. Like I say, that's why we're out there. We've got our Be Crocwise team out there doing their best work they can with the local community, local schools, local indigenous communities out to remote areas as well. But that Be Crocwise message is so important. We don't want anybody to lose their life. So yeah, just remain vigilant. Be wary around every waterway in the top end, and they say look after the kids particularly and grow them up with the message to be croc-wise and look after themselves.
0: Very good advice, I reckon. Senior Wildlife Ranger Ian Hunt from NT Parks and Wildlife. Really good to catch up with you this morning, mate. I appreciate your time.
17: Thank you for your time, Katie.
0: Thank you. Thanks so much. That's Ian Hunt there. And, yeah, I don't know whether you've seen the photographs of this crocodile, but if you jump on the NT News website, you'll be able to spot this croc. It is a whopper. I mean, the fact is there's plenty of them about by the sounds of it, and they've had several in the harbour as well, so it certainly does pay to be croc-wise. It is just 22 minutes away from 11 o'clock. Keep those messages coming, because I've not even had the chance to read many of them out yet this morning, so I'm going to get to those in a few moments' time. We always love to hear from you. Send us a text 0499 711 360.
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0: Mix 104.9. It is just 15 minutes away from 11 o'clock and it has been a busy, busy morning so far today. As we have been discussing, we know that indeed the first gas from Beetaloo is set to start flowing as of today. We did hear from the Australia Institute a short time ago, really saying it's not going to provide as much economic benefit, he claims, comparatively to what the Northern Territory government have said. Now, I'll just take you through the information that the Northern Territory government have issued today. They say it is going to be an historic moment for the Territory, with the Chief Minister to cut the ribbon to mark the flow of the first gas from the Beetaloo sub-basin. And the achievement is going to transform, they say, the Beetaloo from a long-discussed opportunity into a reality that is delivering energy security and opportunity for Territorians. The government saying after years of uncertainty and delays, the government has worked to restore confidence in the Territory's energy potential, providing the certainty needed for industry to invest in this critical project, project to progress. Now, the Chief Minister and the Minister for Energy, Gerard Maley, as well as Member for the Barclay, Steve Edgington, and Tamboran CEO, Todd Abbott, they're going to be at that Shenandoah South development for the commissioning today. The Chief Minister said the commencement of Beetaloo Gas was a landmark moment that would deliver lasting benefits for households, businesses, taxpayers. And she said the project means Territory Gas powering Territory homes, businesses and industry, and has also said that after years of relying on costly emergency gas arrangements caused by Labor's mismanagement of the Territory's energy sector, we have secured Beetaloo Gas at a fixed price the government is extremely satisfied with, locked in for the next decade. And she reckons it's going to put downward pressure on energy prices over time, helping to curb price increases while also reinforcing reliability is a major step forward for the Northern Territory. Now, still on that statement, we also know that the Minister for Mining and Energy, Gerard Maley, reckons the milestone has demonstrated how responsible resource development could deliver practical benefits to the Northern Territory. Now, while we're still on that topic of resources, the Northern Territory News, a report by Cam Smith this morning, saying that NT police have responded to warnings by anti-development protesters to disrupt a series of economic conferences in Darwin this week. So the horses and the safety division officers are going to be deployed at the Darwin Convention Centre forecourt to ensure that protests are peaceful and conference attendees are safe. So the Chief Minister and Police Minister Leah Finocchiaro has said that the government would not allow protesters to deprive Territorians of jobs and reliable, affordable power. She reckons the days of activists holding the Territory back are dead and they can all go back to where they came from, she said. She goes on to say their ideological anti-development agenda is not welcome here. Now, it comes after anti-fracking protesters disrupted hundreds of delegates attending last year's NT Resources Week. And 2 years earlier, a protester gained access to the stage at the Darwin Convention Centre and disrupted a panel discussion. NT police have vowed to keep delegates, staff and guests safe from interference at this week's event. I think that was Phil Scott, who later went on to become a Teal independent, that had to be removed from the stage. I'm happy to be corrected if that's not the case, but we know that a statement from the police said that attendee safety would be a priority, telling the NT News that the Northern Territory Police Force is aware of planned protest activity associated with NT Resources Week, which kicks off this week, and has developed an operational plan to ensure a safe and secure environment for all attendees, staff and members of the public. And they go on to say that attendees can expect a highly visible police presence throughout the event, including members from the Territory Safety Division and the Mounted Police Unit conducting patrols in and around the Darwin Convention Centre. And they say that a designated protest area will be established outside the Darwin Convention Centre to facilitate lawful protest activity while maintaining safe access for conference delegates and others. So there you go. Well, actually, I did mention him a moment ago, and it is being reported by the paper that activist Phil Scott appears in the advertisements targeting the origin of conference attendees and the exclusion of non-industry participants in the conference. And very few of them are Territorians, and we're the ones who can't afford to pay $3,000 a head to have our voice heard in there, Mr. Scott had said. He also, he declined to tell the Northern Territory News when he and his family moved to the Northern Territory, but said that he supported the supported development and vowed there would be no violence at any of the protests. So look, I hope not. I hope that everybody is respectful of one another. If there's one thing that I know about Territorians, it is that yes, we can all have very differing views. You hear them every single day on this show. But I think it's really important to be respectful of people having different views. And to me, getting up on a stage when there's a panel discussion happening, I know if I was moderating a panel and somebody jumped up on stage to protest, it's not acceptable. It's not something that I would do to somebody else. It's not respectful. You may have your own views, and fair enough, you can hold your placard outside, or you can hold your placard and do what you want to do in a respectful manner, I would say. And I certainly think that you probably get a bit more respect as well if you do things respectfully. Like even this morning, we caught up with Mark Og from the Australia Institute. His view may be a little bit different to some of the others that we've spoken about when it comes to resources and when it comes to gas. But I think it's important to have good, respectful discussions. And on that, there's plenty of messages coming through on lots of different topics that we've discussed this morning. Even in the first hour of the show, certainly Minister Malandiri McCarthy and Minister Robin Carl had very differing views, didn't they, when it comes to the situation out at Yissa. Now, Nat from the Burbs messaged through and said, good morning, Katie and team. On the topic of Yissa accommodation saga, I think you'll find the owners have upped their rent fee to cover large costs of maintenance and repair. Go check out the infrastructure of that place. It is proper trash. I wouldn't offer a new lease to current tenants knowing how poorly it's being treated if it was my property, says Nat from the Burbs. Another one here that says, hi, Katie. It is so hard whenever taxpayer-funded housing is in the spotlight. If only the people in Yissa had not trashed Karama for years, you can't win, says Robin in Malden. Another here that says, good morning, Katie. Malandiri's comments about so many people receiving flood relief funding. The federal Labor government has made it so hard and set so many rules surrounding the applications. So many businesses have been affected and had their applications for assistance denied, including me. I lost my entire business due to the floods. It's still not back up and running, and my application was declined. So many small little fine print rules that apply, which the Northern Territory government is hamstrung on because it's federal funding. The staff have been amazing, but they can't do anything because of the rules surrounding the applicants. So many pastoralists have also been affected, lost livestock, lost entire hay and crops, had entire fences wiped out, and there had been absolutely no assistance for any pastoralists whatsoever. It's quite concerning knowing of people who were living in Katherine East who weren't physically affected by the flooding, no loss of assets, etc., claiming the appliances package and being approved. However, families who again lost everything don't get any assistance at all because of the income assessment. It's set so low. You tell me who that is aimed at helping. Certainly not those who actually work and contribute to the taxes that is funding the flood assistance. Typical Labor government, says that message. Another one coming through that says, hi, Katie, I'm getting really sick of the politics that's being played by the federal government. I feel that the federal government has told Selena Yubo not to worry, that they will help the Northern Territory government so that they will be voted back in at the next election. About time the feds and the NLC start to fix the issues they create by giving money to the mob to make themselves feel warm and fuzzy inside, says Tobes. Another here from Matt in Driver, and it says, still confused by everyone repeating the short term about the accommodation schmozzle. And there's people that have been at YISA for years. Shouldn't those long-term people be given government housing or in government housing, says Matt in Driver. Yeah, it's a very good point, Matt. It's and I think an absolutely fair enough one to make. It's meant to be a short-term accommodation, as I'm sure you know. And there's people that have been there for a long time. Now, the wait list for public housing is like 10 years in some cases. And I am not making that up. It is literally, for some of those houses, up to 10 years. Now, one from Emilio in Rapid Creek. Morning, Emilio. It says, hi, Katie. I would love to know who the specific organisation is that Malandiri has stated. I can guarantee it's an Indigenous organisation. We all know people are getting sick of the one-sided handouts. We go to work, we get hammered with bills, high insurance, high health insurance, and taxed on everything, yet some get everything put on a plate and it's never enough. When is this going to stop, says Emilio in Rapid Creek. One here that says, g'day Katie and Kathleen, Darby from the Do. Why do Labor continue to throw money at infrastructure, Batten Road, and then hand it over to private organisations? I'm sure Paspaley are still laughing after being given the ship lift once it's completed. Another, this one says, hiya Katie. The Department of Health and Royal Darwin Hospital need to better assess in the emergency department who's coming in there simply because they're drunk, looking for a feed, or it's an air-conditioned bed. Assess people and bounce them and free up some space and resources for the genuinely ill. I guarantee that this is going to unblock downstairs at Royal Darwin Hospital. Another here. Hi, Katie. RAPU, the Rapid Assessment, don't know what the P stands for, unit, was originally for the use to ease up ED, and then they changed it to MAPU, M-A-P-U, or maybe MAPU, however you pronounce it, which is the medical unit which doesn't process as fast, so you get the backup in ED. That is a really interesting point, because I know when I was spending a lot more time at the hospital when my dad was crook, that RAPU area was there. It was absolutely operational. So I don't know what happened over the years, why they got rid of that rapid assessment unit. And that is now something that the Northern Territory government's talking about, and certainly the health department are talking about. And we spoke about that earlier this morning on the show. So I don't know why that move was made, at what point to get rid of the RAPU, and now we're in a situation where it's more medical. So thank you very much for that background. Another one here that says, more jobs is a great thing. I think that is in relation to the gas. One here from Peter, and it says, hi Katie, the Australia Institute is very left, but usually know what they are talking about. Mark is totally wrong on all he spoke of. No doubt he's going to join the others demonstrating next week. Regards, Peter in Howard Springs. Thank you, Peter. I think it's this week. I think it's a little bit later this week. Another one here, this one from Bart. Please ask him why there are no traps in the hunting reserves. Oh, that one in relation to the crocs. Bart, I'm really sorry I didn't see that earlier. That's interesting to know. And Bart, are you seeing, like, then are you seeing some of the other wildlife being taken by those crocodiles? Be interested to hear or have a bit more context, as I know you do always have a lot of background in that space. So thank you for that message. Look, lots of other messages coming through. One here, g'day Katie. How dare Leah say go back to where they came from? What about Indigenous who were birthed here? Stupid comment from her, says that message. Another one here that says, Leah's like Cobbo coming down on the wing, scores every time in a winning team, says that one. Another here, good morning, Katie. NT public housing is a joke, utter disrespectful how these dwellings are treated. It needs to change now. They are some of the messages we're getting on the text line this morning. We love to hear from you. Keep those messages coming. We're going to take a bit of a break. When we come back, we'll get the latest in local news with Kathleen, but then we are also going to be catching up with Tamika Banks. She is indeed a butcher, and we know that she's taking her local talent to the world stage. We're going to find out a bit more about that when we catch up with Tamika after 11.
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8: Morning, I'm Jackie Lim. The federal government has pledged over $15 million to support Pacific athletes in the lead-up to the 2032 Olympics. The PM making the announcement while overseas for the Pacific Islands Forum. Aussie families who get the childcare subsidy are being urged to complete their yearly check to make sure they're not being shortchanged. Services Australia says last year more than 80% of families were handed a top-up or no change. Spokesperson Chelsea Kavikles says it's vital you're up to date.
9: Every year we balance childcare subsidy payments for around 1.2 million families. And we do that by asking families to confirm their income. That's usually completed by lodging your tax return with the ATO or telling us that you don't need to lodge.
8: Donald Trump has called for Iran's leadership to be prosecuted hours after new strikes were launched against Tehran-linked targets. The president also sharing AI-generated videos showing bombs hitting an island in the Strait of Hormuz. The Middle East conflict has now entered its seventh month. Violent shoppers will be banned from retail stores in new workplace protection orders. Coles, Woolies, Kmart and Bunnings are among those backing a plan to ban offenders. The laws are earmarked to come into effect in the next 12 months. And fans of Dolly Parton will be able to celebrate the country music icon in 2027, her estate announcing Dolly Fest, a two-day festival set for Nashville and London across consecutive weekends. In sport, Aussie selectors have made a big statement at selection, dropping five players from the ODI squad. Out-of-form batsman Manus Labuschagne among them. It comes ahead of a three-match series against Zimbabwe and Bangladesh. The Roosters' Connor Watson says he's glad his side will be facing a near full-strength Rabbitohs to end the home-and-away season. He's declared Latrell Mitchell's return for the Bunnies as perfect. And a first AFL Rising Star nomination for Port Adelaide. Lauren Young nominated after her 18-touch and two-goal showing against GWS. That's the latest in news and sport.
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0: checking those tides. We are expecting a low tide of 1.03 metres at 2.50 this afternoon. And the weather forecast today, a bit of smoke haze this morning, heading to a sunny afternoon with light winds. And we've got a top of 34 expected in the city, 35 in the rural area, 33 degrees today in Katherine. Just taking a closer look at those temperatures. And at the moment in Katherine, sitting on 30 degrees. Out in the rural area, it's currently on 31. And Darwin City right now on 29.
3: Katie Wolf, covering the issues that are important to you.
0: Well, there's quite a bit happening around the place and coming your way this hour. We'll get the local news in just a moment. We're then going to be catching up with Tamika Banks. Now, she is a young Northern Territory butcher who's taking her local talent to the world stage. She's made history as the first NT apprentice to win the Australian Meat Industry Council's Apprentice of the Year after also claiming the Territory's Apprentice of the Year title in 24 and 25. Now, since then, she's been named the NT Woman of the Year for Trades and Resources, ranked among the world's top 14 butchers at the World Butcher Wars in Sydney, but she is going to be heading off to compete at the World Butcher Wars in Las Vegas next year, and she needs a bit of community support. She's a bit of a territory legend, so we'll tell you more about Tamika. We'll catch up with her in about 15 minutes' time. Now, we'll catch up with her in about 15 minutes' time. Now, we'll also...

0: on there, or indeed if you subscribe to the iHeartRadio app, you'll be able to take a listen there. But one of the other interesting bits of info we got was when we caught up with the health department and talked a little bit more about the capacity at Royal Darwin Hospital at the moment. Now, it's looking as though certainly the 32-bed ward is going to have a staged opening by the end of this week. So that is excellent news. They're also looking at a new rapid admissions area, rapid assessment area. And that's going to be hopefully up and running over the next couple of weeks as well. They're still looking at, you know, the Karela ward as well at the private hospital, if and when that is needed. So there is a bit going on. So we'll take you through some of that information as well throughout this hour. But one thing I'm definitely keen to make sure that we cover in our whip around the nation this morning, I'm not sure if you have seen, but Queensland Federal Minister Annika Wells is being absolutely slammed for using ushies to spruik the Labor government's contentious housing tax changes. Now, she was labelled patronising after she compared Australia's housing market to the Woolworths collectibles in a social media video. So in the latest iteration of her popular Politics as Pop Culture series, she has a desk full of the Disney miniatures. As she said, both the Ushi market and the Australian housing market were dictated by supply and demand. The problem right now is that supply of ushies and the supply of housing is not keeping pace with demand, she said. Now, look, I'm not going to read the whole article out because we'll save that for the whip around the nation, but Kathleen Gazzola joins me in the studio. Kat, what? All I can say is go read the comments on social media. One of them that made me laugh was someone saying, is this how the meetings from Treasury happen with the Treasurer and the Prime Minister? With ushies describing what things are going to mean. Look, it's, I think what it does, and she may not have intentionally done this, and I will take our listeners through the whole article throughout the hour, but what it does is trivialises something that's really important to a lot of Australians right now, and that is the housing market. And that is the fact that for a lot of people, their biggest asset is plummeting in price. Now, that's a huge concern to people, and to then have it likened to as, you know, to ushies and the supply and demand of ushies, it makes people rage.
1: Absolutely. Also coming from people that generally can afford and do have one, two, maybe three investment properties, as well as their own multi-million dollar home in the major cities that they live in.
0: Yeah, and look, I don't know what her, her property portfolio looks like, it just doesn't come across well. And a lot of people pretty furious, as I said. Some of the comments have been really very funny. I'll read a few of them out throughout the whip around the nation.
1: I mean, again, it just shows them how out of touch that they are, and that they thought how easy this sell was going to be with the changes that they've made, and really it's just fallen flat on their face, isn't it?
0: Yeah, that is very true. Kathleen, let's get to local news. And news today is brought to you by the Motor Accidents Compensation. If you moved to the Territory recently, you must change or update your registration within 3 months. Get NT registered today. No rego, no cover.
1: The tap is officially turning on for the Beetaloo, with gas flowing into the Territory network for the first time today. Chief Minister Leah Fenocchio will cut the ribbon at Tamboran's development, marking the start of production from the long-awaited gas basin. The government says long-term contracts are set to replace costly emergency gas supplies, helping improve energy reliability and eventually put downward pressure on prices while powering Territory homes and businesses. However, critics of the development and fracking as a whole say the onshore gas industry is a bad investment propped up by taxpayer funds and remains commercially unproven. Two men have been charged in relation to alleged armed robberies in Palmerston. Both 27 and 24-year-old men are accused of entering a Yarrawonga bottle-o armed with weapons on Saturday, damaging the counter and stealing cash and alcohol. A 27-year-old man was later arrested in Grey, while in a separate incident, the 24-year-old man allegedly entered a fast food shop armed with a steel pole and socket wrench, threatening the staff and demanding money. Upon police arriving, the man allegedly hit an officer in the stomach with the pole before he was chased on foot and arrested in Grey. They're both facing several charges, including going armed in public. NT5

0: Fire and Rescue is investigating after a northern suburbs home went up in flames. Firefighters, along with NT Police and St John Ambulance, responded to reports of the blaze at a home in the suburb of Wagamin, I believe, at 1:30 Monday afternoon. Yep. Upon arriving to the scene, one end of the home was set ablaze, with crews extinguishing it to prevent it spreading further. There was significant fire and smoke damage to the house. However, no one was inside at the home. A report into the cause of the fire will now be prepared. And Parks and Wildlife Rangers have caught a monster 4.4-metre saltwater crocodile at Wagga Beach. It's the eighth croc over 4 metres this year, with more than 230 of the animals removed from Darwin Harbour. Rangers warn it's a timely reminder to always be croc-wise, especially as the warmer weather continues on, making the animals more mobile.
1: Kathleen, thanks so much for keeping us up to date with local news.
0: Thank you.
1: We will take a bit of a break, and when we come back, we're going to be catching up with Tamika Banks, the CDU apprentice, and well, she's actually the Northern Territory's apprentice of the year. She was the first NT apprentice to win the Australian Meat Industry Council's Apprentice of the Year Award, and she's heading overseas, well, hoping to, for the World Butcher Wars in Las Vegas. Bit of fundraising is required, though, to get her there. We're going to find out a little bit more about you know, the plan and what she's keen to do and what exactly the Butcher Wars are. So we'll tell you more about that in about 8 minutes' time. Let's head across and have a look at a few more of those messages coming through on the text line this morning. There's one here that says, "Good morning, Katie. NT Public Housing is a joke. Utter disrespectful how these dwellings are treated, and something needs to change." Keep those messages coming. 0499 711 360.
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1: It is just 15 minutes after 11 o'clock. Now, we know a young Northern Territory butcher is taking local talent to the world stage. Tamika Banks, well, she's made history as the first NT apprentice to win the Australian Meat Industries Council Apprentice of the Year Award, after also claiming the Territory's Apprentice of the Year title in 24 and 25. Now, since then, she's been named the NT Woman of the Year for Trades and Resources, ranked among the world's top 14 butchers at the World Butcher Wars in Sydney, and she has won multiple training and industry awards. But now she's just one of three Aussies and the only woman selected to compete at the World Butcher Wars in Las Vegas next year. She joins me on the line. Good morning, Tamika.
9: Good morning. How are you?
1: Yeah, really good. Lovely to have you on the show this morning. Now, Tamika, it has been a big few months since we last caught up. Tell us a bit about what you've been up to.
9: Yeah, so it's been pretty crazy. But yeah, the most recent thing is the big Vegas trip coming up in April next year.
1: So tell me a little bit about how you got selected to compete in Vegas next year.
9: Yeah, so I was pretty starstruck when it all happened, but after competing at the World Butcher Wars in Sydney earlier this year, they've selected three Australians to go over to Las Vegas for the next World Butcher Wars, which is just amazing news, and it's just I'm so grateful for the opportunity as well.
1: Oh, it's so cool. Tell me, what did you have to do at the event in Sydney in terms of, you know, was it preparing a cut of meat? What exactly did you have to do?
9: Yeah, so that was probably one of my craziest competitions yet. So you only have 30 minutes to break down a whole side of lamb and a pork middle.
1: Yeah.
9: You don't have to use all the meat, but it's all about creativity and what kind of value-added products you can create in that 30 minutes. It's about your technique and speed, but the major thing is your final product and how it looks and how creative it is.
1: So what were your final products? What did you do in the end?
9: So my main product, I actually made a crocodile out of lamb. I used a crocodile skull, real feet and a real tail. And I used the lamb for the body. So that was my main attraction.
1: Yeah. Wowee. Well, today we were just talking about this 4.4-metre crocodile that had been pulled out of the water, Tamika. I'm assuming it wasn't that big.
9: No, it wasn't quite that big.
1: How cool. So tell me, I mean, heading to Vegas next year, just one of three Aussies selected, the only female competitor and the only Territorian. I mean, you must be bloody proud to be representing the Territory on a world stage.
9: Yeah, it's just amazing. It's crazy how far this trade is taking me. And I'm just so excited to see where else it can lead.
1: Yeah. Tell me a little bit more about them, what the competition's like in Vegas. Like, what, you know, what do you have to do when you're there? Do you know?
9: So it's going to be pretty similar to the Sydney World Butcher Wars.
1: Yeah.
9: As it is still a World Butcher Wars competition just in Vegas. Mm-hmm. So it'll obviously be a lot bigger. There's talks of Netflix being involved and stuff like that as well. And it is the biggest barbecue competition there too. So we're going to be a part of that as the Butcher Wars section of it.
1: Yeah.
9: And it's still going to be a 30-minute competition. Yeah. And, all the same rules as the Sydney one.
1: Yeah.
9: It's just the custom meat might be a bit different. But, yeah, you really got to think outside the box with this next level.
1: Yeah, I was going to say, it sounds a bit like MasterChef or something, doesn't it, where you're kind of given the cut of meat that you need to work with, and I'm assuming you don't really know until you get there until they announce it?
9: Well, with that one, we will know beforehand.
1: Okay.
9: But then there's also going to be a teams competition as well. So myself and the two other Australians, there'll be another part of the competition where we compete together.
1: Yeah.
9: But that is a mystery box challenge. Yeah. So we will have no idea what meat we get or what we are able to create with that, ingredients-wise and all that. So that one will be a surprise, but it's a good challenge.
1: Tamika, did you ever think when you decided that you wanted to take up an apprenticeship in butchery that it would take you this far and that you'd be doing these wild, wonderful things?
9: Not at all. I'm just so happy that, you know, I can put all this hard work and passion into this trade and it just keeps giving back.
1: Yeah, I reckon it's so cool. I love what you're doing. I love seeing, young women succeeding at the level that you are and, you know, in a field that a lot of people may not really associate with being one that a woman might be doing so well at.
9: Yeah, yeah. It's awesome to see so many more females entering the trade nowadays.
1: It is so cool to see. Tell me, any idea when you're in Vegas, if you're going to be the only girl? Surely not. Surely there'll be some other females competing as well.
9: Yeah, I dare say there would be. There was quite a few females at the Sydney World Butch Wars.
1: Cool.
9: And all over the world. Like, I met this lady called Taryn from Canada.
1: Yeah.
9: And her display was amazing. So it's awesome to be a part of that competition, but also in a way of just meeting all the other butchers and seeing what they create as well.
1: Yeah, I reckon it'd be so cool. Hey, tell me, I mean, this trip, it is going to come with a significant cost and you are really looking for some community support. What would you say to businesses and Territorians who might be considering getting behind your journey?
9: Yeah, so I've actually started a GoFundMe page, which is located on my Instagram page called Tamika the Butcheress. Any donation, big or small, or even sharing that post will just help me out big time. But it's also to the businesses that want to donate as well.
1: Yep.
9: There is other options where sponsorships, I can put their logos on my competition shirt that will get noticed worldwide as well. So yeah, I'm trying to offer some things like that can also help the sponsors get that reach as well as helping me get to Vegas.
1: Tamika, you might end up a Netflix star at this rate, mate. It's pretty wild, isn't it? Like, I just think it's awesome.
9: Yeah, it's pretty crazy, but I'm so stoked for it.
1: Yeah. Oh, good on you. I know you love what you do, and I, you know, I always love catching up with you to hear what you are up to. You've already raised $2,560, but you do certainly need a bit more. So, to anybody out there listening this morning, you can head to the GoFundMe. Just go and Google GoFundMe, and then you will indeed be able to search Tamika Banks, and you'll be able to find her on there. Tamika, lovely to speak to you as always. We'll definitely catch up with you before you head across to Vegas.
9: Thanks so much for having me, Katie.
1: Anytime. Thank you for your time this morning. That's Tamika Banks there. She is an incredible young woman doing great things in her industry and really, really want to see her be able to head across to Vegas next year and represent Australia and the Northern Territory. And how good to see her achieving at the level that she is. And she's a Charles Darwin Uni butcher apprentice. She was the Apprentice of the Year, also claimed the Territory's Apprentice of the Year title in 24 and 25. The list goes on. So it's fantastic to see and really wonderful to see her representing the Territory in the way that she is. It is just 25 minutes after 11 o'clock. We've got a whip around the nation still this hour, but I am also going to take you back to a bit of that interview that we'd had a little earlier on the show with the Department of Health in relation to some of the work that is happening to really try to manage the capacity and the demand that they have at our major hospitals at the moment.

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8: It is just 20 minutes. Actually, it's only 11:30. I was about to tell you it was only 20 minutes away from midday, but that is not accurate. It's 11:30. Let's have a look at a few more of the messages on the text line this morning. I've got one here that says, "Hi, Katie and team. I'm wondering why the Yissa saga continues. Where does the money come from for the new NLC building at Northcrest, and yet there's no money for short-term housing? It's not just the new building, it's the new fleet of cars too, and then maintaining that facility. Was that new building more of a priority than housing?" Question Susie in Anula. Dave in Willagi's messaged through and said, "Good morning, Katie. I unfortunately had to reside at Yissa for 6 months before I found another rental property. There is police called there daily with domestic violence, drugs and alcohol. At night, people tried to break into your room and the security staff have been cut down to 3 to look after the whole complex. People jumping the fence at night, it is a dangerous place and every room gets trashed. Contractors on site every day fixing broken windows and doors. You get breakfast, lunch, hot meal for dinner and pay $280 for singles and $350 for couples. This is why they stay there so long. Mission Australia run the long-term clients and are meant to find them housing, but it's not compulsory to go into housing. Horrible experience staying there," says Dave in Willagi. Dave, thank you so much for giving us that bit of insight. And I think it is really important. I'd be really keen to speak to anybody else who has stayed there from time to time or has needed to at any point to get a bit of perspective like Dave has just given us. So, mate, thank you very much. I appreciate you sending that message. Another one here. G'day, Katie and Kathleen. Darby from the Doo. I was shopping at Coles Oasis yesterday, Arvo, and there are zero manned registers. I refuse to use self-checkout because I don't want to work, because I don't work there. I don't get an invite to the staff Christmas party and I don't get a staff discount. I went to Woolies at Gateway and they had 4 registers opened and yes, I did lodge a complaint with the Coles website. How have they got nobody working on a counter? How is there no one manning a register? Because I don't know about you, but every time I go through those bloody self-serve checkouts, something doesn't scan properly or something happens with the weighing of goods and I end up needing assistance. But look, if I've got a full trolley load of shopping as well, I actually like to go through where there is actually somebody there helping you with your groceries in terms of scanning everything, because I just feel like if you've got a full trolley load of groceries and you go through the self-serve, you sort of hold everybody else up and you get in the way a little bit as well. So that is a bit of a concern to hear that there's no actual checkouts being manned there at Coles Oasis. So really, really appreciate you sending that through as well, Darby. Lots and lots of you getting in contact with us this morning, and we really appreciate you getting in contact with us. We love reading those messages out and you guys letting us know what is important to you each and every day. But I do just want to give you a bit of an update on the situation within health. It is something that we've been talking about over and over again over recent weeks, and we certainly know that the peak bodies representing the Northern Territory's doctors and nurses, they called for a code yellow to be reinstated at Royal Darwin Hospital, labelling the situation as a dangerous state of disaster, warning Territorians are being placed at immediate risk of harm. Now, a little earlier this morning, we caught up with the Deputy Chief Executive of NT Regional Services, Fiona Renshaw. This is part of what she had to say to us earlier on the show. Take a listen.
9: Developing new models of care to address demand on our hospitals is a really important strategy for us to always consider how we can shift the focus from a very reactive hospital-based treatment to a very proactive care that can be provided in alternative care environments. So the development of the rapid assessment clinic, I have to say, is still underway and being worked through.
8: Yep.
9: Essentially, we are working through a pathway of care to assess suitability for patients to receive care in another location outside of the emergency department that will be able to evaluate, diagnose and treat patients with acute semi-urgent conditions to prevent long waits in our emergency departments and to avoid hospital admissions. We're going to have a look at other rapid assessment clinics that have already been established for consideration in the development of the rapid assessment clinic here in Darwin.
8: How quickly could that get up and running?
9: We are working at a pace where we would hope to see the rapid assessment clinic. It'll be a phased-in staged approach, but we are looking probably within the next 2 to 3 weeks having the commencement of a rapid assessment clinic.
8: And where would that be? I mean, is it inside the current Royal Darwin Hospital?
9: No, we're looking at a rapid assessment clinic. Is really important that it will be within the hospital facility, but it'll sit more in an outpatient type clinic rather than a ward as such.
8: Yeah, right. Hey, tell me, is the Corella ward being considered in some way for use?
9: Look, we often buy beds from the Darwin Private Hospital to boost our capacity, and we work really closely with the Darwin Private Hospital, and I have to extend my thanks to them.
8: Mm-hmm.
9: I can let you know, Katie, that we are in discussions with the private hospital to see how we can better utilise the Corella ward to help with our surge capacity.
8: Okay, that's good to hear as well. It sounds like there are plenty of options being considered. Fiona, how far off are we from that new 32-bed ward opening? I thought we were told the end of August or beginning of September. Are we far off?
9: Oh, look, I'd like to start with thanking our health staff who have actually worked really hard to commission the new 32-bed ward. It's a very complicated process to open new beds in a hospital.
8: Yeah.
9: I'm pleased to report that the new beds will be phased in this week. This is a great achievement for the team.
8: So that is good news, as you just heard there from Fiona Renshaw, the Deputy Chief Executive of Regional Health Services with NT Health. They're going to be phased in at the end of this week. Now, we are going to be catching up with the Health Minister, Steve Edgington, on the show tomorrow, so we'll certainly be able to talk a little bit more about that. Now, I do just want to take you across to a statement which has literally just been issued by Yili Ryung Housing Aboriginal Corporation, Mission Australia and Aboriginal Aboriginal Housing NT as well as NT Shelter. They say they recognise the work that's taken place between governments to explore options for Yissa. We encourage the Northern Territory Government and the Australian Government to build on that work and continue discussions to address the imminent closure of Yissa to ensure the needs of the most vulnerable Territorians are met. They say since opening in 2020, Yissa has provided safe accommodation and intensive support to thousands of Territorians experiencing homelessness. Each week, Yissa normally accommodates between 350 and 400 people with a high proportion of children across their 200-room homelessness services. In 2025 to 26 alone, the service supported more than 2,370 adults and 1,200 children. Now, following the end of client intake on the 27th of July, the number of people accommodated is reducing currently. There are 233 people, including 85 kids, still staying at Yissa, with a further 300 people, including 89 children, on their wait list, unable to access accommodation. They say this highlights the ongoing and significant need for homeless accommodation across the Greater Darwin area. Now, Yvette Park, who is the CEO of Yilli Housing Aboriginal Corporation, says people still at Yissa are facing uncertainty about what where they will go next. Families with children are feeling the impact and staff are working hard to support residents through a very uncertain time. Now, people supported by Yissa are among the Territory's most vulnerable, they say in this statement. There are those experiencing homelessness, domestic and family violence, mental ill health, alcohol and other drug dependency, as well as disability and complex health needs. For many, Yissa has provided not only safe accommodation, but the support needed to rebuild their lives. Now, they go on to say in this joint statement that any future model will need to respond to the significant level of demand currently being met by Yissa. A substantial loss of accommodation capacity would place additional pressure on social housing, hospitals, the child protection system, police, and other frontline community services, while increasing the risk of overcrowding in urban and remote communities and rough sleeping in Darwin. In addition to homelessness services, Yissa provides a vital wet weather surge response with up to 100 additional rooms available to meet the needs of Territorians during flooding or evacuation events. In 2026, Yissa accommodated 200 people from Numbulwa, Palumpa and Daly River to the 30th of June, while housing and vital services were restored to their communities. Now, essentially, Leanne Caton from Aboriginal Housing NT has said with the end of the dry and the onset of the wet weather responses for people in Darwin and across the top end are vital. Yissa provides a critical and cost-effective surge response to ensure the health risk of melioidosis is reduced for people in Darwin and the needs of people impacted by flooding are met. Yissa provides the vital service to people across Greater Darwin and the top end that will soon be needed again. Now, they go on to say we're deeply committed to the ongoing support and safety of people at Yissa and people experiencing homelessness across the Greater Darwin area. Our shared objective is to ensure people experiencing homelessness have access to accommodation and support while retaining the capacity the Territory needs to respond to emergency events. So they're essentially saying that they also have a big part to play in those emergency events and the evacuation of Territorians from some of those communities that have indeed been flooded. Now, Yvette Park, the CEO at Yilli Housing, finishes by saying, "We remain committed to working constructively with the Northern Territory Government and the Australian Government to ensure an outcome is agreed that meets the significant demand for homelessness accommodation across the Greater Darwin area." So I'll be really interested to see what happens over the next 24 hours or so. I mean, both the Senator, Malandiri McCarthy, and also the Minister, Robin Carl, you know, like both sort of have their reasons, of course, for why they're not rushing to kind of, you know, to the table again. Well, I know Mal Indiri certainly outlining that the federal government is happy or they want to contribute that money, but there does sound like those strings attached, or certainly in that letter there were strings attached. And Robin Carl, the minister, not so keen on some of those strings that are attached, but also not wanting to pay what she feels is, it sounds like, more than $3 million more than what that facility has been valued at. So I don't know where we go from here, but I certainly feel as though there is some room for movement. And it does, to me, sound like both of these, you know, ministers, federal and Northern Territory ministers, are wanting to find an outcome. But we've got to make sure that it's the right outcome, not only for those suffering from homelessness, but indeed, you know, for Territory taxpayers who are forking out that money. And you don't want to be getting bent over by an organisation wanting you to pay more than is actually needed. So there's a lot of work still to happen, by the sounds of it. I don't know whether they'll be able to reach an outcome, but I really hope that we're able to help those people that are genuinely homeless, that are fleeing from domestic and family violence, and are able to get somewhere safe to stay. Now, let's head a little further on our whip around the nation, because at the moment we've only been here in the Northern Territory. So I'm going to take you across to the NT News, where it is actually being reported internationally that Donald Trump has called for Iran's leaders to be prosecuted for war crimes against humanity hours after launching a fresh wave of strikes against Tehran and sharing AI-generated videos of bombs destroying Kharg Island. 6 months into the conflict that shows no signs of ending, Mr. Trump blasted Iran as a dead and failed nation. He took to Truth Social to say they have no navy, they have no air force, they have no currency, they're not paying their soldiers or police, inflation is at 300%, and their leadership is in total disarray and incapable of properly representing the country. He went on to say the only thing they have is fake news from the USA, a willingness to kill their protesters, and a good line of bullshit. Now, he said that Tehran's leadership had slaughtered in excess of 100,000 of its own people. A day earlier, we know that US forces launched a fresh wave of strikes on Iran's Larak Island, prompting a wave of retaliatory strikes against American military installations in Jordan. So that story, as I said, it's an international one, but being reported on the NT News. Now, let me just take you across to this story in the Australian newspaper, and we're going to delve a little more into this, tomorrow, but just 9 of the 1,057 suburbs across Sydney and Melbourne experienced price growth over the winter period as sellers face the start of the spring selling season on the back foot. Hundreds of thousands of dollars have been wiped from property prices in Sydney in a number of different areas after recording declines of more than 10%, with two suburbs leading widespread falls in 93% of the capital city postcodes. So agents at the coalface say that sellers are being forced to quickly recalibrate expectations as the market faces one of the fastest corrections on record, following several interest rate rises and the budget's property tax changes. So new data from housing researcher Cotality shows that value declines in all but one capital, with a combined drop across all 8 cities of 3.7% over winter. And as the market enters what is traditionally the busiest period of the year for property sales, from September to November, this year is going to be typified by fewer buyers having greater choice as the number of homes for sale continues to accumulate. So that story from the Australian newspaper. Now, just on that, I'm going to take you across to this story, which is infuriating people around Australia. And it is being reported in the Townsville Bulletin that Queensland Federal Minister Annika Wells has been slammed for using ooshies to spruik the Labor government's contentious housing tax changes. Ms. Wells was labelled patronising after she compared Australia's housing market to the Woolworths collectibles in a social media video. In the latest iteration of her popular politics as pop culture, I wonder how popular it it is. I'm going to have to go and have a look at how many views it gets. But in this series, Ms. Wells has a desk full of the Disney miniatures. As she said, both the Ushi market and the Australian housing market were dictated by supply and demand. Now, she said the problem right now is that supply of Ushis and the supply of housing is not keeping pace with the demand. And she said to fix the Ushi crisis, Woolies has the ability to deliver Ushi equilibrium, whereby Ushi supply meets the relentless demand of Aussie youths. That's pretty easy. Woolworths, the ball is in your court. She said there had been a shortage of Ushis for the past 15 years when housing demand had outpaced supply and Ushi collectors or property investors had benefited from the tax system over first-time buyers. Now, she went on to say to fix that problem and increase supply at the last budget, Labor told housing investors or Ushi collectors, you can keep using the tax system to buy Ushis, but only new ones. And she went on to say that in turn, that means more new Ushis to rent and more existing Ushis for first-time buyers. Now, the opposition housing spokesman, Andrew Bragg, said that Ms. Wells had belled the cat. Annika Wells has accidentally made the case that Labor has lost control of housing, he said. He went on to say Labor has already admitted that it will miss its housing target. On top of this, Labor's May budget will, by design, result in even fewer houses, he said. Now, he went on basically to say that on the demand side, Labor keeps pumping demand through the schemes like the 5% deposit guarantees, and Labor's housing model is more taxes, regulation and corruption. And now it seems even their comms strategy has gone astray. Now, what you might find interesting is that then the News Corp have done a bit of a survey. You know, what do you think of the minister's Ushi housing market video? And they've got two options, a bit of fun and clever explainer or patronising. You'll be interested to know that 92% of respondents found it patronising, which I'm really not surprised by. I just don't think you can sort of make a joke of people's biggest asset. And, you know, the fact is that, yes, they certainly were wanting to do something to try to help first-home buyers, but then there are a lot of people who are pretty concerned about the impact that it is having on their biggest investment, you know, a family's biggest investment. Now, let me just take you across very quickly to the Daily Telegraph, where it is indeed being reported that police are going to seek to interview the Sydney Swans players over the alleged sexual assault of exotic dancers who were paid to perform for them at the Pullman East Melbourne Hotel as early as today. They could be interviewed. Now, detectives from the Victorian Sexual Crime Squad were planning to fly to Sydney this week to speak to the so-called Pullman Five. And although Heaney has been the focus of the investigation to date, it is believed another player may be asked under caution about his activities in the hotel room. Now, the Swans players have denied any criminal wrongdoing and no charges have been laid in relation to the alleged sexual assault. As we all know, that scandal erupted following a booking made with Party Girls Melbourne in the early hours of Monday, August 17, following the Swans' defeat of Essendon at the MCG. It is alleged that multiple sexual assaults occurred during the two-hour booking. The allegations include a woman's hand being forced onto a player's crotch and other inappropriate touching is what is reported. Now, all three women who performed inside the room have alleged sexual assaults occurred and have since engaged civil lawyers. One of the women who made a statement to police told the Daily Telegraph 9 men were in that room. And apart from the Swans players inside the room, it's also been revealed that former AFL star Taylor Adams was also with the group during that night. It is unclear, however, whether he was present when the exotic dancers arrived at the hotel room. So there you go. That is a bit of an update on that situation. And that is pretty much your whip around the nation for today. And that's it for us today as well. A big thank you to Kathleen Gazzola for all of her help this morning, as always. And a big thank you to each and every one of you who are tuned in every day. We love having you part of the show. If you do have something on your mind between now and tomorrow morning, send us an email, 360@mix1049.com.au. 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
13: Hey there, I'm Jackie Lim. Latest figures show national home prices fell a further 0.2% in August, marking the fifth consecutive month of price falls across the country. All major capitals except Darwin recorded falls, with the largest drop in Adelaide. Senior economist at realestate.com, Eleanor Cray, says there are some pretty strong signs of fewer investors in the market.
14: Tax changes are also likely impacting buyer demand and confidence, as well as the ongoing price falls, which are keeping many buyers on the sidelines.
13: The Australian government has pledged over $15 million to support Pacific athletes in the lead-up to the 2032 Olympics. The PM making the announcement while overseas for the Pacific Islands Forum. Anthony Albanese says the funding will be invested over 4 years.
15: The Brisbane Olympic Games is an opportunity to engage with the Pacific, for them to see this as a part of their engagement with Australia and indeed with the world.
13: Pauline Hanson has reportedly beefed up her security detail. The One Nation leader now has as many as a dozen officers protecting her. It reportedly comes after the PM's comment the party is dangerous and would say anything to win votes. And the decades-long hunt for answers over Tupac's murder has ended. A Las Vegas jury has found Dwayne Keefe D. Davis guilty of masterminding the 1996 drive-by shooting that killed the hip-hop superstar. Tupac died 6 days after being gunned down in his car at a Vegas intersection. In sport, Hawthorn travel to Perth today for the qualifying final against the Dockers at Optus on Thursday night. Both Jack Ginnivan and Carl Amon still need to prove their fitness for the clash. In the NRL, Penrith halfback Nathan Cleary has claimed his second Brad Fittler medal. Yasmin Meeks took out the women's top honour. And Marnus Labuschagne has been squeezed out of Australia's latest one-day squad. Pat Cummins and Mitch Stark have both been included for the ODI series against Zimbabwe and South Africa later this month. That's the latest in news and sport.
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Green Day's Time of Your Life here on Mix 104.9. Happy Tuesday, folks. You've got Luke here all the way up until 2 o'clock. We've got a big show, as always, lined up. Your last couple of spots for fishing for Father's Day up for grabs a little bit later in the 1 o'clock hour. Your chance to win some amazing prizes. I've actually just gone downstairs and had a look at some of those prizes, so I'll be giving you that little exclusive look at some of the other prizes you could win besides that massive trip to Timor-Leste with accommodation for two. Plus, if you're not busy in the rural area for dinner, well, Musical Bingo is on. I'll be telling you a little bit more about what's happening over at the Humpty Doo Hotel and all the shenanigans we get up to, because trust me, it's full of shenanigans. But we're going to be jumping straight into the police right now. Everything she does is magic here on Mix 104.9.

0: Point Sisters 1985 dancing like they're in science class here on Mix 104.9. Hey, if you're looking for a fun activity to do with some dinner this afternoon, I'm going to be down at the Humpty Doo Hotel. Yes, the world famous one. The one that everyone knows around the world. I actually have a funny story about the Humpty Doo Hotel because I'm born and bred here in the territory, right? I've lived here my entire life, absolutely love the place. But for a month with a couple of mates, we went to Ecuador. We went and built some wells over there, went to a school, helped them build that. It was a lovely experience. And my mate Dan, he bought a Humpty Doo Hotel beanie with him, and we were joking the entire trip saying, oh, the world, it's actually world famous, we're in Ecuador, so on, so on. And we wanted to go hiking one day, so we randomly just pointed to some random mountain, I think it was near Lima or some random like town in Ecuador. And we were hiking up this mountain and no one else besides our group was there, and we saw this couple coming down the mountain, and we saw them and we were like, oh, some other people. And as we got closer to them, swear to God, on my mother's life, on everything I own, this man is walking down in a Humpty Doo Hotel singlet in this random mountain. And those were the only two people we saw that entire trip. We lost it. They were from Darwin as well, and it was one of the craziest things of my life, and it actually shows that it's a world-famous hotel, and we're going to make Musical Bingo world-famous there tonight. 7 o'clock, it does start down there. We're going to be doing a couple of rounds of some of your favorite tunes. You could be winning yourself your dinner back with a couple of drinks as well. It is super-duper simple. I'm going to be hosting it. Hope to see you all down there. 7 o'clock start. It's a great little pub. I have a theory that the further down from the Berrimore line, the better the food is. But that's just from my experience. Hey, we're going to be talking about Lionel Richie and what he got up to that placed him in hospital right after this here at Mix.
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0: Whenever I hear ZZ Top, I just imagine a bunch of bikers ride along to Sharply Dressed Man here on Mix 104.9. Lionel Richie is in the news after his latest concert over in St. Louis. The music legend had to be checked into intensive care unit, the ICU, following a bit of a health scare during his concert. He was found struggling between each song, sort of slugging around a little bit until the last song where staff are he asked staff to bring on a chair for him so he can perform his iconic tracks right at the end. Well, I mean, if you're at that age, I mean, he's 77 years old and he's been... Dancing on the ceiling definitely doesn't help at the age of 77, especially when you're doing it... There isn't any word on his current condition or how he is going right now, but hopefully he is all recovered and all great. I mean, we just lost Dolly Parton. Lionel Richie, I think I'd die. I just break down. I couldn't come into work. If Lionel Richie and Dolly Parton in the same, like, 3 weeks, couldn't handle it. But he seems to be all right. He just seems a bit, you know, what, old for his age. I mean, he's 77 years old performing some of these tracks that were released, you know, ages ago. He's been performing them for a while. Let the man have a little bit of a rest here and there.
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0: Sophie B. Hawkins, 85 hit here on Mix 104.9. I know we keep reminding you of fishing for Father's Day, but I feel like it's one of your last chances to go and get yourself or get your father a present for Father's Day, as it is fast approaching. We're going to have a great day down at the Trailer Boat Club, truly, on Sunday. Even if you're not a part of Fishing for Father's Day, which I really do implore you to call up right after this and get your one of your last spots in. But they're going to be having a great family fun day regardless, with jumping castles and plenty of fun down there, especially for the dad. And Trailer Boat Club is one of the nicest places in town. They're multiple nominees for Golden Plates over the years. Amazing food, amazing atmosphere, and this Sunday is really going to be a spectacle down there. But if you do want to get on that short list, make sure you're sticking around right after your national news and weather, though, because we'll be getting one more dad on our shortlist for Fishing for Father's Day. Plus, I'll give you a little inside scoop into some of the other prizes you could be fishing for here at Mix.
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14: Hey there, I'm Erin Roan with the latest. The Prime Minister says Australia will continue to offer whatever support is needed to Nepal following catastrophic flooding. The family of New South Wales hiker Michael Keats has declared him dead, but DFAT says his death has not yet been officially confirmed. 43 Aussies remain unaccounted for, with the death toll passing 900. Anthony Albanese says we have sent equipment and supplies to help relief efforts on the ground.
15: A RAF C-17A carrying humanitarian supplies has left Australia on its way to Kathmandu. There are now some 18 Australian response team personnel in Kathmandu.
14: To the US, and a jury has found a former gang leader guilty of the cold case murder of hip-hop icon Tupac Shakur. Dwayne Keffi D. Davis has pleaded not guilty in a Nevada court. He's now facing the possibility of life without parole. Not the news mortgage holders want to hear. ANZ has joined the chorus of economists expecting a rate hike this year to keep on top of inflation. The bank says they've tipped a rise of 25 basis points in November. It comes as the slump hitting Australia's housing market continues to spread. Figures from Cotality showing falls across 93% of capital city suburbs through winter. And a bit of a surprise for detectives in WA, they've found methamphetamine hidden inside a breakfast McMuffin during a traffic stop in Broome, with police footage showing the drug stashed neatly inside tiny bags between the buns. A 38-year-old man's been charged. In sport, Australia has named its one-day squad for its series in Zimbabwe and South Africa later on this month. Manus Labuschagne, one of five players dropped. Ben Dwaters, Todd Murphy and Liam Scott also dumped from the side. Pat Cummins and Mitch Stark will return, but only for the matches against South Africa. Cooper Connolly, Oliver Peake and Joel Davies have also been added to the squad. And at the US Tennis Open, Kim Birrell has advanced to the second round. She returned from an overnight rain delay and managed to save match point. James Duckworth also winning through.
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0: Have a look over at that high tide. We left it over at 8.15 of 7.23 metres. So we're on our way to a low tide of 1.03 metres at 2.50 this afternoon. That smoke haze this morning might return tomorrow morning, but heading into a sunny afternoon with some light winds, tops of 34 in the city, 35 in the rural area, and 33 in Katherine.

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And you might know how to play with fire.

In Excess. Original Sin here on Mix 104.9. This Sunday down at the Trailer Boat Club is going to be a real hoot. We're putting on a Father's Day spectacular with fishing for Father's Day. All thanks to the guys over at the Jape Group. They've thrown in accommodation on top of that major prize of flights to Timor-Leste, so you don't have to worry about any accommodation. You're going to be staying at the Timor Plaza Hotel, your ideal base to explore Dil's beautiful country and all. All thanks to the Jape Group one more time. But you know about those flights to Timor. We've got 49 other prizes you could be fishing for. A little exclusive look at some of those ones. I mean, $200 voucher to Nunamar. We've got a couple of $100 vouchers to Palmerston Quality Meats, a couple of fishing packs thanks to Camping World, Golf X vouchers, a window tint package, and so much more. That's only the tip of the iceberg. And I'm looking for another dad. 89411049 if you want to get on that short list for fishing for Father's Day. It is this Sunday, fast approaching. Give me a call, 89411049. I'll take your calls right after a bit of Rob Thomas. This is Our Heartbreaks. I think you'll be a bit heartbroken if you don't get on the shortlist. 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

0: Rob Thomas's 2005 hit here on Mix. 104.9, Fishing for Father's Day is this weekend. And on 8941-1049, we are getting another dad on our shortlist, where I believe Jason is joining us from a digger in Catherine. Hey, mate, how's the digger going?
1: Yeah, mate, busting rocks.
0: Busting rocks, hey, an average nice Tuesday. Cool. Now, you said you're in Catherine. Fishing for Father's Day is over in the Trailer Boat Club. You're all right to make your way up? It's a bit of a road trip.
1: I love a road trip and I love the Trailer Boat Club.
0: It's a great place. Well, hopefully you're not doing the road trip in a digger, because you might need to leave probably now, to be honest, and you might be able to make it this Sunday.
1: Oh, mate, I'll make it, definitely.
0: Hey, you're on that shortlist for Fishing for Father's Day. There's so many great prizes on board, like fishing packs, obviously those big flights to Timor-Leste. But besides that, you're after maybe a fishing pack, maybe a voucher to Nunamar, a car tent. What really sticks out to you?
1: Fishing pack, mate, I think.
0: So you're a fisho. Hopefully those skills come to fruition this Sunday down at the Trailer Boat Club. Congratulations, you're on the shortlist, Jason.
1: That's amazing. Thank you so much.
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0: 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Fancy
1: Walker like. Hayes with Fancy Like here on Mix 104.9. Finals footy is finally here. We had quite the showing last week with the wild card round for the AFL. Firstly, Bulldogs versus Collingwood. What a last 3 minutes that was. I was actually I was over at Maybury dropping off my girlfriend, and she's a big Collingwood supporter. We were sort of the back area, had our phone propped up watching that game, and that final kick, the noise we both made. I'm not the biggest Pies fan, but I'm not going to cop a right hand from her if I do talk ill on the Pies. And Carlton versus D's. It's just been a terrible weekend for Collingwood fans, seeing Carlton absolutely smash Melbourne right at the last second, really pulling ahead in the final wild card round. But we are getting into the qualifying and the eliminator finals. Firstly, the Dockers are taking on the Hawks in a sold out game over in Perth. The Cats will be taking on Carlton. What a great game that will be happening on a Friday. And then Saturday, a big day worth of footy in the nighttime. The Crows will be taking on the Bulldogs. The Sydney Swans will be taking on my Brisbane Lions. Honestly, I think the Lions might go a three-peat. The Swans, obviously disheveled with their suspensions and just low team morale, so I think there's going to be a pretty easy layup for Brisbane, but I'm not going to say much. I shouldn't have said that, just in case if we do lose, but up the Brizzy Lions. Hopefully we do get it done, and a big week in foot. And then right after that, we're getting into the NRL finals. It's too good to be true, folks. And some of the music we've got coming up right after this is too good to be true, with a little bit of Prince and also some Linkin Park right after this.
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0: 2 o'clock is here, which means it's time for me to get on out of here. Hopefully you've had a lovely, lovely Tuesday. If you haven't got anything to do this afternoon for dinner, come on down to the world-famous Humpty Doo Hotel. I'm going to be doing musical bingo. We've got so much great music on offer for musical bingo and so many great laughs with some amazing prizes as well. Make sure you're coming by 7 o'clock, but if you can't make it, that is all good. Hopefully you do swing on by the Roadrunner 7:30 all the way. Well, 7:30, probably around till I run out. And I reckon it's going to be a big day. I've got a good feeling. 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
9: Hey there, I'm Erin Roan with the latest. An RAAF plane carrying humanitarian supplies is on its way from Australia to Nepal following catastrophic flooding there. The death toll has passed 900, with 43 Australians still unaccounted for. The family of New South Wales hiker Michael Keats has declared him dead, but the Foreign Minister Penny Wong says they're still waiting to hear from official channels.
10: The Australian government has not yet received official confirmation of Mr. Keats' passing. He does remain unaccounted for in terms of the information we have.
9: On Nine there, to the US now, and a former Southside Cribs gang leader has been found guilty of the murder of Tupac Shakur nearly 3 decades after he was gunned down in Vegas. A jury taking just 3 hours to reach the verdict against Dwayne Keith Davis. He's now facing life in prison but has indicated plans to appeal. The slump hitting Australia's housing market is spreading. Figures from Cotality showing falls across 93% of capital city suburbs through winter. Cotality's Jared Berg says the dip is set to continue, with experts predicting another rate rise in the coming months as well.
11: Yeah, so another rate rise would obviously have an impact on the mortgage serviceability pressures, so rising the cost of servicing that mortgage, but also reduce borrowing capacity for households as well. So that would likely put further downward pressure on demand.
9: And Dolly Parton fans will get the opportunity to pay the ultimate tribute next year, her estate announcing Dolly Fest, a 2-day celebration across Nashville and London. In sport, Aussie selectors have swung the axe ahead of the one-day series against Zimbabwe and South Africa. Manus Labuschagne, one of five players dropped off the back of poor form. Pat Cummins and Mitch Stark will join the squad for the South African leg. And in the AFL, the Brisbane Lions are raring to go ahead of their qualifying final against Sydney on Saturday. Co-captain Harris Andrews says it won't be a walk in the park.
12: Finals is a different beast, and you know the games are obviously probably played at a bit of a higher intensity, so don't shy away from the fact that, you know, it is a different occasion and try and make the most of it.
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13: We will reach a low tide of 1 metre at 10 to 3 this afternoon. Another high of 7 metres at 10 to 9 tonight. We will have a rather sunny afternoon. A few light winds hanging around. Much the same tomorrow. Tops of 34 in the city, 35 in the rural, 33 in Katherine.
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0: Mix 104.9, good afternoon. Sarah here with you. Hope you're having a fantastic Tuesday, everyone. A little bit of behind the scenes for you as we get geared up for fishing for Father's Day. We dropped into Darwin Trailer Boat Club earlier this afternoon and just did a bit of a check on the venue. We've got areas for the jumping castle. We've got the face painters sorted and the pool is ready and full of prizes. Okay, well, they're not actually there now. We're going to do that on Sunday, but the pool is full of prizes for our dads in the Fishing for Father's Day competition. So, yep, tick. We've checked in with Darwin Trailer Boat Club and they are so ready. Give them a call though. Book your table. We did take a look at the bookings list and there's already a number of tables booked for lunch on the day. So, please give them a call. Get yourself a table just so you've got a little spot you can set up for the day. Come down for lunch and make an absolute Father's Day out of it. We will be adding some more dads in this afternoon to fish for Father's Day. So listen out for that one as well. 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

0: Mix 104.9, Sarah here with you this afternoon. News has come in that music legend Lionel Richie is currently in intensive care. News came out that he's in following a concert in Missouri. He had a bit of a health scare mid-stage. Now, something to do with dehydration and really him just being really cautious with his health. The full story, mix1049.com.au, but all reports are that he is in good care. Joe Cocker on the other side of this.
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0: 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One of those is Friends of Rugby. These guys are just awesome. We've been supporters of it for many years now. Me personally, I love seeing the board, that you know, all the members are part of Friends of Rugby, because they're just really passionate about the game of rugby. But not only that, making sure that new talent is coming through this sport, and particularly here in the top end. What you didn't probably know was Friends of Rugby do a lot of different events and activations and put lots of money into our young talent of the Northern Territory. And one of their events that they do every year and I get to be a part of this year is the Friends of Rugby Long Lunch. Now, it's happening on the 18th of September. Yep, you're probably like, right, that is my Friday sorted. It absolutely should be. Come along Friday the 18th of September. A special guest speaker, Tom Lawton. He's going to be joining me on stage. A Wallabies great. It's awesome to have this caliber of, Wallaby pass as well. I'm here to tell our younger players what it's like. But the day's really great. You get the lunch service, beverages, and it's all at Darwin Turf Club. So great venue. Pick up your tickets now at tickettailor.com, or you can just follow the Facebook page with the Friends of Rugby. So this is one of their major fundraisers. So just by buying a ticket, that is helping our young NT talent in the game of rugby. And we love it. I'm hosting it again. Look, it's a Friday afternoon. Come along, have a long lunch with us. We're running into national news. That's coming up for you next.
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7: Hey there, I'm Erin Roan with the latest. The Prime Minister says now is not the time to discuss the role climate change may have played in the catastrophic flooding disaster in Nepal. The death toll has risen past 900, with 43 Australians still missing. The family of New South Wales hiker Michael Keats has declared him dead, but DFAT says it is still waiting for official confirmation. Anthony Albanese says now is not the time for climate debate.
8: My thoughts are solely focused at this point in time on the families and on the extraordinarily difficult time that we're going through, and offering our support to Nepal.
7: A Sydney court has issued an arrest warrant for a reality star who's failed to show up for a hearing on domestic violence charges. Irishman Nathan Gallagher was due in Burwood local court today, accused of assaulting his former partner and below-deck Mediterranean castmate. The 28-year-old has been convicted despite his absence, with Border Force indicating he's no longer in the country. The cost of rebuilding homes after extreme weather is rising faster than inflation. Figures from Cotality show building costs rose about 30% in the 5 years to March 2026, about 6% above CPI. And if you are one of the million or so Aussie families on the childcare subsidy, make sure you complete your annual update of income details. Service Australia's Chelsea Kavickley says it will ensure you're not being shortchanged.
9: So around 80% of customers would get a top-up or no change at all. So it's really important to make sure that your income estimate is correct, to make sure that we pay you the right amount of childcare subsidy.
7: In sport, the Cats coach has spoken for the first time since the club's concussion saga, admitting he's unsure if the player at the centre of the controversial contract will ever play for the club again. Geelong was slapped with a $140,000 fine for failing to inform the AFL of the waiver in Jake Colajasny's contract. And tennis star Stefano Tsitsipas says he's not surprised Nick Kyrgios has been suspended for cocaine use. Speaking at the US Open, Tsitsipas says it came as no shock.
10: I knew about all of this before any announcement was made, and when I saw it on social media, I was like, here we go. I kind of expected it.
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3: 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Accident or breakdown free. Busy though, McMinn Street at the city, the Stuart Highway at Waldo Winnelli, and also Tiger Brennan Drive at Tiventail Road. Roadworks continuing through Trail Road at Pera Drive as well. 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
0: We just passed that low tide, 1 metre, about 10 minutes ago, so we're moving to a high 7 metres at 10 to 9 tonight. Beautiful sunny conditions expected again tomorrow with light winds. Very warm though, tops of 34 in the city, 35 in the rural, 33 in Katherine.
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Mix 104.9. Sarah here with you. Hope you're having a fantastic start to the week. You know what social media does for us now? There are some good things with this. Not all bad. What it does for us now is to be able to see behind the scenes of so many different professions that we never got a look into. I mean, most of us could only ever imagine what it's like in space. And then, you know, video and social media came out and they started sharing all the content that was coming from the rocket ship, like literally live from the rocket ship. It is awesome. And the latest space video to go viral is aboard the ISS, and they were showing how the people, the astronauts on the flight would cook with no gravity. So they're all sort of just like floating around the room. They're bits and pieces. I think they were trying to wrap like onions in foil and doing like a slow cooker thing. Yeah, quite the chef experience, but everything's sort of like floating around in front of them as well. I just love that you kind of feel like you're aboard the rocket ship even when you're not. Yeah, this is why I like social media. Here is a classic to get you through your Tuesday. I definitely will be Def Leppard. My favourite song. It's Mix 104.9. Good afternoon.

0: X1049's Fishing for Father's Day. It is this Sunday and, we are all prepared. We did a bit of a trip down there earlier today, make sure the site's all good and tested whether our prizes are going to be able to sink to the bottom. For any dads who were a part of it last year, it was a bit hard, all right? We're going to make it a little bit tougher, so you're actually going to have to do some kind of fishing. But all reports are it's good to go. So if you'd like to fish for Father's Day with us on Sunday, 8941 1049, you can call through right now. The big prize this year is flights for two to Timor-Leste, flying with Air North and the Jape Group. Oh, these guys have put up accommodation. It's going to be extra special trip for one lucky dad. But you've got to be in it to win it. 8941 1049. Call through if you'd like to fish for Father's Day on Sunday.
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8: Looking good at the moment, accident and breakdown free. Busy there around the Casuarina shops. Also McMillan's Road near the airport, McMinn Street to the city, and roadworks continuing through on Buskell Avenue between Rastania Avenue and Lakeview Boulevard. Census night was Tuesday the 11th of August. There's still time to complete in the census every answer matters, authorised by the Australian Bureau of Statistics, Canberra. The Early Birds with Dan and Tuffy tomorrow morning from 5:30.
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0: 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Yesterday, we found out that things aren't very good for frontman of Rose Tattoo. They were touring Europe, and the band have confirmed that, unfortunately, Angry Anderson had a bit of an episode. He suffered a cardiac arrest and was rushed to hospital. They've had to cancel the remainder of the farewell tour. Fans have reached out, and yeah, we're now finding out that he is starting to look at recovery. But yeah, totally feel for Angry Anderson, absolute Aussie legend. Speaking of that, Powderfinger on the other side of this.
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0: Mix 104.9 as it wraps up me this afternoon. Yeah, here in the studio anyway, but it's Tuesday trivia. So I'm going to be at Flynn's Palmerston from 7 o'clock tonight. Come on by, get a feed, bring your trivia peeps. It is just, you know, very good old school trivia, pen and paper, okay? Come down and enjoy it. It is all free to play. And we've got first, second and third prizes. We've also got a Lucky Door $30 voucher to add in there for all the teams who don't win. So a little bit of fun. Hopefully I'll see you there. Otherwise, I'll catch you back on air tomorrow.
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6: Hey there, I'm Erin Roan. A miracle following catastrophic flooding across the Nepal-Tibet border with an Australian who had been unaccounted for found safe. The government confirming they've made contact with the Aussie who is on the Tibet side of the border and now receiving support. It means the number of Australians unaccounted for following the flooding event falls to 42. An RAAF plane filled with humanitarian supplies is making its way to the region. Work also continuing to reach more than 600 workers believed trapped in a network of mud-filled tunnels along the flooded river. The death toll has passed 900. The Prime Minister has hit back at China after it warned there would be consequences for Taiwan's inclusion in the Pacific Islands Forum. China's envoy not happy about the move.
7: We certainly have serious concern. Taiwan is not a dialogue partner for the forum. So we have serious concern. We have made our position very clear.
6: But Anthony Albanese insists it is up to the forum to decide the future of the region and not any other country. Jetstar has completed its first test flight to Western Sydney International Airport. Flight JQ7990 carried crew but no passengers and touched down 14 minutes early. The test looking at taxi routes to the gates, the aero bridge and the fueling process ahead of the start of commercial flights in October. To the US now, and a group of 22 states has filed a lawsuit against Amazon amid allegations of marketplace manipulation. The alleged scheme netted $20 billion US dollars for the company since 2019. In sport, the NRL's controversial kickoff experiment isn't going away just yet. The league set to trial the rule in two more games this round, despite criticism from players and coaches. And in the AFL, the Dockers train today as final preparations ramp up ahead of Thursday's qualifying final against Hawthorn. Coach Justin Longmuir says the whole team needs to trust in the work they've done so far this year.
8: We should have a lot of belief, not just those four coming back. We should have a lot of belief from what we've done and have a lot of belief that our footy stands up. So, yeah, we're not definitely not taking this game lightly.
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9: Accident breakdown free this afternoon. Busy though, McMinn Street in the city. Tiger Brennan Drive at Berrima Road. Also Baggett Road, Coconut Grove, and roadworks continuing to Wishart Road near Kirkland Road and Linko Road near the Palmerston Hospital as well. A lot can happen to the people you care about in a year, a month, a week. So ask, are you okay any day? Because a conversation could change your life. The Early Birds with Dan and Duffy tomorrow morning from 5:30.
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16: 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That's what the J stands for.
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21: It's showtime.
22: Hello there, Amanda.
0: Hello there, Brendan. How are you?
22: The first day of spring, a young man's thoughts turn to pants.
0: And what about yours?
22: Apropos of yesterday's Kia Centaur chat, a lot of people have been talking to me about this. Well,
0: we
22: not
0: should,
22: really.
0: We should
22: I'm
0: explain.
22: Just in my own head.
0: Yeah.
22: Okay, so it's the Kia ad on the telly. Here we go. There's the centaurs all gathered together as a flock in the forest. And then the head centaur senses something and the young centaur goes galloping out. And then gets onto the plains, and there is a Kia EV. And this centaur's running next to the Kia, and the people in the Kia are saying, nothing much, really. Like, there's a half man, half horse next to us.
0: Dad, anyway, I'm bored.
22: And the centaur gets splashed with some mud, and the Kia buggers off.
0: Before we explain how he was running and what was...
22: Well, that was the chat
0: the
22: yesterday.
0: Problem with his arm.
22: And the people, the imaginary people that came up to me today, I just wondered...
0: I just want to ask you another question, though, before we get to that. Just to drill down a bit more on centaurs. So all the centaurs that were gathering in the forest, they're all men. There's no such thing as a female centaur, is there? A fentaur?
22: I didn't notice any female
0: and
22: centaurs.
0: If there were...
22: It's a bit of a misogyny world.
0: Well, how are they reproducing? And do they wear bras?
22: Actually, there wasn't a female centaur. The only female sort of half-human, half-thing is a mermaid. Yeah.
0: You can't mate a mermaid with a centaur.
22: No, that would be...
0: Surf and turf. But what were you going to say? So we were discussing yesterday about how ick we all felt when we saw the way his arms were weird.
22: And what we went to Reddit, and Reddit would say that a centaur runs like it would be a man on a horse. And I think credit to the Kia people, they've done their research and I think that they've come up with
0: the right answer. It looks like he's riding himself.
22: I want to add this to the pile. Mm-hmm. If the centaur has a medical issue, just whom does he visit?
0: Who?
22: The doctor or the vet?
0: Well, it depends which half has the ailment.
22: Is that what it is?
0: If he's got a sore throat, you'd go to the doctor. If he had a sore fetlock, you'd go to the vet.
22: Go to Brownie. Okay. That's Dr. Chris Brown.
0: Yes, I understand.
22: So you're saying depending on where the ailment is.
0: Yeah.
22: Brian,
0: if it's right on the joint,
22: filling in for Jim Wyrock.
0: If it's right on the joint, I'd go to a doctor because they're cheaper than a vet.
23: I'm going to say probably a vet because there's more horse than there is human. And just quickly, apropos, is there a female centaur?
0: Yeah.
23: Yes, there are.
22: Oh.
23: Centauress or centauride.
22: Oh.
0: Is there a picture?
23: No.
22: Because there'd be a bra arrangement. There would be a bra arrangement.
0: Yeah.
22: That'd have to be. Anyway, that's something maybe we could just run this through the Fast Five while we're doing it. And then maybe we'll just get your opinion on whether he goes or she goes to the doctor or the vet. So it's the first day of spring, you see. It's Jonesy and Amanda driving you home.

0: can this thing go?
1: Faster than the speed of light.
2: Jonesy and Amanda's
3: Fast Five.
4: For the Fast Five, five questions. Can you go all the way and answer all five questions correctly? You know what I shouldn't have done?
5: What?
4: Left the room to fill my water canister with you and Brian talking about the female variant of the centaur.
5: Well, I've gone to images. It hurts your back standing like that, wouldn't it? Wouldn't it? Anyway, the female ones, some of them are quite modest. They've got coverings on the top and almost like a like a bikini bottom, a long, stretchy one.
4: Well, at its front. At its forelegs.
5: Yeah, because if it doesn't, the ones that don't.
4: Yeah. Give us a look at ones that don't.
5: Here's one that doesn't. It's a little bit anatomically pouchy.
4: Okay.
5: I'll show you.
4: Can you not say the word pouchy? Oh, yeah, that's pouchy. Oh, I don't like that.
5: Why would it have bits at the front and the back?
4: That's too many bits.
5: What about this one? Let me show you this drawing. Sorry, everybody.
4: Oh, no.
5: Jenna might be able to put these up if the sensor allows it.
4: Righto.
5: What about this concoction?
4: Well, she's not doing that much these days, our sensor. That's someone that's right into it.
5: That's someone who's got a human woman and a second human woman.
4: Yeah.
5: But with a long torso joining them.
4: All I was saying.
5: Would you care to join us?
4: All I was saying was the centaur yesterday, how it runs, as indicated in the Kia commercial. And then I just said, if you're going to go, you had a medical ailment, you're a centaur, do you go to the doctor or do you go to the vet?
5: Yeah.
4: And you said it depends what half of your body's
5: depends
4: been affected.
5: Which bit's in trouble.
4: Brian, who's in for Ryan, said
6: vet.
4: Tony's in Greensboro.
5: Hi, Tony.
4: Hello, Tony.
7: How you going?
4: You're a centaur. You're feeling a bit unwell. You're going to the vet or the doctor?
7: I think you have to go to the vet because I know a bit more about all parts, I guess.
5: Actually, this is what Chris Brown says about being a vet. He says it's harder to be a vet than a human doctor.
4: Oh, of course he says
5: that. No, but he said there's about 100 animals, whereas there's only one human body.
4: Yeah, but I think that's like when chiropractors say they're doctors. You know, it's the same sort of
5: thing. It's not the same sort of thing.
4: Same sort of thing.
5: Having said that, I do think that vets are more expensive than doctors, and so I'd probably go to the doctor.
4: Okay. So you're doing for the cheap. Amanda's doing it for thrift.
5: Tony, here's question number one.
4: Question one for you, Tony.
5: Blue Poles is a famous expressionist painting by which American artist? Who painted Blue Poles?
7: Nah.
5: Farewell, Tony.
4: Good. Kelly's in Cheltenham.
5: Hello, Kelly.
8: Hi, g'day guys.
4: Kelly.
5: Jonesy has an important question
4: to ask
5: you.
4: You're an unwell centaur. You're feeling a bit peaky. Do you go to the doctor or do you go to the vet?
8: I go to the doctor.
4: Okay. And you're a female centaur. Where are you wearing the bikini bottoms at your front?
8: No, I wear my husband's jogsack at the front.
5: Well, that would do the trick. That would do the trick.
4: Question one.
5: Would you wear them on the front of you or the back of you?
4: You put them down.
8: Well, I wear them back to front.
5: But it's a long area to cover.
4: That's a lot of area.
5: It's a lot of area.
4: Blue Poles is a famous expressionist painting by which American artist, Kelly?
8: Yes. Jackson Pollock,
5: that's it.
4: You know what? Everyone ragged on Gough Whitlam for paying $1.3 million for it back then.
5: For Blue Poles,
4: Do you know what it's worth now?
5: Tell me.
4: $500 million.
5: Is it?
4: Yeah. It's pretty much that priceless.
5: Let's go to question two, which is riffraff.
9: Riffraff backstage.
10: Oh, riffraff everywhere.
11: Got to keep out the riffraff.
5: All right, here we go. What song has this riff, Kelly?
8: Oh. Are you okay, Annie?
4: No, Kelly.
5: Well, that's the right song.
4: Well, no. Brian is the king of the buzzer. Look at him.
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4: There you go. Stone Cold Bri. Do you know the answer to that? It's Jonesy and Amanda driving you home.
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0: Good afternoon to you. It's Jonesy and Amanda driving you home across Australia.
1: How fast can this thing go?
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4: Fast Five.
0: We're into the Fast Five where we have general quiz information but also chat about centaurs.
5: Not always, not every day if you've just joined us. We're not always centaurs or centaurides, the female version of the centaur.
0: Centaurides.
5: Which has begged the question, and I'm sorry to have to discuss it at this time of day, where are the bits? Because in some of the illustrations of the females, there's coverage of the front, the lower front.
0: And there's some of the other ones that you've uncovered.
5: You don't want lower front and back.
0: That's too much.
5: It's too much.
0: That's too many bits.
5: How do you wear your pants? Everywhere.
0: Yeah.
5: Too many pixels.
0: The bigger question. The question I just wanted to ask.
5: Oh, sorry. Yeah, yeah.
0: What is you're a centaur and you're feeling unwell. Do you go to the doctor or do you go to the vet? Ray is in Langwarrin.
5: Hello, Ray. Where do you go, doctor or vet?
6: Vet.
0: Yep. Thank you, Ray. That's all you need to
5: because
0: say
5: because most
0: that.
5: Of you is animal?
6: Yeah.
0: Yep.
5: But from the waist up, you're human. What if you have a pain in your armpit?
6: You're in trouble.
5: Yeah, true.
0: Yeah, Ray. Ray.
5: The philosophy of Ray.
0: Question number three.
7: Can I two.
8: Riff-raff everywhere. Got you, I understand. Got to keep out the riff-raff.
5: It's still on question two, Ray. What song has this riff?
0: I love it.
6: Smooth Criminal.
5: Smooth Criminal, that's it.
0: I was sort of... like, I don't want to hassle Ray, but it's not Michael Jackson. It's Alien Ant Farm's version, but...
5: He didn't say it was Michael Jackson.
0: I know. He said Smooth Criminal, but it is. You're right, Ray, technicality.
6: You can tell the difference.
0: Yeah, thank you, Ray. That's all you need to say. Recognised by the 1990 Guinness Book of World Records as the world's fastest reader, Howard Berg claims he can read how many pages per minute? A, 40 pages, B, 60 pages, or C, 80 pages per minute?
6: So he says
0: he reads 80 pages per minute.
5: Yeah, per minute. Yeah. I wonder if he speed reads like Kath Day. And remember when speed reading was a big thing? Kath and Kim, they picked up on that. You just pretty much run your fingers over. It was a big deal when I was younger.
0: When I was at school, we did a thing called the EDL speed reader. Did you ever do that? So they had an overhead projector that would play, you'd have certain comprehension and then you'd have to read it. Up on the, you know, the centaur runs away from the flock. Which centaur, you know, what was he wearing?
5: And was it to see how quickly you could read?
0: And what your comprehension was.
5: Well, that's what they said about this guy, Howard Berg. Many scientists and researchers question whether, yes, he could read 80 pages, but how good was his comprehension?
0: Well, my comprehension was very good. Ray?
5: What an old flex. How old were you at school when you're talking about that?
0: I was school age.
5: Yeah. God, let it go.
0: What? That was the only thing I was good at. What name is given to the container traditionally used for holding and carrying arrows, Ray? You might see a centaur carrying one.
6: Sorry, can you repeat that, sorry?
0: Oh, Ray,
5: I will. What name is given to the container traditionally used for holding and carrying arrows?
6: Quiver.
5: Quiver, which brings you to question
0: five. Here we go,
5: Ray.
0: All in.
5: Today marks the first day of which season?
6: Spring.
0: Thanks, Ray. Congratulations to you. You have won the jam pack. Inside, you will find a $250 Bunnings voucher. Have a sausage sandwich on us, Ray.
6: Thank you.
0: Carry on.
5: Good eyes.
0: You know, I get the distinct impression that Ray wasn't into the centaur chat.
5: Well, I can't believe that.
0: I just get that.
5: Yeah, okay. Well, how interesting.
0: Well, we've wrapped that up. Most people say go to the vet.
5: Well, coming up in the next half hour. An incredible medical story has unfolded in Australia and it's also become a legal story about a surrogate giving birth to twins. You may have been following this, but it's fascinating. We'll talk about that.
0: Also on the way, Tin Hat Tuesday. That's coming up. It's Jonesy and Amanda driving you home.

0: Hello there, it's Jonesy Demander driving you home this Tuesday afternoon, the first day of spring. You know, I was at my mum's place going through the fridge, just checking out some stuff.
1: It doesn't matter how old you are.
0: Yep.
1: When you go to your parents' house, you open the fridge to see what they've got.
0: Well, it's funny, they were chatting on the phone. My auntie Pat was chatting with my mum. She said, my boys are the same. They always say that we're eating out-of-date food. And I said to mum, you've got a container of eggs here. Let's just have a look. And she said, well, no, it's the 25th. It's okay. And I thought, oh, I suppose, yeah, the 25th of August. It's not that bad. 25th of December last year.
1: Eggs?
0: Eggs. Why did 2025.
1: What happens? Why wouldn't it explode or smell or
0: something? Well, it didn't smell at all, you know.
1: Did you crack one open?
0: No. I put them in your car. You know, go.
1: I'd be intrigued to know what they look like on the inside.
0: Yeah, you just have you
1: I wouldn't have eaten one. I wouldn't have eaten it.
0: Over there in Britain, did you know that Brits are estimated to lose $323 million worth of food to seagulls every year?
1: To seagulls?
0: To seagulls. Not
1: what are they doing in the fridge?
0: Not through off food. That's the part of it.
1: Well, you know, in Sydney near the Opera House, they employ dogs to chase the seagulls away for exactly that reason, because everyone's chips get nicked.
0: Yeah, I don't know, like the dog's bounding around all slavering all over your food.
1: No, they're not. The dogs don't slather all over your food. They don't go near your food. It's the seagulls that swoop and take your food.
0: Yeah. Do you feel that with your foods at home, are you very vigilant?
1: No.
0: About?
1: No. No. I recently went through a cupboard and found old crackers.
0: Yep.
1: You know. That
0: but crackers, but, you wouldn't worry about crackers.
1: Oh, I would worry about crackers. They're a year old.
0: I often think about Oz Harvester, which they do a great job.
1: Yeah. But Oz Harvest take food from restaurants and other food providers that are coming to the end of being out of date, still absolutely viable, and they cook that into meals to give to people who are going hungry.
0: Because I've seen this show Extreme Cheapskates, and it's got people going through dumpsters. This is in America, and they look at the food that the supermarkets check out.
1: Well, it shames how much we throw away. It shames us.
0: And I'm Mr. Leftover.
1: But you're the only one in your family who eats the leftovers.
0: Yeah, no one else reads, because apparently leftovers are lame. But I like leftovers.
1: Who said that?
0: Oh, my kids. Oh, that's lame. I'm not eating that.
1: Well, maybe. Then you're having it for breakfast and you're having it for dinner.
0: Out of your boys, what do you?
1: Well, they don't live at home anymore. One of them, though, if they come over for dinner, one will take every last scrap of leftovers.
0: Liam.
1: That's right. One Jack, takes none.
0: Yeah, Jack.
1: Yeah.
0: He lives the life.
1: Yeah, and also that's good, because I know it would probably just sit in his car for 6 months. Whatever container went into his car would stay there.
0: Actually, he's got some of my containers.
1: He pretty much lives out of his car.
0: What about this lady? My wife, this was posted, my wife's grandmother passed away, and they went through the house. They found an apple pie spice made by Crown Colony, and it expired of June of 1957.
1: Wow.
0: 1957.
1: Wow. Did it have a nice tin? Is that why she'd kept it?
0: Yeah, it's one of those, it looks like a Spam can. It'd probably be all right. My mother would serve it up. It's all right.
1: I had a friend who used to go to her mother-in-law's house, and it was diabolical, the old food that was around. And once she'd opened up, she thought she'd grill a sausage for her child. She opened up the grill, and the mother-in-law, there's an old chop in there, said, oh, Steve will have that for his dinner.
0: Oh, no.
1: Reefed it off the alfoil and thought she'd reheat it. It had been there for weeks.
0: You know, my dad, when he was young, he used to eat bread with dripping on it.
1: Yeah. But one of the first things my mother bought me when I moved out of home was a dripping container. I'd never cooked a roast. Mm. I'd never used dripping. I'd never done any of those things, and she bought me a dripping container.
0: Does anyone use dripping now?
1: No, we don't have to anymore. We choose not to.
0: What do you
1: to.
0: Use instead?
1: Well, I guess we use olive oil spray or olive oil, not big chunks of the old fat from the meal before. I've made it sound delicious.
0: Yum.
1: My mother, I used to be so untidy that mum, why would she do this? She used to give me tins of asparagus and things to take home. like as if. And I remember she gave me a tin of asparagus that I lost in my bedroom. How is that possible?
0: Unopened.
1: How is unopened? It was unopened.
0: Okay.
1: How is that possible?
0: Well, you're a bit of a, you had a bit of a floor drobe.
1: I did a complete floor drobe. Now with added asparagus.
0: Coming up, the story about these non-biological twins.
1: Don't say any more. It's a fascinating medical and legal story happening right here in Australia.
0: We'll have that for you next. It's Jonesy Demander driving you home.
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7: 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Stuart Highway, Balder at Berrima. 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

0: Good afternoon to you. It's Jonesy and Amanda driving you home.
1: This is a fascinating story that's happened in Australia. You may have seen it, but I'll talk you through it. A woman in Queensland has given birth to twins. She is a surrogate. So couple A have got couple B, or woman B,
0: yep,
1: to have their baby. Twins are born, but they discover that the twins aren't even biologically related. So couple A are the parents of one of the embryos, one of the babies.
0: Okay.
1: A girl. But the boy of the twins was actually a baby of the woman who was the surrogate. She was impregnated by her partner at the same time. I don't know whether, I would assume there were sort of rules around this.
0: Yeah.
1: But anyway, that's not what the legalities are about. So there's a boy and a girl. The girl belongs to couple A. The boy belongs to the surrogate and her partner. But what's happened here is that they, both the twins, both parents, both sets of parents have come to the agreement that they will raise their own babies.
0: Yep.
1: But legally there's a problem. Well, there was a problem. It's had to be sorted out in the courts. This has never happened before. It's the first time it's ever been documented that a woman can be pregnant with non-related twins.
0: Yeah. I didn't think it was possible.
1: Well, that's how it was possible. Couple A, their embryo, and then her own natural pregnancy.
0: Yeah.
1: So
0: would have they put that embryo in before?
1: All happened around the same time.
0: As you said, wouldn't there be some sort of like.
1: Well, I don't know.
0: Wouldn't she say to the husband, hey, you know, I've got some.
1: Wouldn't there be rules of surrogacy? You'd think that within that period of time, because this woman from couple, the surrogate, already had five children. So she's a highly fertile person by the sound of it. You'd think, say, hey, there's a no-go area while you've got our embryo in there.
0: Anyway, don't even look at me.
1: This is what is fascinating. So surrogacy rules strictly prevent separating birth siblings. So because they were twins, legally they can't be separated. Legislation included no caveat for the rare situation of non-biological siblings sharing a womb. So the court had to rule in this situation because both babies were given the surname of the surrogate rather than one of them being named for the parents. So both parents agreed to raise their own, but both were given the name of the surrogate as a surname.
0: Okay.
1: And the parents are petitioning to overturn that. The parents
0: so they
1: of
0: have
1: the surrogate.
0: Child A, child B.
1: So both, the court ultimately ruled that despite being gestational twins, the children were not birth siblings in the context of surrogacy laws. So they've issued an order to formalise the parentage for both sets of parents. So both babies will be raised by their own families with their own surnames, but the children, as they have said, will be raised separately, but their respective families have confirmed the twins will grow up knowing each other. But the court has said, our counsellor actually has said, on the balance of probabilities and assuming that both infants are raised in stable and nurturing family systems, the research does not support the conclusion the separation of the twins from birth will cause psychological harm.
0: Sure.
1: But it would be interesting to know, won't it? What an amazing study. These babies who shared a womb for 9 months.
0: Yeah.
1: Even though they're not biologically related, whether they will have some kind of connection. We'll find out because the parents have said they'll grow up knowing each other.
0: Yeah.
1: But how fascinating.
0: Well, it's better they grow up knowing each other than not. Imagine like years later they have some sort of sons and
1: daughters
0: situation.
1: But why would that matter? Because they're not biologically linked in any way.
0: So it's just a womb.
1: It's just a womb. I don't know how you came to that conclusion.
0: Oh, it's
1: just a womb.
0: Like I shared a room.
1: Get a womb.
0: I shared a room with my brother for many years when we were kids.
1: And you're not getting married anytime soon?
0: No, I'm just saying.
1: It's complicated but fascinating. Imagine the moment, hey, there's twins. Hey, one egg hasn't split.
0: Yeah.
1: Hey, they're not even related. Fascinating.
0: You're doing my head in.
1: Mm-hmm.
0: Speaking of doing heads in.
1: Yes, what is this link towards?
0: Tin Hat Tuesday.
1: Tin Hat Tuesday.
0: That's coming up. Brian, we've got your special tin hat prepared.
2: I can't wait.
0: That's coming up next hour. It's Jonesy and Amanda driving you home.

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6: Hey there, I'm Erin Roan with the latest. An Australian who had previously been unaccounted for following catastrophic flooding across the Nepal-Tibet border has been found safe. Federal government officials say they've made contact with the Aussie in Tibet, with the person now receiving support and managing to contact their loved ones. It means the number of Aussies missing following the disaster now falls to 42. The death toll has climbed past 950. The Prime Minister has shrugged off China's warning of consequences following the inclusion of Taiwan in the Pacific Islands Forum in Palau. China's envoy says they have serious concerns about the inclusion, but Anthony Albanese says what's best for the region should be decided by those in it.
7: I think this is primarily a gathering of the Pacific family, the members of the Pacific Islands Forum. The Pacific Islands Forum determines what happens here, not any other country.
6: Australia has locked in a fifth consecutive month of declines across the housing market. Figures from Cotality showing the National Value Index fell almost 1% in August, with home values now sitting 3.6% below the peak seen in March. Cotality's Jared Berg says while another rate hike is predicted, we could see cuts as soon as next year.
8: Realistically, if the forecasts around inflation are correct, the Reserve Bank may be able to start cutting in the middle of next year, and that might see the market start to recover.
6: And there are grave concerns for legendary singer Lionel Richie. The 77-year-old fell ill during a concert in the US. He has been rushed to hospital. In sport, Australia has named its one-day squad for its series in Zimbabwe and South Africa later on this month. Marnus Labuschagne, one of five players dropped. Ben Dwarshuis, Todd Murphy and Liam Scott also dumped. And the Brisbane Lions are gearing up for their qualifying final against an embattled Sydney outfit on Saturday. Lions co-captain Harris Andrews says they're just focusing on their own game though.
9: Coming back to our process is important for us, regardless of who's out on the field. We know that the Swans are a really proud outfit and, you know, they're going to be super competitive and obviously a really great team, and they've shown that over a long period of time.
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11: Looking good around the place. Accident at Breakdown Free. Still busy. McMinn Street of the city. The Stewart Highway, Wilder and Winnelli. Also Trail Road, Rapid Creek and Roadworks continuing through on Wishart Road between Kirklands Road and Hastings Deering. Census night was Tuesday the 11th of August. There's still time to complete and the census every answer matters. 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The early birds with Dan and Tuffy tomorrow morning from 5:30.
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18: 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I've heard them describe him as a drunken idiot.
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23: It's showtime.
24: Tuesday, the first day of spring.
25: It is too.
24: A young man's thoughts turn to fancy. Gem Y Rye is in transit. The Gem Y Rye army, i.e. his mum and dad, are worried about him. He's okay.
25: Are they worried?
24: No, they weren't. But, I'm sure they're concerned. Why but he's coming back. Concerned?
25: He went to Edinburgh to check out the Edinburgh Festival for about 3 days.
24: Yep. I don't know why it's taking him 5 days to get back.
25: Well, have you ever done air travel to Europe, Brendan?
24: But stepping into Ryan's incapable shoes is Brian with a B. Hello, Bri.
26: Hey, and you'd be happy to know that I've spent the majority of the morning cleaning Gen Y Rye's DNA out of this.
24: I know. I'll just say this. We're in the business. We've got this button bar arrangement, and it's like a teenage bedroom.
25: But as long as it works for him, and he didn't, it's like when you think your room's tidy enough, but someone else comes in and looks under the bed and sees all the mank.
24: It's a sloppy.
25: Brian's come in and is looking at all the mank.
24: Well, we're glad you're here. And we've got your special tin hat as well,
25: yes,
24: Brian.
25: Yes, that's right. So don't worry. You're not going to miss out.
24: Which is coming up. Also coming up, I was watching Outback Truckers last night. And you know I love Outback Truckers.
25: Yeah.
24: And I was looking after the little grandson. But he's suddenly become a big fan of a show that I'd never expected an 18-month-year-old kid to be a fan of.
25: Outback Truckers?
24: Not Outback Truckers. No, he wasn't into that. You'll be blown away of the particular show that just popped up on the BBC channel. That's coming up as well. It's Jonesy and Amanda driving you home.

0: Hello there, it's Jonesy Demander driving you home this first day of spring. It's Tuesday. You know, we've had to adjust our TV style at home since we welcomed a grandchild into our lives.
1: Why? What were you watching?
0: Well, we just watch anything. You know, my wife and I, we'd watch Aussie Salvage Hunters, and then we'd watch Law and Order. We were just living free, just watching whatever the hell we wanted. You know, Outback Truckers, we're a big fan of that. Although I'll just say this, the Jeopardy. We get it, guys. I get it.
1: Is it fake?
0: It's always like, if Steve doesn't get into Mika Thara, he's not going to get his bonus.
1: Does he ever not make it into Mika Thara?
0: He never not makes it. But Steve, it's almost like every time something breaks on him, always gets stuck in a creek. But he always gets out of it. Mm. And that's the thing about reality shows. You've got to have some jeopardy.
1: A bit of fake jeopardy.
0: Remember we spoke to Louis Theroux and I said to him, was there ever a documentary series that you pursued where there's nothing in it? There's nothing. And he said the MMA, the octagon, because
1: that's right.
0: He said there's nothing in it. There's the
1: there's no fakery.
0: There's no fakery. The impact isn't as bad as boxing.
1: And all the participants are lovely people.

0: people. Yep. He said there was no...
1: It looks dreadful.
0: It looks dreadful, but he couldn't find anything there to get a hook in.
1: And that's what documentaries make, is always looking for jeopardy.
0: I know, but also, you know, with Married at First Sight, the added drama, the mm-hmm. added horror, isn't it funny that you can't find it in MMA, but it's bleeding in there?
1: Yeah, exactly. So we largely have to watch either The Wiggles or The Teletubbies.
0: And then what happened when your grandson came along?
1: Well, that's what happens. The kid goes home to his parents' house and then we're sitting watching The Teletubbies.
0: Did you know another?
1: Can I just talk about The Teletubbies for a minute here?
0: That they're massive.
1: Yeah, well, that's true. They're 8 foot, 8 to 10 foot tall in the old days. But I'll say this to you as well. That show, first half of the episode is filled up with them saying hello, hello. And then they get a video of some kids playing with Play-Doh. And then they repeat that video, and then the next part of the video or the show is them saying goodbye.
0: Brendan, that show's
1: not shooting fish in a barrel.
0: It's not made for you.
1: We could come up with a jump.
0: It's like having some, like Spielberg dissect Skippy. It's not made for you.
1: What are you going to get Spielberg to chop up Skippy?
0: Not to dissect, not a vivisection. That episode would be gruesome. What's up, Skip?
1: Have you ever seen old episodes of Skippy?
0: Oh.
1: And they've got the kangaroo paws.
0: Oh, so good.
1: Just a set of salad tongs with some kangaroo paws and flying a plane.
0: And cooking steaks on a barbie, doing it all.
1: Anyway, so it was nice not to watch that. So we got onto Outback Truckers. The new Reacher hasn't dropped yet, and I thought, well, he can't
0: watch
1: it. Yes,
0: it has.
1: Yeah, no, the new episode.
0: Oh, okay, gotcha.
1: Because you can't really binge it. You got to wait.
0: That's right. And it is kind of violent.
1: Yes. Yeah, probably not right for an 18-month. So I'm just flicking through the channel and I came up to Keeping Up Appearances. Do you remember the show?
0: Oh.
1: Hyacinth Bouquet. It was a show that came out in the 90s,
0: yeah.
1: But it's about a woman trying to get away from her down, I guess.
0: She's trying to be a punce.
1: Yeah, she wants to be upper class.
0: That's right. I've never actually seen it.
1: I kind of like it. It just comes on. Anyway, we put the show on. As soon as the theme came on,
0: the grandson said, I'm out.
1: The little guy looked at the TV and he's just standing there looking at it. Then he sat through the whole episode of side-splitting English humour.
0: And so did you.
2: You're new.
3: Only around here, lady.
2: Have you nothing for this address?
3: Sorry.
2: I'd be greatly obliged if you'd make quite sure. There's usually something for a Mrs. Richard Bouquet.
3: How do you spell Bouquet?
2: B-U-C-K-E-T.
1: It just works.
2: B-U-C-K-E-T.
3: Oh, Bucket.
0: His name's Richard. Dick Bucket.
1: No, that's
0: her husband.
1: Yeah, husband's Dick.
0: Yeah, and husband Dick Bucket.
1: Yeah, well, okay. Excuse me, you've never noticed an English sitcom?
0: No.
1: Have you ever watched...
0: Oh, Vicar!
1: Have you ever watched How You're Being Served?
0: How disgusting. Your grandson, watch that.
1: That's a rare... Actually, that's a rich seam. I'd like to get Are You Being Served? Are you free?
0: Well, coming up next, Brian, don't panic. Yeah. We have your tin hat here.
1: Ready
0: You're
1: to
0: going
1: go.
0: To join us for Tin Hat Tuesday. I've got a tin hat about Tim Curry. And I've got a tin hat about Baby Bell cheese. You're going to love it.
1: Excellent. It's Jonesy and Amanda driving you home.
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0: Hello there, it's Jonesy Demander driving you home this Tuesday afternoon. Tuesday usually means Tuesday, but not in our world.
1: In our world.
0: Realm.
1: In our world realm. And our whelm and our realm.
0: World and whelm.
1: It's a tin hat day.
0: Yep.
1: Before we get to today's tin hats, last week we spoke, thanks to Rob, about the conspiracy around Paul Walker's death.
0: That's right.
1: He claimed that a drone had killed him because Paul was stepping away from Hollywood.
0: Yep.
1: Because he knew all of Hollywood.
0: He knew all the lizard people.
1: He knew all the horrible blood-sucking, secrets.
0: Yep.
1: That social post that Jenna put up of us discussing that has had over 7 million views. Big Alfoil are thrilled because everyone's getting their new hats.
0: Would be. Speaking of, we do have our hats for this
1: session.
0: I've
1: got mine on. You both of you don't have your hats on.
0: Brian's got his own hat. I've got Gem Y Rye's hat here. Let's not cross the screams.
1: No.
0: There you go. Brian, aren't you glad?
2: Thank you.
0: Brian went to radio school. He's worked with many great people. And now
1: he's wearing a tin hat.
0: Okay,
1: all right. Let's
0: play
1: all it. Hold hands and do it.
3: Do you believe in that the world is flat? I don't know, eh?
1: So, I've got a couple of my own, these aren't my conspiracy theories. I'm not a conspiracy theorist.
0: Righto.
1: These are ones that I have found online. Are you ready? This first one relates to Tim Curry, who passed away, sadly, just last week.
0: Mm-hmm.
1: But lots of people thought he'd already died. And it's not just, well, I'd forgotten he'd died, or gee, I thought he was already dead. People are thinking it's because this is about jumping the timeline, the time continuum, or as this man succinctly says.
3: This guy just said that we're stuck in this new timeline because if we experience the fact that Tim Curry died again, that means that we're stuck in the new timeline. We're over in the new timeline. We're not in the old timeline.
0: I'll agree. Yeah. I thought that Tim Curry had passed away some years ago.
1: He had a stroke about 10 years ago, but obviously he mm-hmm. hadn't passed away. But people, one of our producers is the same. She could have sworn he was already dead. And to people, that is evidence, not to her, but mm-hmm. to other people are saying that's evidence that we have jumped the timeline. This is used metaphorically to describe a situation where an individual perceives reality has shifted in a subtle or overt way, suggesting that certain events or outcomes have been altered or skipped compared to what you experienced. So you're standing still and there's some snap in the timeline.
0: Well.
1: That's conspiracy number one. Woo! How about this one? Have you heard about big charcuterie?
0: No.
1: Well, listen up.
4: All right. One confirmed conspiracy theory is that big charcuterie used Lunchables to groom an entire generation to go use their product. I have a new conspiracy theory for you, and it involves Baby Bell cheese, okay? This delightful little bundle of cheese, you have to obtain the goodness inside by getting through a little red wax.
0: Yes.
1: Casing, Brendan.
4: We'll call it. And I get to think, what is this? What did this prep me for as an adult? And then I realized it. Okay. Maker's Mark whiskey.
0: Okay.
1: So little kids or anyone getting used to unwrapping that wax is a precursor to them actually next step. Is unwrapping
0: straight to the Maker's Mark.
1: The Maker's Mark whiskey that has the red light.
0: I was watching a show about how they make it and the whole thing with the wax thing, how they do that. Tips it in. But I've got a bottle of Maker's Mark. I don't open it because of the whole.
1: Yeah, well.
0: I'm not a big whiskey drinker either.
1: I think
0: either.
1: The Baby Bell cheese is your gateway wax.
0: Right. Okay.
1: All right. Do you have a conspiracy theory for us? We would love to hear it.
0: Tin Hat Tuesday. It's Jonesy Demander driving you home for Jack.

0: Jones and Amanda driving you on the driving you home. It's the first day of spring. On any other day, it would seem a little bit just ordinary, but not today, because today is
1: to do what? To go where? To do what? To go where? To go where? To go where?
0: Tin Hat Tuesday, and this man comes with his own intro.
2: Hello, Rob.
0: Rob.
3: Howdy, how's it going?
0: Rob, look at you. Did you know your Paul Walker one? That's got 7 million views, your conspiracy theory.
3: I heard you talking about it earlier.
0: Mm-hmm.
2: Okay, we're ready.
3: What about the escapees? How many views did that get?
2: Actually, that's how we first met you.
0: Yeah.
2: When you said that the Alcatraz escapees were actually bribed or given freedom to pretend to be the guys that went into space.
0: Yep. And then.
3: No, you met me before that.
0: Oh, yes. No, we did mention before that.
2: What was before that? What was your first conspiracy?
3: The first thing I spoke about was the JFK assassination.
0: That's right.
2: That's right.
0: Yeah. So, Rob, it's not the hits and memories. You're doing a greatest hits album.
2: Greatest
0: now.
2: Hits. All right, what have you got for us today?
0: Yes.
3: Just before I start, I just want to categorically state I do not believe in reptilians.
0: Okay.
2: Okay.
0: God, well, go on.
2: That's how I start most of my sentences, too.
3: If you want to pull up a photo on Google of Jacob Rothschild.
0: Yes, Jacob Rothschild. And don't pretend to do it, Amanda.
2: No, I'm hoping one of you will do that.
0: I'm doing it.
2: Jacob Rothschild. Yeah.
3: Have a look at him.
0: Okay.
2: Have you got him, Brendan?
0: I've got him. It's happening. Yes, I've got him right there. Yes.
2: Yeah.
0: Yep.
3: Don't you reckon Prince William looks exactly like him?
0: No.
2: Meaning that
0: thinning of hair and
2: meaning that
0: that's about it.
2: That Diana had a relationship with him, presumably.
3: No.
0: No.
2: Well, then how does that happen?
3: Unofficially inseminated.
0: By Jacob Rothschild.
3: Yeah.
2: Right. Why?
3: The Rothschilds have been putting their genetics into the monarchy for the last 100 years.
0: Mm-hmm.
3: There's even rumours stating that Queen Elizabeth II was sired by Winston Churchill.
2: Make them sound like cattle.
0: Right.
2: I've got Jacob Rothschild here, the fourth Baron Rothschild. He was born in 1936.
3: Yeah.
2: He doesn't. Do you think he looks like William?
3: Yeah, he looks exactly like William. Have a look at him. They smile the same. They've got the same nose, hairline, teeth. Everything.
2: Same nose, wouldn't have picked it.
0: Okay. Rob didn't come here for this.
2: He did.
0: I will say, Rob, the only thing he does have the bald pate.
2: He does have the same look as the royal family, the men in the royal family, I'll give you
0: but
2: that.
0: I don't really see much resemblance other than that.
2: And so you're saying that his DNA has been inserted into the royal family to what end?
3: Well, they've been controlling the British Empire for the last 200 years, so what better way to stick their nose into the monarchy, you know what I mean? I'm going to make a prediction here.
2: Yeah. Okay.
3: Right, by this time next year, William will be king.
0: Okay, well, mark this day.
2: I don't think many people would be surprised by that.
0: No, by this time next year.
2: Charles is going, what?
0: By the 1st of September 2027.
2: That's a far more rational prediction than that Jacob Rothschild.
0: Are you questioning them?
2: No, not at all. Not at all.
0: Rob's already said he doesn't believe in reptilians.
2: Well, so he's one of us.
0: Rob, thank you. We'll talk to you next week.
2: Thank you. And we will put these pictures of Jacob Rothschild on our socials so people can see for themselves.
0: Tin Hat Tuesday. You've heard Rob. It's Jonesy and Amanda driving you home for Jam Nation.
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9: It's John here with the latest. Port Adelaide will be without Indy Tahau for the rest of the AFLW season. Scans confirming the star forward who won the league's leading goal kicker award last year has suffered an ACL injury. Switching codes and team sheets for round 10 of the NRLW have been released today. Ellie Johnson returns from suspension for the Sharks, while Tamika Jones is back for the Bulldogs. And Aussies Kimberly Burrell and Maya Joint have advanced to the second round of the US Tennis Open today.
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0: Across Australia, it's Jonesy and Amanda driving you home. It's a Tin Hat Tuesday.
1: Do you believe in that the world is flat? I don't know, eh?
0: Yes, sorry, Brian. Yes, we haven't got our tin hats on. Brian is in for Gemma and Ryan. Has pointed us out. So far, big charcuterie.
2: Let me explain what that is. The idea that big charcuterie use Lunchables to groom an entire generation to use their products because the charcuterie boards are everywhere.
0: Isn't that just marketing?
2: Isn't it just?
0: Big Baby Bell.
2: Big Baby Bell. This one. That red wax that's around the Baby Bell cheese.
0: Mm.
2: It's grooming kids through Maker's, because the next step is Maker's Mark. Suddenly yep. You're cracking open a bottle of expensive whiskey.
0: Tim Curry has been dead for some years.
2: Not dead for some years. A whole lot of people thought he was already dead, which apparently is just a sign that we've dropped into a different timeline.
0: Yep.
2: It's as simple as that.
0: Regular
2: Brendan.
0: Contributor Rob said that Prince William was fathered by Jacob Rothschild.
3: Yeah, he looks exactly like William. Have a look at him. They smile the same. They've got the same nose, hairline, teeth, everything.
2: Same nose. Wouldn't have picked it.
0: And we got some comedy for free.
2: But he's not saying that Princess Diana had an affair.
0: No,
2: but
0: artificially inseminated.
2: With the Rothschild's DNA, because that's what they do.
0: We've got them side by side right now. And
2: what do you think?
0: Well, other than the bald heads, that's about it. Mm. Kate has joined us.
2: Hello, Kate.
0: Welcome to Tin Hat Tuesday, Kate.
4: Oh, good afternoon, you two. I think this one is short and sweet,
2: yes.
4: But it's still a bit fun.
2: Yeah.
4: The tissue companies out there in the big wide world,
2: mm-hmm.
4: They are actually making us sick in that when you pull a tissue out, it spreads dust and it makes you sneeze, which then means you need to use more tissues.
0: Big tissue.
2: Big tissue.
0: You're right about that, because as soon as you blow your nose, you start sneezing more.
2: Well, Kate, I think maybe you're onto something, and thank you.
0: Yeah, because they've got tissues infused with lavender. If you're a person that suffers allergies, lavender's the worst thing. Do you see what's happening?
2: Do you see?
0: Chris.
2: And now it's Chris. Hello, Chris. Over to you. What's your conspiracy theory?
0: Chris.
2: Hi.
5: Hey, guys. Yeah, look, I think true crime and the morbid curiosity of people that love to watch it now has become so popular.
0: Mm.
5: I believe Netflix has run out of stuff. So now they're committing their own crimes and hiring people to kill people. So they can create these series and get more money.
0: You know what?
2: Taken out by big Netflix.
0: When you look at it, Murder, She Wrote.
2: Every week.
0: Jessica Fletcher.
2: Every single week.
0: Small town.
2: Yeah.
0: And here's all these people.
2: Yeah, and she's the last woman standing.
0: And now Netflix is doing.
2: Yeah.
0: Yeah.
2: Chris,
0: I'm looking at you podcast people as well with your true crime podcasts.
2: Yeah. Well, thank you, Chris.
0: Thank you.
2: Satisfying as always.
0: Thank you. If you've got any tin hat conspiracies, you can wait till next Tuesday. In the meantime,
2: we are going to open, I think, a can of worms.
0: Okay.
2: About a man who has a substantial chunk of savings
0: mm-hmm.
2: and his girlfriend who'd like to use them.
0: And another crack at Instagram. It's Jonesy and Amanda driving you home for Jam Nation.

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6: Hey there, I'm Erin Roan. The number of Australians unaccounted for in the Nepal region following catastrophic flooding has fallen to 42, with one person confirmed safe on the Tibet side of the border. Government officials say they've made contact with the Aussie, who has also been in contact with their loved ones. The death toll has climbed past 950. Meantime, our PM says Australia will continue to offer whatever support is needed to the region.
7: A RAF C-17A carrying humanitarian supplies has left Australia on its way to Kathmandu. There are now some 18 Australian response team personnel in Kathmandu.
6: It's not the news mortgage holders want to hear. ANZ has joined the chorus of economists expecting a rate hike this year to keep on top of inflation. The bank says they've tipped a rise of 25 basis points in November. It comes as house prices across the country continue to fall, posting a drop of almost 1% in August alone. To the US now, and a former Southside Crips gang leader has been found guilty of the murder of Tupac Shakur nearly three decades after he was gunned down in Vegas. A jury taking just 3 hours to reach the verdict against Dwayne Keith Davis. He is now facing life in prison but has indicated plans to appeal. And Dolly Parton fans will get the opportunity to pay the ultimate tribute next year. Her estate has announced Dolly Fest, a two-day celebration across Nashville and London. It was originally planned for her 80th birthday this year, with hopes Dolly would perform and host. In sport, Aussie selectors have swung the axe ahead of the one-day series against Zimbabwe and South Africa. Manus Labuschagne, one of five players dropped off the back of poor form. Pat Cummins and Mitch Stark to join the squad for the South African part of the tour. And Nathan Cleary says he won't be rushed into deciding where he'll play beyond 2027. The Panthers superstar becomes a free agent from November 1st, but insists his focus is firmly on the NRL finals. He says it is a big decision. He's happy to take his time before weighing up his future.
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21: Not every day you hear the phrase, the internet is divided. Again, the internet is divided.
22: We have an issue that's quite interesting, I think, and it involves a relationship and money. So we'd like to know what you think, but we're trying to decide the best way to ask you.
21: What do we do when a subject doesn't suit the pub test, the whip poll, water cooler chat, shooting fish in a barrel?
22: What
21: Actually,
22: about
21: that's not a segment.
22: Who's right? Is that a segment?
21: Who's right? I love who's right.
22: Well, we do that. Or how about, why don't we do can of worms?
21: Hang on, you're suggesting can of worms.
22: Well, only that it is a can of worms and we want to know what you think.
21: Okay,
22: you may have your
21: own
22: examples of this.
21: Okay, well, we'll put that to you. Also, Instagram is coming up. This time last week, we gave away $1,000.
22: That's right.
21: It's Jonesy and Amanda driving you home for Jam Nation.

0: Hello there. It's Jonesy and Amanda driving you home this Tuesday afternoon.
1: Before I get to this issue that we're going to talk about here, did you and Helen share finances before you were married?
0: Yeah, we did. Yeah, we've been married a long time, but yeah, we did.
1: And when you were going out, if she needed money, would you have opened your wallet?
0: Yeah, of course I would have. Yes.
1: You hesitated there.
0: No, I remember when I first met her, I was doing lots of different jobs, and I said about being in radio, and her family came from a line of people that did real work for a living. And I said, as if that's going to work. So it was a bit of a novelty, and she used to work as a nurse, and so she used to sort of fund my lifestyle.
1: What, my lifestyle?
0: My lifestyle.
1: When you were 20, what was your lifestyle?
0: Oh, my
1: beer
0: lifestyle.
1: On the weekend.
0: Yeah, beer, and that was it.
1: Beer and smokes.
0: Beer and smokes and fuel for my motorbike, and yeah. That was about all I needed.
1: Well, this is interesting.
0: Which is pretty much all I need these days, except for the smokes.
1: I think Harley and I are very similar. It's never been his and hers financially. It's just whatever.
0: No, I don't understand that.
1: Well, have a listen to this. A woman has asked her boyfriend to help cover her rent after coming up short, $2,000 short. She knew he'd saved around $20,000, so she took to Reddit or one of the forums to question

0: question why he would watch her struggle when he could afford to help. He has said the money was his savings. He'd already warned her not to take this apartment that has ended up as she's overstretched.
1: Mm-hmm.
0: But she then asked this million-dollar question, which has divided everybody. Why are we even dating if you can't help me with $2,000? It doesn't say here how long they've been together or how serious the relationship is or any of that. They're obviously not living together. But people are split. Many of those believing that partners should financially support each other. And yes, of course, that's what you do for the person you love. Others are saying, no, why should he? This is the one that'll get under my skin. We don't know why she doesn't have any money. What if she spent it on a Louis Vuitton bag and expected him to pay her rent? Sounds very possible given women these days.
1: Okay.
0: How is she going to learn, said somebody else.
1: Indeed.
0: This is a partner, not a child.
1: The partner did say to her, don't go into the apartment. So what's going on there?
0: Well, but someone else here said they're not married yet, so fend for yourself. Where do you draw the line on when you start helping out? Because there'd be some people who, even when they're married, wouldn't bail out a partner if their credit card was overstretched or whatever it is.
1: Yeah, but that's sort of like financial abuse, isn't it?
0: Not helping. Do you think?
1: Well, in a marriage it is.
0: Really? Do you think it is?
1: Well, it would be. I think so.
0: I've always, you know, I don't care. I really don't care about money. So I've been, you know, full of
1: I've seen you walk down the street. You're like, money for fam.
0: But I can't imagine. That's not fun. I wouldn't call it financial abuse if your partner has maxed out their credit card. And
1: okay. If your partner's, you know, misspend a lot then and maxed out the credit card, then yes. I'm talking about people that go and check the statements and do all that sort of stuff and give the money, say, to the lady, you know, a bit of housekeeping money. There you go. There's your PIN money for the week.
0: All right. Well,
1: but then I've seen guys and the woman controls all the money in their relationship. Mm-hmm. They can't spend anything. Go and have a coffee and it comes up and it says, bing. And they say, well, what are you doing having a coffee? What's going on?
0: So where do you sit on this?
1: Well, you know what I reckon it is?
0: Tell me.
1: It's a real can of worms.
0: Sure.
1: Brian, crack open the can. Okay. And spill the contents onto the dish.
0: I don't think it needs to be so graphic. All right, stop, please. Thank you. That's a can of worms. And what we're asking you here is, whose side are you on? The girlfriend, let's simplify it, the girlfriends or the boyfriends?
1: What do you
0: the
1: think?
0: The girlfriend saying, come on, mate. Give me a break.
1: Yeah.
0: But
1: he did say to her, don't go into this apartment. You can't afford it.
0: Yeah, but if you love someone and this is what goes on, where do you draw the line as to where you help and where you don't? His side, her side, what do you think?
1: It's Jonesy and Amanda driving you home for Jam Nation.
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3: The ARIA Awards have come out overnight and yesterday afternoon and it said some massive news. 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

0: Across Australia, it's Jonesy and Amanda driving you home. The internet is divided after a man refuses to give his girlfriend $2,000 from his $20,000 savings to help her in the rent.
1: Yes. She's saying, I need your help. You've got $20,000 savings. Mm-hmm. What kind of relationship were you in that you're flat out saying no?
0: Yep. But he did say to her, don't go into this place. You can't afford it.
1: But then if she was your partner, as irritating as it would be to help, would you then watch her maybe lose the place she's living in and have to go into share accommodation with another friend and blah, blah, blah, blah, blah, live in a car, whatever it might be? Would you stand by and watch that?
0: It's a real can of worms. That's what it is. As the worms spill out onto the bench.
1: We're kind of asking you, whose side are you on, hers or his? They both have a point of view.
0: Heather has joined us.
1: Hello, Heather. What do you think?
2: I'm on his side.
1: Mm-hmm.
2: So, no, I wouldn't I wouldn't give. If it's for pleasure and your own things, I think it's your own responsibility.
1: What Good. About if you were married, if they were married?
2: Same. I'm married. We split all our expenses right down the middle.
0: Yep.
2: And then anything left over from our own pay is our own money. And if we get into our own credit card debt, it's our own debt to pay.
0: Oh, okay. Heather, that's different to my wife.
1: Thank you, Heather.
0: It's good. What's yours is mine, and what's mine is mine.
1: She does philosophy. A lot of stuff, Brendan.
0: Of course she does. Greg has joined us.
1: Hello, Greg. What do you think?
3: Guys, I got engaged to my partner a few years ago, and she doesn't earn anywhere near as much as I do, and while she earns a decent wage, I will not see us struggle as a couple, and I've got substantial savings, so I'm more than happy to offer anything we need to get us through hard times. I mean, I pay the bulk of bills, I send her a bit of money each week if she's running short, and I have no issue with that. So that's my point of view. I've always been a provider.
1: And I'm the same. And I'm the same in my relationship.
0: You're a provider.
1: Harley has earned money through all the years we've been together. But when I was doing breakfast radio, I was the one who went back to work, and he was the one who made sure the kids got to school and blah, blah, blah.
0: Yep.
1: The shared duties. If I said, no, this is my money and that's the end of it, I can't imagine doing that.
0: Thank you, Greg. Tracy has joined us.
1: Hello, Tracy.
0: Welcome to the can of worms.
1: Hello, welcome to the can of worms. Whose side are you on, hers or his?
4: Oh, hi all. I'm on his side. They don't live together. She's an adult. She should be responsible for her own decisions.
0: Yeah.
4: If they live together, different story.
0: That's true.
4: That's a committed relationship.
0: Yep.
1: Okay.
0: Yeah.
1: That's interesting. Trace. So that's where the line is drawn, is if you're committed, you're living together and you make that effort. Interesting. Thank you.
0: Carla has joined us.
1: Hi, Carla. What do you think?
5: Hi, I'm with him. She was told, don't go into that apartment. Her problem. Basically.
1: Even if it was the end of the relationship by not helping?
5: Definitely.
0: Yeah.
1: Okay.
0: Yeah. Thank you, Carla. A lot of the ladies are signing with the fella.
1: Interesting, isn't it?
0: Hello, Dave has joined
1: us. Dave, what do you think?
6: Well, I'm on the side of the guy as well, but as in the others have said, they're not living together. There's a lot more than just a simple yes or no, really.
0: Mm.
6: $2,000's not a simple, I'm a little bit short this week. Mm. $2,000's a fair way under. So as someone else also suggested, who knows what she spent it on and why she's $2,000 short. If they were married, absolutely. I mean, my wife, we've been married 40-odd years, and so I think you said before, what's mine is hers, what's hers is hers as well. that's a joke. But very much a shared responsibility, and... If we're short of money and she needs money, I give it to her. She also has her money, and I happen to say, well, hang on, I spent more on them. It goes both ways. But there again, as I said, you've been married for 40 years, so there's no such thing as a line of what's mine is mine and what's yours is yours at all.
0: Yeah. And we have that in our relationship. We don't really have any trouble, like, financially.
1: But you're a committed couple. I'd be intrigued to know.
0: But we never gripe about money. I will question sometimes when we're getting some, you know, tiling job or something done. I said, well, have we got a few quotes for this? But that's probably – and then I get accused of being Scrooge McDuck.
1: Well, I'd be interested to know more about this relationship, how long they've been together. Maybe she's wanted to move in with him and he's a guy that says no, no, no. I'd like to know more about the circumstances.
0: Let's wrap up this can of worms with Trudy.
1: Hi, Trudy. Are you siding with him or her?
7: Mainly with him. Like you're saying, depends on what their relationship is like and how serious. If I wasn't comfortable with all that savings that I had wanting to part with it, like you're saying, she could be a spender. I'd be saying to her, well, why don't you move in?
0: Yeah. Why don't you move in?
1: But I wonder why that's not an option. I wonder what it is about their relationship that stopped that being an option.
0: And that's why it's a can of worms, you see.
1: No, it's not.
0: Yeah, it is.
1: Okay. Well, yes, but that's not why it's a can of worms.
0: No, that's why it's a can of worms for this particular forum.
1: Yes, but I'd like more information because...
0: Until we're talking around the water cooler on Friday. Then it becomes water cooler chat.
1: Why don't we go into the pub test?
0: Well, there's many places we can go, but thank you for all your
1: calls.
0: Thank you. In the meantime, Instagram is here. It's Jonesy and Amanda driving you home for Jam Nation.
8: Yo, man.
9: Yo.
8: Open up, man.
9: Yo, what do you want, man?
8: My girl just caught me.
9: You made her catch you?
8: I don't know how I let this happen.
9: But who?
8: The girl next door, you know? I don't know what to do.
9: It wasn't you.
8: All right.

0: Hello there. It's Jonesy and Amanda driving you home.
1: Everybody. Fast money.
2: Extra cash.
3: Any money. Jonesy and Amanda's.
0: Instagram. There it is. 10 questions, 60 seconds on the clock. You can pass if you don't know an answer. We'll come back to that question if time permits. You get all the questions right, $1,000.
4: You can make it $2,000 by answering a bonus question, but it is double or nothing.
0: Kerry's in one turner. Hello, Kerry.
5: Hello.
4: Hello, Kerry.
5: Hello.
4: You're feeling lucky? Got your lucky pants on?
5: Oh, I've got, yes, I have some pants, so that's good. A good start.
4: Well, that's
5: good.
4: Lucky in my books.
0: Although it's good to have a little bit of titillation at this time of day, Kerry, so, you know.
4: As long as you're sitting quietly and comfortably.
0: If you can throw an old sea dog a bone.
4: Oh. Dreadful. Are you sitting quietly, Brendan? Kerry,
5: I am sitting very quietly.
4: Good on you, Kerry.
0: Kerry, I've got a good vibe on you.
4: We've got 10 questions. We've got 60 seconds. If you're not sure, say pass, because we might have time to come back, okay?
5: Okay.
4: Kerry, here we go. Good luck. Question number one.
5: Thank you.
4: What is kindy short for?
5: Kindergarten.
4: Question two. On a compass, what does W stand for?
5: West.
4: Question three. What kind of animal is a woodpecker?
5: Bird.
4: Question four. The shark, the beast and the governess are from which TV game show?
5: The Chase.
4: Question five. In what high school subject would you learn about Pythagorean theorem?
5: Mathematics.
4: Question six. Which NRL team does Anthony Albanese support?
5: Oh my God, politics and sport. Dolphins.
0: Oh, Kerry. You could have passed.
5: I know.
4: It's the Rabbitohs.
5: I don't even think that's a team.
4: It is. There are a team called the Dolphins, but he supports the South Sydney
0: Rabbitohs.
4: How do
0: you say you're from Victoria without saying you're from Victoria?
5: Victoria, Melbourne.
0: Yeah.
5: What are you...
0: Oh, well, no, that's okay. It's okay.
4: Kerry, you did very well, and thank you.
0: Oh, man, you were just doing so well, Kerry.
5: And
0: we had such great chemistry. It was all happening for us.
4: Don't make Kerry feel worse for letting you down.
0: Well, I wanted to, you know, get out the tempting pants. There's Kerry in some pants. I've got my tempting pants. You see what happened, Kerry?
4: Let's let Kerry
5: go.
4: All
5: right, I better go and put some pants on then.
4: Thank you, Kerry.
0: Thank you, Kerry. Well, I know you don't like me flirting with people on the show.
4: Oh, I just think you're...
0: Thank you, Bob.
4: Dear me.
0: What do you mean, dear me?
4: It's like working with a schoolboy sometimes.
0: A sexy schoolboy.
4: What's 15 times 2?
0: Anyway. Okay. Instagram. Brian.
4: Instagram
0: will be back again tomorrow. JonesyDemanda.com.au. Do you ever drive past a funny sign? You're driving along, you see Bong Bong Road or something like that.
4: I know you do. I always laugh.
0: Whenever
4: kid.
0: I see Bong Bong Road or Bogan Street, I always laugh. There's a town over in Essex, over in UK, that's having a bit of trouble because of their sign, which keeps getting stolen. We're going to talk about that next. It's Jonesy and Amanda driving you home for Jam Nation.
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14: Jonesy and Amanda. Come on, I want you
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0: Hello there, it's Jonesy Demander driving you home on the first day of spring. Have you ever seen a funny sounding street or place name sign and thought, I could do with that in my lounge?
1: Like What a Knobby or something.
0: What a Knobby is great. What about Bald Knob?
1: Bald Knob.
0: If I was riding past Bald Knob Road, I thought that'd look good in my garage.
1: Yeah.
0: And I used to, when I worked for a living, I used to make street signs.
1: Well, your garage is filled with them. I mean, allegedly. I mean, no. You've never stolen one in your life.
0: All responsibly sourced.
1: What does that mean? If you've got a street sign, how can it be responsibly sourced?
0: I worked in the business and I made the street signs.
1: There's some streets that don't have signs because you took them home at the end of the day.
0: No, well, there was some that might have a misprint. Look, this isn't about
1: this for
0: that.
1: Another conversation.
0: This is not about this. But, you know, I like when I go, say, Tweed Heads, and you go to Tweed Heads and there's Tweed Heights, but someone always nicks the T, so it's just Weed Heights.
1: Oh.
0: And I like to see how long that lasts. It's usually about 2 months.
1: Right.
0: And you can always tell because the T is brand new.
1: Right.
0: And the weed has got the patina. So, and there's always some guy going, hey, man, look at that. That some guy is me. That's me. Spare a thought for the people over in Essex at Fingering Hoe. That's the name of the town, Fingering Hoe.
1: How do you spell it?
0: F-I-N-G-I-R.
1: Start again.
0: F-I-N-G-R-I-N-G-H-O-E.
1: Fingering Hoe.
0: Fingering Hoe. So they've...
1: People steal that one.
0: ...had the signs stolen 3 times in the past 5 years. The most recent sign was up for just 48 hours.
1: Yeah.
0: So the local...
1: You didn't get there in time.
0: The councillor said, we've tried all sorts of fixings to make it difficult, but to no avail. We are told they are shipped to America because apparently Fingering Hoe is a funny name in America.
1: But it's not like in England?
0: No, it's
1: Fingering Hoe isn't funny?
0: It's like, you know, Fanny, when we hear Fanny over here. Remember when the nanny came out? She was out on a Fanny.
1: But Fingering Hoe would be funny in any language, wouldn't it? Oh, come on. You would snigger at that.
0: No, I'm not.
1: You're not a what? Finish
0: I'm not
1: the
0: an
1: sentence.
0: Easy sniggerer. But you know what the council have done now? A finger and hoe?
1: What?
0: They've engraved the name of the town in a 100-kilo concrete plinth.
1: I could get that in no time.
0: Well, you'd have to get out a backhoe.
1: Yeah. That'd make you giggle.
2: Righto, you two. That's enough.
0: Anyway, Weed Court is all mine, man.
1: Isn't it just?
0: Next to Bong Bong Road.
1: Well, TikTok Tucker is back tomorrow. Oh. We've had some horrible things. Last week, Brian, it's a shame you missed it.
0: Yep.
1: It was raw chicken inside cookie dough that we then put in an air fryer. It made everything taste worse than
0: Brian's just hoping that Ryan's flight gets back tonight.
1: Well, we might try something that we think might work tomorrow, so it's nice.
0: You missed anything on the show, jonesydemander.com.au. Thank you, Brian.
1: See you tomorrow.
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0: Christian O'Connell's show. Now, what is going on between you two? There's tension in the air.
1: I haven't even spoken to him today. What's going on,
0: again,
1: Rios?
0: That's the tension.
2: That's exactly why.
0: The silent treatment, Pats, is not a normal day.
1: No,
2: Pats, we have to acknowledge this and then we can move on with the show.
1: Oh, there's a funk in the air.
0: But the fact that you don't understand that, but I guess Hannibal Lecter didn't think he had a problem eating people.
1: Stop.
0: Otherwise, you wouldn't behave like that.
1: Be nice.
0: I'm not saying you're Hannibal Lecter, but I'm saying... You're Hannibal Pazza.
1: That's nice.
0: Well, I just want you two to clear the air so we can
1: come lay on
0: together.
1: My couch and explain what is the problem.
2: We need to, Patsy. Okay. I was going to leave yesterday. We're standing in the hallway and it's a very narrow hallway.
0: Oh, the one down here?
2: The one just down here.
0: Yeah.
2: Patsy and I, we love a little gossip. So we were having a little gossip before we both left.
0: Gossip or what Patsy really loves is... bitching about people.
2: Well,
1: no,
2: just friendly.
0: Was it gossip or was it bitching about
1: people? It was gossip.
2: It was gossip. It was just your standard.
0: Because there's often an
2: gossip.
0: Edge to it, yeah.
2: Yeah. Not to be discussed here, but gossip. Yeah. Just normal workplace gossip.
0: Oh, if you could talk about it here. What a show we have.
2: Hell of a show.
0: Oh, we called it Cleaning Out the Closet. Cue up the Eminem song. So you're having a gossip / a bitch, yeah?
2: Yeah, it's how
0: I tell you
2: through.
0: Why I hate...
1: Hang on,
0: just walking past. Hang on. Oh, I love you.
1: Great
0: job today.
1: Don't. You're not painting me correctly at all.
0: No, sorry.
1: But do mention I was laden with about 2 handbags, my computer bag.
2: Your hands were full, and then we were standing face to face, and we both go different directions in the hallway, and there is a grazing of our bodies.
0: Where? Show me on this doll where you got grazed by Pat.
1: Oh, stop!
2: Below my
0: hips.
2: my belt.
1: It was more
2: region.
1: Like a good damn whack on the na-na-na.
2: And then it just...
0: What, you gave him a tap on the ass?
1: No.
2: The other side.
1: I accidentally, as I was swinging around,
0: listen.
1: My bag whacked him in the groin and I felt awful.
2: It just, for like 3 seconds though, no one said anything. We're just sitting there in silence. And then she goes, I touched you. And I was like, yep. Yep.
0: Where'd you go forward?
2: We just left in silence.
1: No. I felt awful.
0: One of you should have immediately taken the rest of the week off and then just start a brand new week and no one ever talks about it ever again.
1: He
0: the fact
1: so
0: that you're back
1: awkward.
0: Here just a mere hours later after that incident.
2: I haven't spoken to her until this
1: you
2: very
1: didn't
2: moment.
1: Know where to look and I felt
0: no,
1: awful.
0: No, actually, you don't.
1: I felt dreadful. Because I said, was that your...
0: Oh, my, you don't ask it. That's what makes it work, is you just don't... In that situation, there's only one thing to do. You don't even talk about it. You don't even say sorry. You just need to say, goodbye, Connie. See you again tomorrow at the office. Bye-bye. You don't talk about it. You don't don't ask a question like, was that your...
1: No, well, I felt very awkward.
0: You know it either was or it wasn't. There's no mystery.
2: It was, and it clearly was. Actually, I believe your parting words to me as she left down the ramp.
0: Say nothing about this to HR.
2: Literally, she goes, don't tell HR.
0: Oh, my God.
1: I'm sorry, but it's just when you're in a tight, confined space.
2: It wasn't your fault.
1: It wasn't, in my defence, Your Honour, but you kind of went... A little green in the complexion.
2: Yes, yeah.
1: And I thought, oh.
2: I've never had that situation at work before. It was a new ground.
0: And that's a good thing to say. Okay, well, listen, guys. Are we all okay? Everyone's
1: well,
0: all right?
1: Well, I am, but are you, Rio?
0: An accidental...
2: Yes.
1: Encounter.
0: Grazing. Accidental grazing. Yes. And that's going to happen in a small space.
2: Exactly.
0: So from now on... Mm. One of you just needs to leave a minute before the other person.
2: Yeah,
0: so this can never happen again.
1: Yes,
0: we can't have a repeated occurrence of this, okay? Glad we cleared that up, guys, okay?
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1: Pies are the breakfast of champions. You were disgusted. 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
2: Yeah, and I said, it's 8:25, mate. You don't need a pie.
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0: Christian O'Connell's show. Yesterday on the show, we were taking you back to your teenage bedrooms and asking what were the posters on the wall. And I got this message towards the end of it from Chantel. Christian, we were never allowed to have posters or anything on our walls because the blue tack or sticky tape might take the paint off. So I thought today we'd do this. Not in this house. They're normally fatwas and rulings handed down by mum. Dad, but mainly mum in my house. It was mainly mum. So but it would change from house to house. But I want to know, what were you banned from in your house? Jen, Christian, this isn't out. I've never heard this one. Jen Evans wasn't allowed to sit on her bed because it would leave a bum imprint on the bedding and make it look messy. What?
1: Where did you live?
0: Yes.
1: Buckingham Palace?
0: Yes. I also had to eat Cheezels with a spoon.
2: So oh,
0: I
2: no.
0: Didn't get dirty fingers.
2: Oh, that's crazy.
0: Who were you raised by? Hyacinth Bouquet?
2: Oh, that's a rite of passage with Cheezels. Yes. You put one on each finger. Yes. And eat them off the fingers.
0: Yeah, that's going to take some beating, both of those. But I had to eat Cheezels with a spoon, so I didn't get that. It's that finger taint.
1: It's exactly.
0: The yellow-orange finger taint. Jen, that not being able to sit in your own bed because it might leave a bum imprint. Who's inspecting the flipping bed? You're not in prison.
1: Exactly.
0: Nicole wasn't allowed to watch Simpsons as a kid.
1: Oh.
0: Leslie wasn't allowed to watch Gilligan's Island.
2: Oh.
0: We were told by our dad it was an insult to one's intelligence. However, he had no problem with us watching Benny Hill.
2: Oh.
1: High art.
0: Kirsty, I wasn't allowed to watch the movie Fatal Attraction.
3: Mm-hmm.
0: Danielle Cook, we weren't allowed red or green cordial in the house because mum said it made kids hyper. Anything that brought on too much joy was banned by our mums and dads, wasn't it? Anything that's going to make you just too much.
1: Yeah, anything happy.
0: Vicky, we weren't allowed anything green or any elephant figurines.
2: Oh.
0: Dad was very superstitious. Now, I thought, because I've been to Thailand a couple of times, I thought, because I've got a little elephant figurine I bought in Thailand. But I haven't had a lot of bad luck the last 12 months. Is it my fault? Is it the elephant? I thought elephants were good luck.
1: You've got to get rid of those elephants.
2: Has to be up. If the trunk's up, it's good luck. If the trunk's down.
0: It's down.
2: Oh, no. You've got to get rid of that.
1: Christian,
2: yeah, no.
1: What are you doing?
2: That's bad.
0: Can I turn it upside down?
2: No, trunk must be up.
0: Are you sure?
2: What's that based on? Or your feng shui will be way out of
0: I thought
2: way.
0: It was if they were facing a certain way as well, the elephants.
2: Maybe, but definitely the trunk is a big factor.
1: Christian.
0: Oh, well, tomorrow, tell you we can win on the show. My unlucky elephant figurine. Who wants a curse on them? Patsy, what's it for you? Is there anything you, as a mum now, is there anything you've banned in your house?
2: Absolutely there is.
0: And it's
2: slime. No, it is slime. Because we persisted. She went through a big stage, probably at about, I'd say from 8 to 10, where it was all about the slime and she'd have glitter in the slime.
0: So
2: and
0: there'd what?
2: Be all, no.
0: Oh, and you were like judging that mum that makes a kid eat Cheezels with a spoon. That's you, Bats.
2: No, well, it got on the carpet and it's still in the carpet and the carpet was new at the time. So you just can't get it out.
0: Not in this house, Audie.
2: If you want to do the slime, you've got to go in the backyard.
0: I tell you what, you're going to get on the carpets over the next couple of years. Mm-hmm. I can't believe it. Right? I see my kids still doing it. It drives me nuts. Is they start doing their nail varnish. And they put the open, the little bottle with the lid off and just... Yeah. On the carpet.
2: Yeah.
0: And the carpet's not a smooth surface. And I'm like, oh, my God, please. And I actually approach it like it's a grenade. I'm like, don't even move. I'll get to it and just take that away for you, Missy. Thank you.
2: Not with that shag pile you've got at your place.
0: Oh, my God. You know that we love that 17 shag pile, you know. Rhea, what is it for you? What was banned in your house?
1: We were not allowed to have any video games in the house. There was a fatwa on all video games.
0: You see, I think that's a good one.
1: Well, I mean, then I'd go over to like other kids' house and I wouldn't be able to play any video games because I was useless. The only ones we were allowed were Mario Touch Typing.
0: A computer game
1: that teaches you how to touch type. And another game called Leonardo the Inventor, which was a historical game where you would learn about the various historical inventions of Leonardo da Vinci.
0: The boys are all pining back to yours for that one after school.
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0: Christian O'Connell show. Not in my house. What were you denied? What was not allowed in your house when you were growing up? You can text me 0475 031 043. At the moment, our favourite one is young Jen Evans. Two parts to this. Wasn't allowed to sit in her own bed because it would leave a bum imprint in the bedding. I've never heard of such a thing.
1: God forbid.
0: And look messy. Teenage bedrooms are meant to look messy. She was also, she had to eat cheeses with a spoon. She didn't get that finger taint. Some of these are incredible. Nicole, Christian, we weren't allowed to stir our Neapolitan ice cream because our parents didn't like the sound of the scraping of the spoon and the bowls. That's from Nicole. What were they, monks? Must be silence all time in the Zen house. Santo, as soon as my mum finished washing the dishes and sink after dinner, we were not allowed to use any glasses or cutlery for the rest of the night.
1: Oh. Use your hands.
0: I'm done for the day. I kind of get it, Santo. Damien, we weren't allowed inside the house during daylight hours on the weekend.
1: What?
0: I think we know what mum and dad were up to.
1: Making some more Damien's.
0: Yeah, you don't want to. You didn't want to be there during the day. Christian, we weren't allowed to have McDonald's. That's from Ash. Christian, we had a man that came round in a van full of crates of soda. Everyone on our street bought these bottles every week, but we were never allowed.
2: Yeah.
0: All we could hear was the clinking of the joyous bottles, but they were never delivered for us. That is heartbreaking.
2: Yeah, the soft drink man, I remember that. We weren't allowed it
0: And
2: either.
0: This person just messaged to go about a couple of minutes later going, I'm just halfway, chugging my first can of Coke of the day.
2: Making up for it.
0: The pendulum's gone too far the other way now. I know you can do it now. Christian, we had soft drinks stored in the little bar fridge, but we are never allowed to drink them because they were only for special occasions. Then when we finally had a special occasion, we weren't allowed to drink them because they were for the adults. Do you remember just as a kid growing up, this actually really annoys me, how much referential treatment was given the adults? That's the adults room in there.
2: Whoa,
0: whoa, whoa. No, those glasses are for the adults. No, that's the good china. That's the adults room. Yeah. Now the kids have, they're in charge just to touch any, break anything of yours.
1: Yeah. The inmates run the prison.
0: A couple of weeks ago, I was looking for, I've got this rare limited edition Led Zepp t-shirt, right? And I was looking for it and I couldn't find it. It was like, I know I haven't lost that. I put it in my family group chat. None of you have seen my Led Zeppelin t-shirt. One of my daughters said when she popped back home briefly the other day, she went into my wardrobe and took it.
1: That is a violation.
0: Just took it. Don't I have any rights? No, none. Catch up on the Christian O'Connell Show podcast with the free iHeartRadio app. Music makes you feel like

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0: Christian O'Connell's show. Time for today's Time Waster. We're looking for your space movies. It says here on the producer Tina's given me some space facts here. Thank you, producer Tina. And including this one right at the top, underlined. Neil Armstrong's birthday, brackets 82, but dead. Okay. All right, let me know gently. Now I know when you replied to my message, I said, hey, Nilo, happy birthday. Brackets 82, but dead. Great producer notes. Just in case I went, hey, Neil, if you're listening right now, happy birthday. And then afterwards, Tina goes, he's dead, you idiot. He's dead. Where were we? Oh, yeah, that's where we were. Space movies. Do you know what the astronauts love watching?
1: What?
0: Big Hubble in Little China.
1: Yeah, silver.
0: Edward Uranus hands.
1: Uranus always funny. Go.
0: Satellite Night Fever.
1: Was it?
0: John Travolta. Satellite Night Fever.
1: Silver.
0: NASA Blanca.
1: Oh, that's clever.
0: Rick's bar's up there. Buzz had a few and they fell in love with it. Ocean's Apollo 11.
1: Ocean's Apollo 11.
0: Apollo 11 was a mission. Yeah, no, it's a very smart one. All right, too much. I think I'm going mad in this break. Space dust.
1: He's a sexy man, though, Buzz Aldrin, wouldn't you say?
0: Good God, hold me back.
1: Hot Buzz.
0: Yeah. All right, gold.
1: Houston, here's a problem.
0: It's a tickler. I'm bronze.
1: Biggie, biggie, bang, bang.
0: Oh, no, that's very good. Ghost.
1: And Black Hole Down.
0: That's good, silver. All right, we're looking for your space movies. Yuri's Got Mail.
1: Gold.
0: Yuri's Got Mail is so good, Tim Tier. Well done. 10 things I hate about Uranus. Not so smart.
1: Gold.
0: You know, get out your system now. I want smart gear for next year. Write that phrase down, team. My buzzin' Vinny.
1: Gold.
0: Anthony Stangnuts. Well done. Spockenheimer.
1: Gold as well.
0: The Fault in Our Mars.
1: Silver.
0: Cloudy with a Chance of Meteor Balls.
1: Silver.
0: You, Me, and Conspiracy.
1: Oh, gold.
0: I Am Ham. Brackets. First Monkey in Space. I don't think the first monkey in space was called Ham.
1: Silver Miles.
0: And Big Martian's House. Who's the winner?
1: It is Mike Buzzin' Vinny Anthony.
0: Anthony, well done. We're back tomorrow. Thanks for joining us. Catch up on the Christian O'Connell Show podcast. Download the

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But I wanna know for sure. So come on, hold me tight.

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9: Welcome to the 80s at 8. Shane Bryan with you. Tonight, we go back to September 1985 for Chart Tuesday. Was David Bowie and Mick Jagger up there on the charts? Was it number one? Or was it The Models with Out of Mind, Out of Sight?

We'll find out a little bit later on in the show. Of course, we're going to take a look at the Australian charts, the US and the UK charts, and we'll find out who was touring in September 1985. Let's kick it off with Huey Lewis and the News. Sitting at number 7 on the Aussie charts this week, this is The Power of Love on the 80s at 8.

0: You're on the 80s at 8. Shane Bryan with you and Coup d'etat, Too Young for Promises. Of course, we've gone back to September 1985 for Chart Tuesday. Where was Coup d'etat on the Aussie charts? Well, let's take a look at Oz Chart Rewind.
1: 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Let's revisit the charts. Revisit the charts. 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
0: Coming in at number 5 was Dire Straits with Money for Nothing.
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0: Mark Knopfler based the lyrics on comments he overheard from workers watching MTV in a New York appliance store. Sting, of course, sings the famous I Want My MTV introduction using the melody of The Police's hit Don't Stand So Close to Me. Coming in at number 4 was Eurythmics. There must be an angel playing with my heart.
3: There must be an angel playing with my heart, yeah. I walk into an
0: From the album Be Yourself Tonight, the song features Stevie Wonder playing the harmonica solo. It became Eurythmics' only UK number 1 single and was sitting at number 4 on the Aussie charts. Coming in at number 3 was Coup d'etat with Too Young for Promises. And number 2 was Tina Turner, We Don't Need Another Hero.
4: We don't need another hero. We don't need to know another hero. We don't need another hero.
0: It held the number 2 spot for 3 weeks at the top. We Don't Need Another Hero was, of course, from Mad Max Beyond Thunderdome. Tina Turner playing Aunt Entity. And the number 1 song was, for the second week, Out of Mind, Out of Sight by The Models, written and sung by James Freud. It became The Models' biggest hit and was named best single at the 1985 Countdown Music Awards. 8 weeks on the charts, The Models.

0: You're on the 80s at 8. Shane Bryan with you. That was Madonna, Dress You Up. We've gone back to September 1985 for Chart Tuesday, and it was just entering the charts this week. Produced by Nile Rodgers, it was the final song recorded for Like a Virgin. Apparently, Madonna persuaded Rodgers to include it after the song arrived late in the album sessions. Well, it did end up in the top 10. Now let's take a look at the US and the UK charts.
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0: Looking at the US first, number 3 was Tina Turner, We Don't Need Another Hero. Coming in at number 2 was Huey Lewis and the News and The Power of Love.
2: That's the power of love. 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
0: Recorded for Back to the Future, it gave the band its first number 1 single in America, eventually. Of course, it had to beat this guy off the charts, another movie soundtrack, John Parr, St. Elmo's Fire.

The movie Anthem gave the British singer his first US number one. Now let's head across to Britain, and in the UK, this week's top three started off at number three with UB40.

It was On The Way Down, UB40 and Pretenders singer Chrissie Hynde with their reggae pop version of the Sonny and Cher classic. Song had already reached number one in Britain. Coming in at number two was Bonnie Tyler, Holding Out For A Hero.

0: Leaping from number 10 to number 2, originally recorded for the Footloose soundtrack, the song spent 3 weeks in the number 2 position in Britain. Of course, there was another dancing song that was at number 1, David Bowie, Mick Jagger, and Dancing in the Street. Holding at number 1 for a second week, David Bowie and Mick Jagger, Dancing in the Street, recorded for Live Aid, spent 4 weeks at the top of the British chart. Coming up after the break, we're heading back home with INXS breaking into the Aussie Top 10. 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
1: 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A whole hour.

0: You're on the 80s at 8. Shane Bryan with you and Jimmy Barnes. I'd die to be with you tonight. Coming in at number 18 this week in September 1985. Released on the 26th of August, it was the first single from For the Working Class Man and featured Kim Carnes on harmony vocals. Now, there was plenty happening on the road in September 1985 and some good things happening with Australian bands. INXS were touring Australia behind Listen Like Thieves, playing Melbourne, Canberra, Sydney, Newcastle, Rockhampton during the month. The Reels supported them in Sydney at the Entertainment Centre, and What You Need was taking off on the charts. Meanwhile, one Australian band was having massive success overseas. AC/DC were launching the Fly on the Wall tour overseas. Tour opened up in North America in early September before moving to Europe in 1986. There were no Australian dates. Coming up after the break, the Queen of Soul cruising into the Australian top 10. Freeway of Love featuring the E Street Band saxophonist Clarence Clemons became Aretha Franklin's biggest US pop hit in 12 years. Sitting at number 9 on the Aussie charts this week, Aretha Franklin, coming up next on the 80s at 8.
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0: That wraps up the 80s today. Tomorrow night, we have a special guest. Well, actually, we have a whole lot of special guests. The whole Jefferson Starship, as we take a look back at the 80s Starship era. Jefferson Starship is the special guest tomorrow night on the 80s at 8. 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Thanks for keeping me company.
1: 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It's what fishing is about in the NT. Big Barra, wild nature and good times with mates. 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
1: The last correspondence I had from Malindjeri McCarthy was not, we will do this. 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
1: 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I still haven't received it. 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
11: Christian O'Connell's show. Patsy, please tell us about the thing that you ordered that is not what you ordered.
12: Don't you hate it when you're really pumped for something, like you're really looking for, you make an online purchase and you think, this is going to be so good.
11: This is me virtually every week where I think, I go, oh my God, my life is going to be better. You open up, you're like, oh, God.
12: I know, this is what happened to me. So my podcast, Rage Against the Menopause, I just thought it would be really good for the videos this season if I had specially, like, you know, specially designed microphone poppers, which is the foam that goes over.
11: Branding.
12: Yes. Mm. You know. And so
11: Mr. Beast can't do it all. I'm not saying you're Mrs. Beast. I'm just saying his production values are high level. You all right?
12: Anyway, I saw these. Just, you know, like in the algorithm sort of popped up, you know, get your own microphone
13: I've never
12: poppers.
13: Had that.
11: No, so I'm going to say, isn't it? So niche.
12: Really weird.
11: You, KSI, you and the Logans. I mean, how many of those days? About 8 a year? Bespoke microphone covers.
12: That was weird.
11: I've never seen that come up in the algorithm.
12: You get mugs and all sorts. And I thought, those mic covers look really good. I'll order a couple of those.
11: Yeah, because we've got them. You know, I'm talking into one right now. It's just the name of the show, the Christian O'Connell Show. They look nice. You're right. I'm on the video now. They look good.
12: Yeah, it's really good
11: so
12: branding.
11: So what have you got, Rage Against the Menopause ones?
12: Yeah, so it's just like the tile that you would see, you know, if you bring up the iHeart app and you see there's my podcast. It's a photo
13: of me. Oh, so it's like
12: me.
13: Your face?
12: Yeah, it's just like my logo.
11: I've never seen them with the host face on them. So you go from face to face. Wow.
13: Face here, face there.
11: Wow. I love it. I've never seen that before.
12: Anyway, they've come.
11: I'll let Howard Stern and everyone, all the other big DJs know. Guys, we've been getting it wrong. It's not your name. You're talking to your own face.
13: I often think that when I'm looking at you, it's like,
11: it's not enough.
13: It's not enough face.
11: I need a bit more Christian. So how about face on this?
12: Wall-to-wall Christian.
11: And then also, I might as well get some T-shirts with my own face on as well. So Patsy on a T-shirt, on the mic cover, on screen.
12: Everywhere you look.
11: Double threat.
12: Anyway, they've come, but they're like, ridiculously small. They're like a thimble. No. They're like a thimble size.
11: Ringo's got one.
12: Mike's sock.
11: The machine is tiny.
12: It's ridiculous.
11: It's like a beef eater's hat for a mouse. The mice that guard Buckingham Palace would wear that atop their heads.
13: It's for a toy kids microphone.
12: It really is. Yes. Yeah, like a Fisher, you know, Price little plastic.
11: You know what that whiffs of? Timu.
13: Yes. Yeah,
11: do you order these?
12: No, it wasn't. It actually what? Wasn't.
11: It
12: no.
11: It whiffs of Timu.
12: No,
11: yeah.
12: I've
11: straight
12: never ordered
11: off a boat
12: off
11: from
12: Timu.
11: China.
12: Okay. No.
11: No, it is. No, it's all flaky.
13: It's sort of stretched
12: it's
13: as well.
12: Terrible. No, it is awful.
11: Very cheaply
13: there's
11: done.
13: No, the A and the I in against are sort of squished over, so yeah, it's just rage against the menopause.
11: Yeah, Asian against the menopause.
12: It's not even square. Like, the
11: big
12: square
11: market,
12: isn't
11: big
12: square.
11: Big market, actually. Maybe rebrand it.
12: $30
11: but then
12: play
11: the visual doesn't match up the title of the show.
13: She's not Asian at all.
11: You're fake Asian.
12: But I paid $15 each, and it is the worst $30 I've ever spent.
11: I'm not joking. I could draw you better than that.
12: No. It is awful.
13: I wouldn't pay $1.50.
11: No, seriously, Patch, you have been $15 each.
12: Yes. And they took like 6 weeks to get here. So
11: yeah,
12: you
11: that's because like five
12: Norwegians
11: are them laughing at who would want such a thing.
12: So that is a massive
11: going, come on, lads, we're making these. How many have you got of them?
12: Just two. Okay. One for me, one for the guest.
11: The guest is going to be sat opposite you, looking at you, talking into your face. It's the scariest show ever.
12: Aren't they awful? $30 down the drain.
11: No, no, no. We're going to give them away this week on the show. These are the star prizes, Pats.
12: I love it.
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0: Christian O'Connell Show. That's not what I ordered. We've all done what Patsy's done. You get very excited about ordering something online. You're counting down. It arrives. You open it up. Oh, God. That's not what I ordered. It's too big. It's too small. It's too crap. Bizarrely, my recent one that arrived last week from America, I opened it up and my wife said, my God, what the hell have you ordered? I hear this a lot in my house. I said, she goes, it's, oh my God, it looks so bad. What is it? I said, it's a microphone lamp.
1: Oh, oh no, Christian O'Connell.
2: What do you mean, like a ring light? That's
0: No. This is a lamp that looks like exactly like one of those old steel microphones, like an old-fashioned
1: working radio.
0: Working radio.
2: Oh, and it's a lamp.
0: Yeah.
2: For your desk.
1: That's so dorky. That's like having that, like, yeah, Patsy has, not, sorry, Patsy, no offense, but your on-air sign. That's
2: yeah, I love
1: in
2: it.
1: Your, you two means are just
2: I'm
1: as
2: in
1: bad
2: house.
1: As each other.
2: In the house.
0: This lamp, right, not what I ordered. It just looks terrible.
2: Oh.
0: Not just that, it doesn't work. So I didn't realize, because it's from America, it's got like an American plug.
2: Oh, yeah.
1: So
0: I go out and buy an adapter, I plug it in, it short circuits the entire house.
2: No.
0: Swear to God. You just heard this, but and everything went off. So the fridge has gone off, and the freezer, what is it? I went, microphone lamp.
2: No.
0: It's so bad.
1: I need to see it.
0: Someone can have it. You can short circuit your house with this terrible bogan lamp that's a microphone lamp. And again, I don't even know. You know when you're looking at it, go, what the hell did I order this for?
2: Yes.
1: Were you drunk?
2: At the time.
0: No, I was sober, which is sadder in a way. Sadder in a way. Christian, my brother-in-law bought a frying pan from Amazon. He was so excited to cook steaks on it. He was pumped. It rocked up. Could barely fit half an egg on it. He was crushed. Lorraine, that's not what I ordered. Good morning, Lorraine. What is it for you?
3: I got Temu'd.
0: I got Temu'd. It's because it's so bloody cheap on there.
3: Well, most things I've ordered were really good, but this time I actually ordered a pack of 10 kitchen tea towels. And when they arrived, they were the size of a face washer. So I thought,
0: for like a child's pretense or tea ceremony.
3: These, you know? So I came up with a solution. I work in a pub. So I took them to work and I got my money back from work through Petty Cash and we used them to polish glasses.
1: Money laundering.
0: Yeah, you could polish, you're right, polish the bar top. Use them as coasters for the beers.
3: Yeah, exactly.
1: We don't have tea towels at our work anymore because everyone kept stealing them because we had really
2: you
1: nice tea towels.
0: I took one home.
1: They're good.
0: No, they're like pro grade.
1: Yes,
0: they're really thick.
1: And
0: yeah, the ones I've got are really like, they're too porous.
1: Yes.
0: So
1: yes.
0: Yeah, that one here, I took one
1: like
0: home. It's a beautiful tea towel. Yeah, the green and white ones.
1: Yeah, that's why we don't have any anymore.
0: Yeah, no, that's good, but they're very nice.
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0: Christian O'Connell Show. Tell us the decade you were a kid in without telling us the decade. So for me, telling you the decade I was a kid in without actually telling you the decade. Children's parties at McDonald's.
1: Oh.
0: Good times.
1: What did you guys have in England?
0: And it was like Ronald then was in charge.
2: Yes.
0: He was the CEO.
1: Yeah,
0: Ronald McDonald.
1: Dropped off a bit, hasn't
0: yeah,
1: he?
0: Rightly so. Rightly so. Scary ass clown man, really.
2: And Hamburglar. And
0: Hamburglar, yes. I forgot about Hamburglar.
2: There's a few of them.
0: Yes.
1: Yeah, bring them back.
0: It used to be like you got so excited if a mate of yours was having their birthday party at McDonald's.
2: Yes.
0: It was the best place. When you were like 8, 9, 10, it was the best place. And it was also when it was like the first sort of thing of like having America in the high street.
1: Right.
0: Now it's too much. We want them to go back home. But then it was like, it was a novelty. It was only really them, and then Burger King came in as well. But it was first, it was McDonald's.
1: And did you guys have the play centres like we do in Australia? Yeah. So you've got the Maccas and then you've got the ball pit. And
2: awesome places.
0: Yeah, they were massive. Yeah. Just, but now, now, you know, if it's too noisy anywhere, I have to leave. But then at the time when those kids' parties were there, because there were like three or four other ones at the same time, just carnage.
1: Yeah.
0: Like kids crazy. Jumping off tables on their mates and the poor staff there. Now, at the time, you were like, you don't even care about the staff. Now, not the poor staff. They must be still traumatized.
1: Yes.
0: If you had teenagers just earning basic income, working at those Saturdays, doing the kids' parties there. Patsy, tell me the decade you were a kid in without telling me the decade.
2: Yes, I learnt how to record Charlie's Angels off the telly for my mum.
1: For your mum.
0: I tell you what, it was hard to record TV back in the day. Yeah. It wasn't easy. Yeah. Do you remember the thing called Video Plus came along, Pat?
2: Yeah.
0: Where in the TV guide, every single TV show had some, I don't know, it was like a 22-digit code.
1: Yep. What?
0: And you were supposed to tap that in using your remote control, pray to the TV gods that the snooker would record for your dad that was at like 1 a.m.
1: This was to
0: darts.
1: Record the TV. And then what does it record it onto?
0: Those big old VHS cassettes that were massive.
1: Oh, yeah.
2: Like the size of an A4 sheet of paper.
0: No, they were. They were huge, weren't they?
1: So would you just have like heaps and heaps
0: of... It rarely worked if you were recording TV because they used to change sometimes if the sport overran or there was a late news. The ending of Dallas would just stop recording.
2: They were like, oh, my God. Point.
0: Someone's about to shoot Jay. Oh, mum.
2: Well, we still don't know who shot Jay.
0: The recording just ended.
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0: Christian O'Connell Show. Tell us the decade you were a kid in without telling us the decade. Rhea, what would it be for you?
1: For me, the height of cool was wearing a shirt over a shirt over another shirt.
0: What? Oh.
1: Yes. So
0: when was this a thing?
1: This was in the 2000s. What was really cool was polo shirt. Mm-hmm. Then on top of the polo shirt, long sleeve shirt, sleeves rolled up, so forearm still exposed. Then on top of that, a button up.
0: So many layers.
1: Up. Yes, and then also to top it all off, a belt with way too much slack. So you know those skinny sort of like
0: silver belts? Like crisscross, going to make you jump,
1: jump. Yes. And having it sort of dangling as low as possible.
0: Oh. Yeah. Do you remember wallet chains?
1: Yeah. Oh, yes.
0: I used to have one of those.
1: Oh, I can
0: early
1: see
0: 2000s.
1: Yeah,
0: oh.
1: A Velcro wallet as well.
0: Oh. No, no, leather one.
2: Oh, leather
0: even
2: wallet
0: worse.
2: And wallet chain.
0: Even worse.
2: Oh,
0: I cringe. I saw a proper photo of one, like a proper tangible photo.
1: Yeah.
0: Because obviously, no iPhones. It's not early 2000s. And I'll be honest, I binned it.
1: Yeah, no, that's smart.
0: I sipped it away, like palmed it off, like David Blaine doing close-up magic. And ain't no magic in that card. It was like, oh, nasty. What was I thinking?
1: Oh, yeah, different time.
0: All right. Tell us the decade you were a kid in without telling us the decade. Lizzie, dad cooking up homebrew beer. Oh, my God, yeah. My dad, I used to make homebrew beer, and I remember he went out once, and this is when I was 16. I didn't realise that to brew beer, it's an active process. It's brewing. It's not just beer. So I thought, I said to my ex, come around, right, my dad's just got this beer under the stairs. We learned a very painful lesson about the ancient art of brewing. Not properly brewed beer.
2: Oh.
0: Everyone was very fine to see.
2: Oh, no.
0: I'm actually starting to sweat now. Oh. The trauma. I had to ring my dad, you know, and he was gone out for dinner with my mum, and I had to ring the landline. And I'm like, come home. I don't feel very well. Oh. What have you drunk? Your beer. He goes, it's not even ready yet.
1: That's just poison
0: only,
1: at that point.
0: Yeah, no, well, yeah, it was quite bad, actually. Oh. Yes. So homebrew, yeah, I've got bad vibes with that one. David Richards telling us what decade he was a kid in without telling us a decade. Wings were high on the charts.
3: Man on the run.
0: Tune.
3: Man on the run.
0: Felisa, Family Ties.
4: What would we do, baby? With us.
0: Not needed.
4: What would we do,
0: no,
4: baby?
0: If you're going to do that, it stops. Janelle, watching Prince Charles and Lady Di get married on the TV.
2: Yes.
0: Now, I'm about to play you some of it now. And I think Patsy must have recorded this from her tape recording in front of the TV at the time. Let me just press play.
5: Hi, Diana Francis.
6: Take thee, Charles Philip Arthur George.
5: Take thee, Philip Charles Arthur George.
6: To my wedded husband.
0: Isn't it incredible? Just listen to that. Still, it takes me back to, because I remember watching that on TV, but just how much has changed.
2: Yes.
0: For them and us.
2: That was so huge because it was on here about midnight.
0: Yeah, it would have been late for you guys.
2: Yeah, so we were allowed to, you know, stay up and watch
0: it. So that would have been late midnight Saturday night, wouldn't it? Because it was like Saturday afternoon in the UK.
2: Yeah, yeah. And it was just the intrigue of it all of like, this is live and it's happening over the other side of the world and it's this princess. It was like all your fairy tales.
0: I think it's still in the top five biggest global events in terms of watching something on TV.
2: Oh, really? Audience, yeah.
0: Yeah, this is obviously before streaming and sort of, you know, that was many decades before that. Mm. It was absolutely messing. I still, you know, you only remember certain bits of it. Mm. I just remember the size of her. Is it train? It's called that long bit at the back of the dress.
2: Amazing.
1: Oh, the big, yeah. That keeps going and going.
0: Yeah, it was just huge. I don't remember the designer's name. They kept it, you know, because obviously I love David Emmanuel.
1: Oh, wow.
0: The designer here has been working on this for 2 years.
2: Yes.
0: David Emmanuel, the designer here. I met David Emmanuel and
2: I swear
0: to God, he went, I'm David Emmanuel. And he went, I designed Lady Di's dress. And I went, mate, that was about 32 years ago. Hopefully you've knocked up a few more bits of clothing since then. But what a great one-hit wonder.
1: Yeah.
0: If you're going to do it, you know, do it right.
2: But it was a whole production leading up to the actual ceremony here on telly. I remember they crossed to the silkworm farm that had spun the silk for the dress.
0: I remember seeing that as well.
2: Do you remember that?
0: There was so much filling going on.
1: I guess you got a lot of
2: time.
0: Interviewing the silkworms.
2: Yeah.
0: They had to die.
2: Every single element was, and I remember it so well.
1: I can't believe I missed it. I missed the silkworm.
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0: Christian O'Connell's show. Now, what has gone on between you two? There's tension in the air.
1: I haven't even spoken to him today. What's going on, Rios? No, I know, but
0: again, that's the tension.
2: That's exactly why.
0: The silent treatment, Pats, is not a normal day.
1: No,
2: Pats, we have to acknowledge this, and then we can move on with the show.
1: Oh, there's a funk in the air.
0: Yeah, but the fact that you don't understand that, but I guess Hannibal Lecter didn't think he had a problem eating people.
1: Stop.
0: Otherwise, you would behave like that.
1: Be nice.
0: I'm not saying you're Hannibal Lecter, but I'm saying... You're Hannibal Pazza.
1: That's nice.
0: Well, I just want you two to clear the air. So we can
1: come lay on
0: together.
1: My couch and explain what is the problem.
2: We need to, Patsy. Okay. I was going to leave yesterday. We're standing in the hallway, and it's a very narrow hallway.
0: Oh, the one down here?
2: The one just down here.
0: Yeah.
2: Patsy and I, we love a little gossip. So we were having a little gossip before we both left.
0: Gossip, or what Patsy really loves is...
1: Well,
2: no, just friendly.
1: Seriously.
0: Was it gossip or was it bitching about
1: it? It was gossip.
2: It was gossip. It was just your standard.
0: Because there's often an edge to it, yeah. Yeah.
2: Not to be discussed here, but gossip. Yeah. Just normal workplace gossip.
0: Oh, if you could talk about it here. What a show we have.
2: Hell of a show.
0: Oh, we called it Cleaning Out the Closet. Cue up the Eminem song. So you're having a gossip / a bitch, yeah?
2: Yeah, it's how
0: I tell you
2: through.
0: Why I hate...
1: Oh, no,
0: they're just walking past. Hang on. Oh, I love you. Great job today.
1: Don't. You're not painting me correctly at all.
0: No, sorry.
1: But do mention I was laden with about 2 handbags, my computer bag.
2: Your hands were full, and then we were standing face to face, and we both go different directions in the hallway, and there is a grazing of our bodies.
0: Where? Show me on this doll where you got grazed by Pat.
1: Oh, stop!
2: Below my
0: hips.
2: my belt.
1: It was more
2: region.
1: Like a good damn whack on the na-na-na.
2: And then it just...
0: What, you gave him a tap on the ass?
1: No.
2: The other side.
1: I accidentally, as I was swinging around,
0: listen.
1: My bag whacked him in the groin and I felt awful.
2: It just, for like 3 seconds though, no one said anything. We're just sitting there in silence. And then she goes, I touched you. And I was like, yep. Yep.
0: Where'd you go forward?
2: We just left in silence.
1: No. I felt awful.
0: One of you should have immediately taken the rest of the week off and then just start a brand new week and no one ever talks about it ever again.
1: It
0: the fact
1: so
0: that you're back
1: awkward.
0: Here just a mere hours later after that incident.
2: I haven't spoken to her until this
1: you
2: very
1: didn't
2: moment.
1: Know where to look and oh, I felt
0: no,
1: awful.
0: No, actually, you don't.
1: I felt dreadful. Because I said, was that your...
0: Oh, my, you don't ask it. That's what makes it work, because you just don't... In that situation, there's only one thing to do. You don't even talk about it. You don't even say sorry. You just need to say goodbye, Connie. See you again tomorrow at the office. Bye-bye. You don't talk about it.
1: Oh,
0: you don't certainly
1: awful.
0: Don't ask a question like, was that your...
1: No, well, I felt very awkward.
0: You know it either was or it wasn't. There's no mystery.
2: It was, and it clearly was. Actually, I believe your parting words to me as she left down the ramp.
0: Say nothing about this to HR.
2: Literally, she goes, don't tell HR.
0: Oh, my God.
1: I'm sorry, but it's just when you're in a tight, confined space.
2: It wasn't your fault.
1: It wasn't, in my defence, Your Honour, but you kind of went... A little green in the complexion.
2: Yes, yeah.
1: And well, I thought, oh.
2: I've never had that situation at work before.
0: It was
2: a new ground.
0: And that's a good thing to say. Okay, well, listen, guys. Are we all okay? Everyone's
1: well,
0: all right?
1: Well, I am, but are you, Rio?
0: An accidental.
2: Yes.
1: Encounter.
0: Grazing. Accidental grazing. Yes. And that's going to happen in a small space.
2: Exactly.
0: So from now on, one of you just needs to leave a minute before the other person.
2: Yeah,
0: so this can never happen
1: true.
0: Again.
1: Yes, yeah, yeah, true.
0: We can't have a repeated occurrence of this, okay? Glad we cleared that up, guys, okay?
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0: Christian O'Connell's show. Your kids are never too old to have a meltdown. Our eldest daughter, Ruby, she's had her eyes on some big oversized sort of trench coat, car coat for ladies. And so I said, look, I'll meet you. You try it on, and then if you like it, maybe I'll buy it for you, okay? So I meet her yesterday. She's really keen for me to come and see this jacket, okay? So I get there. You know, I chatted out of here yesterday, did the show meeting. I was there at 10 o'clock. The store is opening. There's no one else there. We go in, and within 10 minutes, she's having a meltdown in there, we are having a kind of argument.
1: That's not
0: really a proper argument, but she's having a meltdown. We've all been this. You know when you've really set your heart on something for like a week or two, I'm going to get that. You imagine who you're going to be in that.
2: Yes, yeah. I've done this. Whole new person.
0: Yeah. Whole new world of possibilities opening up.
2: Yeah.
0: Right? And then it just... You know when you put it on, you try and convince yourself.
2: Yes, you go, maybe it's actually better.
0: It's the style.
2: Like that. Yeah, yes.
0: This was that scene yesterday.
1: Oh, no.
0: Oh, God. I so wanted that jacket to be right. Oh. So it was just way too big.
2: Right.
0: Voluminous, right? So we put on small, and it's too big for her.
1: Oh.
0: And I go, don't worry, I think they do it's oversized anyway, they do an extra small. I'll go and find it, okay? She tries on the extra small, and... I start to get giggles because it's like she keeps looking at herself in the mirror. Like, and she knows what's not there.
2: Yes, yeah.
0: But she's still flicking between that interference between the image she thought she was going to have in it. And I hadn't even said anything. I was really trying to hold back words. I was hoping that she'd arrive at her own decision.
2: Yes. Yep.
0: This ain't the jacket for you. She doesn't. So I go, hey, listen. You're the leader of the French Resistance.
2: Christian.
0: What time?
1: That's
0: are the
1: not helpful.
0: What time are the Normandy landings?
2: Oh. Ruby Bonaparte.
0: You're being very mean now. I went, we both know. I said, listen, I want you to have a really nice jacket, but I said, this thing's huge. I said, right, for starters, you can't drive the car in that. She goes, no, I know. All right, so you're never driving anywhere in it. You've got to fold it up 87 times.
1: Oh, no.
0: I just thought then they could put people in that and get them off the Titanic. It's huge. And I said, I can't even see your fingertips.
1: Oh,
2: oh no, she looks like she's wearing her dad's jacket.
0: Yeah, no, it
2: does.
0: It actually looks like you've got my jacket on. I said, it's actually 99% jacket, 1% rubes.
2: It's very brave of you to take the leap and say that, because she is actually deep down looking for someone to tell her not to get it.
0: Yes.
2: But it's hard
0: to be the
2: deliverer.
0: Then she was doing that thing, and it's one of my favourite things with the kids now, the ages they're at, where she was mad laughing. That's as good as it gets now.
2: Yes, yes, yes.
0: That's as good as it gets.
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0: Christian O'Connell's show. Yesterday on the show, we were taking you back to your teenage bedrooms and asking what were the posters on the wall. And I got this message towards the end of it from Chantel. Christian, we were never allowed to have posters or anything on our walls because the blue tack or sticky tape might take the paint off. So I thought today we'd do this. Not in this house. They're normally fatwas and rulings handed down by mum. Dad, but mainly mum in my house. It was mainly mum. So but it would change from house to house. But I want to know, what were you banned from in your house? Jen, Christian, this isn't out. I've never heard this one. Jen Evans wasn't allowed to sit on her bed because it would leave a bum imprint on the bedding and make it look messy. What?
1: Where did you live?
0: Yes.
1: Buckingham Palace?
0: Yes. I also had to eat Cheezels with a spoon.
2: So oh,
0: I
2: no.
0: Didn't get dirty fingers.
2: Oh, that's crazy.
0: Who were you raised by? Hyacinth Bouquet?
2: Oh, that's a rite of passage with Cheezels. Yes. You put one on each finger. Yes. Eat them off the fingers.
0: Yeah, that's going to take some beating, both of those. But I had to eat Cheezels with a spoon, so I didn't get that. It's that finger taint,
1: exactly,
0: the yellow orange finger taint. Jen, that not being able to sit in your own bed because it might leave a bum imprint. Who's inspecting the flipping bed? You're not in prison.
1: Exactly.
0: Nicole wasn't allowed to watch Simpsons as a kid.
1: Oh.
0: Leslie wasn't allowed to watch Gilligan's Island.
2: Oh.
0: We were told by our dad it was an insult to one's intelligence. However, he had no problem with us watching Benny Hill.
2: Oh.
1: High art.
0: Kirsty, I wasn't allowed to watch the movie Fatal Attraction. Danielle Cook, we weren't allowed red or green cordial in the house because mum said it made kids hyper. Anything that brought on too much joy was banned by our mums and dads, wasn't it? Anything that's going to make you just too much.
1: Yeah, anything happy.
0: Vicky, we weren't allowed anything green or any elephant figurines.
2: Oh.
0: Dad was very superstitious. Now, I thought, because I've been to Thailand a couple of times, I thought, because I've got a little elephant figurine I bought in Thailand, but I haven't had a lot of bad luck the last 12 months. Is it my fault? Is it the elephant? I thought elephants were good luck.
2: Well, the trunk has to be up. If the trunk's up, it's good luck. If the trunk's down.
0: It's down.
2: Oh, no, you've got to get rid of that.
1: Christian,
2: yeah, no.
1: What are you doing?
2: That's bad.
0: Can I turn it upside down?
2: No, trunk must be up.
0: Are you sure?
2: What's that based on? Or your feng shui will be way out
0: of the way. It was if they were facing a certain way as well, the elephants.
2: Maybe, but definitely the trunk is a big factor.
1: Christian.
0: Oh, well, tomorrow, tell you we can win on the show. My unlucky elephant figurine. Who wants a curse on them? Patsy, what's it for you? Is there anything you, as a mum now, is there anything you've banned in your house?
2: Absolutely there is.
0: And
2: it's slime. No, it is slime. Because we persisted. She went through a big stage, probably at about, I'd say from 8 to 10, where it was all about the slime and she'd have glitter in the slime.
0: So and there'd
2: be all, no.
0: Oh, and you were like judging that mum that makes a kid eat Cheezels with a spoon. That's you, Bats.
2: No, well, it got on the carpet and it's still in the carpet and the carpet was new at the time. So you just can't get it out.
0: Not in this house, Audie.
2: If you want to do the slime, you've got to go in the backyard.
0: I tell you what, you're going to get on the carpets over the next couple of years. Mm-hmm. I can't believe it. Right? I see my kids still doing it. It drives me nuts. They start doing their nail varnish. And they put the open, the little bottle with the lid off and just... Yeah. On the carpet.
2: Yeah.
0: And the carpet's not a smooth surface. And I'm like, oh, my God, please. And I actually approach it like it's a grenade. I'm like, don't even move. I'll get to it and just take that away for you, Missy. Thank you.
2: Not with that shag pile you've got at your place.
0: Oh, my God. You know that we love that 17 shag pile, you know. Rhea, what is it for you? What was banned in your house?
1: We were not allowed to have any video games in the house. There was a fatwa on all video games.
0: You see, I think that's a good one.
1: Well, I mean, then I'd go over to like other kids' house and I wouldn't be able to play any video games because I was useless. The only ones we were allowed were Mario Touch Typing.
0: A computer game
1: that teaches you how to touch type. And another game called Leonardo the Inventor, which was a historical game where you would learn about the various historical inventions of Leonardo da Vinci.
0: The boys are all piling back to yours for that one after school.
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0: Christian O'Connell's show. Not in my house. What were you denied? What was not allowed in your house when you were growing up? You can text me 0475 031043. At the moment, our favourite one is young Jen Evans. Two parts to this. Wasn't allowed to sit in her own bed because it would leave a bum imprint in the bedding. I've never heard of such a thing.
1: God forbid.
0: And look messy. Teenage bedrooms are meant to look messy. She was also, she had to eat cheeses with a spoon. She didn't get that finger tamed. Some of these are incredible. Nicole, Christian, we weren't allowed to stir our Neapolitan ice cream because our parents didn't like the sound of the scraping of the spoon and the bowls. That's from Nicole. What were they, monks? Must be silence all time in the Zen house. Santo, as soon as my mum finished washing the dishes and sink after dinner, we were not allowed to use any glasses or cutlery for the rest of the night.
1: Oh. Use your hands.
0: I'm done for the day. I kind of get it, Santo. Damien, we weren't allowed inside the house during daylight hours on the weekend.
1: What?
0: I think we know what mum and dad were up to.
1: Making some more Damiens.
0: Yeah, you don't want to. You didn't want to be there during the day. Christian, we weren't allowed to have McDonald's. That's from Ash. Christian, we had a man that came round in a van full of crates of soda. Everyone on our street bought these bottles every week, but we were never allowed.
2: Yeah.
0: All we could hear was the clinking of the joyous bottles, but they were never delivered for us. That is heartbreaking.
2: Yeah, the soft drink man, I remember that. Yes. We weren't allowed it.
0: And this person just messaged about a couple of minutes later going, I'm just halfway, chugging my first can of Coke of the day.
2: Making up for it.
0: The pendulum's gone too far the other way now. I know you can do it now. Christian, we had soft drinks stored in the little bar fridge, but we are never allowed to drink them because they were only for special occasions. Then when we finally had a special occasion, we weren't allowed to drink them because they were for the adults. Do you remember just as a kid growing up, this actually really annoys me, how much referential treatment was given the adults?
1: Yes.
0: Yeah. Oh, no, that's the adults room in there.
2: Whoa, whoa,
0: whoa. Oh, no, those glasses are for the adults. Yeah. No, that's the good china. That's the adults room. Yeah. Now the kids have, they're in charge just to touch and break anything of yours.
1: Yeah. The inmates run the prison.
0: A couple of weeks ago, I was looking for, I've got this rare limited edition Led Zepp t-shirt, right? And I was looking for it and I couldn't find it. It was like, I know I haven't lost that. I put it in my family group chat. None of you have seen my Led Zeppelin t-shirt. One of my daughters said when she popped back home briefly the other day, she went into my wardrobe and took it.
1: That is a violation.
0: Just took it. Don't I have any rights? No, none.
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13: 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Bad, bad Amanda.
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15: What a creep. I've heard them describe him as a drunken idiot.
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19: Jonesy and Amanda, those are names that you would never forget.
20: It's showtime.
21: Hello there, Amanda.
22: Hello there, Brendan. How
21: the
22: are
21: first
22: you?
21: First day of spring, a young man's thoughts turn to fancy.
22: And what about yours?
21: Apropos of yesterday's Kia Centaur chat,
22: oh, yeah.
21: A lot of people have been talking to me about this. Well,
22: we
21: not
22: should,
21: really.
22: We should
21: I'm
22: explain.
21: Just in my own head.
22: Yeah.
21: Okay, so it's the Kia ad on the telly. Here we go. There's the centaurs all gathered together as a flock in the forest. And then the head centaur senses something and the young centaur goes galloping out and then gets onto the plains. And there is a Kia EV. And this centaur's running next to the Kia, and the people in the Kia are saying nothing much, really. Like, there's a half man, half horse next to us.
22: Dad, anyway, I'm bored.
21: And the centaur gets splashed with some mud, and the Kia buggers off.
22: Before we explain how he was running and what was...
21: Well, that was the chat
22: the
21: yesterday.
22: Problem with his arms.
21: And the people, the imaginary people that came up to me today, I just wondered.
22: I just want to ask you another question, though, before we get to that. Just to drill down a bit more on centaurs. So all the centaurs that were gathering in the forest, they're all men. There's no such thing as a female centaur, is there? A fentaur?
21: I didn't notice any female
22: and
21: centaurs.
22: If there were.
21: It's a bit of a misogyno world.
22: Well, how are they reproducing? And do they wear bras?
21: Actually, there wasn't a female centaur. The only female sort of half human, half thing is a mermaid. Yeah.
22: You can't mate a mermaid with a centaur.
21: No, that would be...
22: surf and turf. But what were you going to say? So we were discussing yesterday about how Ikwiol felt when we saw the way he was running. His arms were weird.
21: And we went to Reddit, and Reddit would say that a centaur runs like it would be a man on a horse. And I think credit to the Kia people, they've done their research, and I think that
22: they've come up with the right answer. But it looks weird. It looks like he's riding himself.
21: I want to add this to the pile. Mm-hmm. If the centaur has a medical issue, whom does he visit?
22: Who?
21: The doctor or the vet?
22: Well, it depends which half has the ailment.
21: Is that what it is?
22: If he's got a sore throat, you'd go to the doctor. If he had a sore fetlock, you'd go to the vet.
21: Get a brownie. Okay. That's Dr. Chris Brown.
22: Yes, I understand.
21: So you're saying depending on where the ailment is.
22: Yeah.
21: Brian,
22: if it's right on the joint,
21: filling in for Jim Wyron.
22: If it's right on the joint, I'd go to a doctor because they're cheaper than a vet.
13: I'm going to say probably a vet because there's more horse than there is human. And just quickly, apropos, is there female centaurs?
22: Yeah.
13: Yes, there are.
21: Oh.
13: Centauress or centauride.
21: Oh.
22: Is there a picture?
13: No.
21: Because there'd be a bra arrangement. There would be a bra arrangement.
22: Yeah.
21: They'd have to be. Anyway, that's something maybe we could just run this through the Fast Five. While we're doing it, then maybe we'll just get your opinion on whether he goes or she goes to the doctor or the vet. It's the first day of spring, you see. It's Jonesy and Amanda driving you home.

0: the first day of spring with Jonesy and Amanda, and it's time.
1: How fast can this thing go?
2: Faster than the speed of light.
3: Jonesy and Amanda's
4: Fast Five.
0: For the Fast Five, five questions. Can you go all the way and answer all five questions correctly? You know what I shouldn't have done?
5: What?
0: Left the room to fill my water canister with you and Brian talking about the female variant of the centaur.
5: Well, I've gone to images. It'd hurt your back standing like that, wouldn't it? Wouldn't it? Anyway, the female ones, some of them are quite modest. They've got coverings on the top and almost like a mm-hmm. like a bikini bottom, a long, stretchy one.
0: Well, at the front. At its forelegs.
5: Yeah, because if it doesn't, the ones that don't.
0: Yeah. Give us a look at ones that don't.
5: Here's one that doesn't. It's a little bit anatomically pouchy.
0: Okay.
5: I'll show you.
0: Can you not say the word pouchy? Oh, yeah, that's pouchy. Oh, I don't like that.
5: Why would it have bits at the front and the back?
0: That's too many bits.
5: What about this one? Let me show you this drawing. Sorry, everybody.
0: Oh, no.
5: Jenna might be able to put these up if the sensor allows it.
0: Righto.
5: What about this concoction?
0: Well, she's not doing that much these days, our sensor. That's someone that's right into it.
5: That's someone who's got a human woman and a second human woman.
0: Yeah.
5: But with a long torso joining them.
0: All I was saying,
5: Would you care to join us?
0: But
5: with a long torso joining them.
0: All I was saying,
5: Would you care to join us?

0: going?
1: You're a centaur. You're feeling a bit unwell. You're going to the vet or the doctor?
0: I think you have to go to the vet because I know a bit more about all parts, I guess.
2: Actually, this is what Chris Brown says about being a vet. He says it's harder to be a vet than a human doctor.
1: Oh, of course he says
2: No, but he said there's about 100 animals, whereas there's only one human body.
1: Yeah, but I think that's like when chiropractors say they're doctors. You know, it's the same sort of thing.
2: It's not the same sort of thing.
1: Same sort of thing.
2: Having said that, I do think that vets are more expensive than doctors, and so I'd probably go to the doctor.
1: Okay. So you're doing for the cheap. Amanda's doing it for thrift.
2: Tony, here's question number one.
1: Question one for you, Tony.
2: Blue Poles is a famous expressionist painting by which American artist? Who painted Blue Poles?
0: Nah.
2: Farewell, Tony.
1: Good. Kelly's in Cheltenham.
2: Hello, Kelly.
3: Hi, g'day, guys.
1: Kelly.
2: Jonesy has an important question
1: to ask
2: you.
1: You're an unwell centaur. You're feeling a bit peaky. Do you go to the doctor or do you go to the vet?
3: I go to the doctor.
1: Okay. And you're a female centaur. Where are you wearing the bikini bottoms at your front?
3: No, I wear my husband's jogsack at the front.
2: Well, that would do the trick. That would do the trick.
1: Question one.
2: Would you wear them on the front of you or the back of you?
1: You put them down.
3: Well, I wear them back to front.
2: But it's a long area to cover.
1: That's a lot of area.
2: It's a lot of area.
1: Blue Poles is a famous expressionist painting by which American artist, Kelly?
3: Yes. Jackson Pollock.
2: Jackson Pollock, that's it.
1: You know what? Everyone ragged on Gough Whitlam for paying $1.3 million for it back then.
2: For Blue Poles, yeah.
1: Do you know what it's worth now?
2: Tell me.
1: $500 million.
2: Is it?
1: Yeah. It's pretty much now priceless.
2: Let's go to question two, which is riffraff.
4: Is there any old riffraff backstage?
5: Riff-raff everywhere. Gotcha, I understand. Gotta keep out the riff-raff.
2: All right, here we go. What song has this riff, Kelly?
3: Oh. Are you okay, Annie?
1: No, Kelly.
2: Well, that's the right song.
1: Well, no. Brian is the king of the buzzer. Look at him.
6: That is not the title of the song.
1: There you go. Stone Cold Bri. Do you know the answer to that? It's Jonesy and Amanda driving you home.
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0: Good afternoon to you. It's Jonesy Demander driving you home across Australia.
1: Can this thing go?
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0: We're into the Fast Five, where we have general quiz information, but also chat about centaurs.
4: Not always. Not every day, if you've just joined us. We're not always centaurs or centaurides, the female version of the centaur.
0: Centaurides.
4: Which has begged the question, and I'm sorry to have to discuss it at this time of day, where are the bits? Because in some of the illustrations of the females, there's coverage of the front, the lower front.
0: And there's some of the other ones that you've uncovered.
4: You don't want lower front and back.
0: That's too much.
4: It's too much.
0: That's too many bits.
4: How do you wear your pants? Everywhere.
0: Yeah.
4: Too many pixels.
0: The bigger question. The question I just wanted to ask.
4: Oh, sorry. Yeah, yeah.
0: Is you're a centaur and you're feeling unwell. Do you go to the doctor or do you go to the vet? Ray is in Langwarrin.
4: Hello, Ray. Where do you go, doctor or vet?
5: Vet.
0: Yep. Thank you, Ray. That's all you need to
4: because
0: say about
4: Because most
0: that.
4: Of you is animal?
5: Yeah.
0: Yep.
4: Right. But from the waist up, you're human. What if you have a pain in your armpit?
5: You're in trouble.
4: Yeah, true.
0: Ray.
4: The philosophy of Ray.
0: Question number three.
6: Can I two.
7: Riff-raff.
4: It's still on question two, Ray. What song has this riff?
0: I love it.
5: Smooth Criminal.
4: Smooth Criminal, that's it.
0: I was sort of... like, I don't want to hassle Ray, but it's not Michael Jackson. It's Alien Ant Farm's version, but...
4: He didn't say it was Michael Jackson.
0: I know. He said Smooth Criminal, but it is. You're right, Ray, technicality.
5: You can tell the difference.
0: Yeah, thank you, Ray. That's all you need to say. Recognised by the 1990 Guinness Book of World Records as the world's fastest reader, Howard Berg claims he can read how many pages per minute? A, 40 pages, B, 60 pages, or C, 80 pages per minute?
5: 100 words per minute? So what was 80?
0: So he says he reads 80 pages per minute.
4: Yeah, per minute. Yep. I wonder if he speed reads like Kath Day. And remember when speed reading was a big thing? Mm. Kath and Kim, they picked up on that. You just pretty much run your fingers over. It was a big deal when I was younger.
0: When I was at school, we did a thing called the EDL speed reader. Did you ever do that? So they had an overhead projector that would play. You'd have certain comprehension and then you'd have to read it. Up on the, you know, the centaur runs away from the flock. Which centaur, you know, what was he wearing?
4: And was it to see how quickly you could read?
0: And what your comprehension was.
4: Well, that's what they said about this guy, Howard Berg. Many scientists and researchers question whether, yes, he could read 80 pages, but how good was his comprehension?
0: Well, my comprehension was very good. Ray?
4: What an old flex. How old were you at school when you're talking about that?
0: I was school age.
4: Yeah. God, let it go.
0: What? That was the only thing I was good at. What name is given to the container traditionally used for holding and carrying arrows, Ray? You might see a centaur carrying one.
5: Sorry, can you repeat that, sorry?
0: Oh, Ray,
4: I will. What name is given to the container traditionally used for holding and carrying arrows?
5: A quiver.
4: A quiver, which brings you to question
0: five. Here we go,
4: five.
0: Ray. All in.
4: Today marks the first day of which season?
5: Spring.
0: Thanks, Ray. Congratulations to you. You have won the jam pack. Inside, you will find a $250 Bunnings voucher. Have a sausage sandwich on us, Ray.
5: Thank you.
0: Carry on.
4: Good eyes.
0: You know, I get the distinct impression that Ray wasn't into the centaur chat.
4: Well, I can't believe that.
0: I just get that.
4: Yeah, okay. Well, how interesting.
0: Well, we've wrapped that up. Most people say go to the vet.
4: Well, coming up in the next half hour. An incredible medical story has unfolded in Australia, and it's also become a legal story about a surrogate giving birth to twins. You may have been following this, but it's fascinating. We'll talk about that.
0: Also on the way, Tin Hat Tuesday. That's coming up. It's Jonesy and Amanda driving you home.
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14: 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Yeah. And HR nervous. Jonesy and Amanda.

0: Hello there, it's Jonesy Demander driving you home this Tuesday afternoon, the first day of spring. You know, I was at my mum's place going through the fridge, just checking out some stuff.
1: It doesn't matter how old you are.
0: Yep.
1: When you go to your parents' house, you open the fridge to see what they've got.
0: Well, it's funny, they were chatting on the phone. My auntie Pat was chatting with my mum. She said, my boys are the same. They always say that we're eating out-of-date food. And I said to mum, you've got a container of eggs here. Let's just have a look. And she said, well, no, it's the 25th. It's okay. And I thought, oh, I suppose, yeah, the 25th of August. It's not that bad. 25th of December last year.
1: Eggs?
0: Eggs.
1: Why did
0: 2025.
1: What happens? Why wouldn't it explode or smell or something?
0: Well, it didn't smell at all, you know.
1: Did you crack one open?
0: No. I put them in your car. You know, go.
1: I'd be intrigued to know what they look like on the inside.
0: Yeah, you just have you
1: I wouldn't have eaten one. I wouldn't have eaten it.
0: Over there in Britain, did you know that Brits are estimated to lose $323 million worth of food to seagulls every year?
1: To seagulls?
0: To seagulls. Not
1: what are they doing in the fridge?
0: Not through off food. That's the part of it.
1: Well, you know, in Sydney near the Opera House, they employ dogs to chase the seagulls away for exactly that reason, because everyone's chips get nicked.
0: Yeah, I don't know, like the dog's bounding around all slavering all over your food.
1: No, they're not. The dogs don't slather all over your food. They don't go near your food. It's the seagulls that swoop and take your food.
0: Yeah. Do you feel that with your foods at home, are you very vigilant?
1: No.
0: About?
1: No. No. I recently went through a cupboard and found old crackers.
0: Yep.
1: You know.
0: But crackers, but you wouldn't worry about crackers.
1: Oh, I would worry about crackers. They're a year old.
0: I often think about Oz Harvest, which they do a great job.
1: Yeah. But Oz Harvest take food from restaurants and other food providers that are coming to the end of being out of date, still absolutely viable, and they cook that into meals to give to people who are going hungry.
0: Because I've seen this show, Extreme Cheapskates, and it's got people going through dumpsters. This is in America, and they look at the food that the supermarkets
1: check out. Well, it shames how much we throw away. It shames us.
0: And I'm Mr. Leftover.
1: But you're the only one in your family who eats the leftovers.
0: Yeah, no one else reads, because apparently leftovers are lame. But I like leftovers.
1: Who said that?
0: Oh, my kids. Oh, that's lame. I'm not eating that.
1: Well, maybe. Then you're having it for breakfast and you're having it for dinner.
0: Out of your boys, what do you?
1: Well, they don't live at home anymore. One of them, though, if they come over for dinner, one will take every last scrap of leftovers.
0: Liam.
1: That's right. One Jack, takes none.
0: Yeah, Jack.
1: Yeah.
0: He lives the life.
1: Yeah, and also that's good, because I know it would probably just sit in his car for 6 months. Whatever container went into his car would stay there.
0: Actually, he's got some of my containers.
1: He pretty much lives out of his car.
0: What about this lady? My wife, this was posted, my wife's grandmother passed away, and they went through the house. They found an apple pie spice made by Crown Colony, and it expired of June of 1957.
1: Wow.
0: 1957.
1: Wow. Did it have a nice tin? Is that why she'd kept it?
0: Yeah, it's one of those, it looks like a Spam can. It'd probably be all right. My mother would serve it up. It's all right.
1: I had a friend who used to go to her mother-in-law's house, and it was diabolical, the old food that was around. And once she'd opened up, she thought she'd grill a sausage for her child. She opened up the grill, and the mother-in-law, there's an old chop in there, said, oh, Steve will have that for his dinner.
0: Oh, no.
1: Reefed it off the alfoil and thought she'd reheat it. It had been there for weeks.
0: Now, my dad, when he was young, he used to eat bread with dripping on it.
1: Yeah. But one of the first things my mother bought me when I moved out of home was a dripping container. I'd never cooked a roast. Mm. I'd never used dripping. I'd never done any of those things, and she bought me a dripping container.
0: Does anyone use dripping now?
1: No, we don't have to anymore. We choose not to.
0: What do you
1: to.
0: Use instead?
1: Well, I guess we use olive oil spray or olive oil, not big chunks of the old fat from the meal before. I've made it sound delicious.
0: Yum.
1: My mother, I used to be so untidy that mum, why would she do this? She used to give me tins of asparagus and things to take home. like as if. And I remember she gave me a tin of asparagus that I lost in my bedroom. How is that possible?
0: Unopened.
1: How is unopened? It was unopened.
0: Okay.
1: How is that possible?
0: Well, you're a bit of a, you had a bit of a floor drobe.
1: I did a complete floor drobe. Now with added asparagus.
0: Coming up, the story about these non-biological twins.
1: Don't
0: say
1: any
0: my interest.
1: Well, don't say any more. It's a fascinating medical and legal story happening right here in Australia.
0: We'll have that for you next. It's Jonesy Demander driving you home.

0: Good afternoon to you. It's Jonesy and Amanda driving you home.
1: This is a fascinating story that's happened in Australia. You may have seen it, but I'll talk you through it. A woman in Queensland has given birth to twins. She is a surrogate. So couple A have got couple B, or woman B, to have their baby. Twins are born, but they discover that the twins aren't even biologically related. So couple A are the parents of one of the embryos, one of the babies.
0: Okay.
1: A girl. But the boy of the twins was actually a baby of the woman who was the surrogate. She was impregnated by her partner at the same time. I don't know whether, I would assume there were sort of rules around this.
0: Yeah.
1: But anyway, that's not what the legalities are about. So there's a boy and a girl. The girl belongs to couple A. The boy belongs to the surrogate and her partner. But what's happened here is that they, both the twins, both parents, both sets of parents have come to the agreement that they will raise their own babies.
0: Yep.
1: But legally, there's a problem. Well, there was a problem that's had to be sorted out in the courts. This has never happened before. It's the first time it's ever been documented that a woman can be pregnant with non-related twins.
0: Yeah. I didn't think it was possible.
1: Well, that's how it was possible. Couple A, their embryo, and then her own natural pregnancy.
0: Yeah.
1: So
0: would have they put that embryo in before?
1: All happened around the same time.
0: As you said, wouldn't there be some sort of like...
1: Well, I don't know.
0: Wouldn't she say to the husband, hey, you know, I've got some...
1: Wouldn't there be rules of surrogacy? You'd think that within that period of time, because this woman from couple, the surrogate, already had five children. So she's a highly fertile person by the sound of it. You'd think, say, hey, there's a no-go area while you've got our embryo in there.
0: Anyway, don't even look at me.
1: This is what is fascinating. So surrogacy rules strictly prevent separating birth siblings. So because they were twins, legally they can't be separated. Legislation included no caveat for the rare situation of non-biological siblings sharing a womb. So the court had to rule in this situation because both babies were given the surname of the surrogate rather than one of them being named for the parents. So both parents agreed to raise their own, but both were given the name of the surrogate as a surname.
0: Okay.
1: And they've been, the parents are petitioning to overturn that. The parents
0: so they
1: of
0: have
1: the surrogate.
0: Child A, child B.
1: So both, the court ultimately ruled that despite being gestational twins, the children were not birth siblings in the context of surrogacy laws. So they've issued an order to formalise the parentage for both sets of parents. So both babies will be raised by their own families with their own surnames, but the children, as they have said, will be raised separately, but their respective families have confirmed the twins will grow up knowing each other. But the court has said, a counsellor actually has said, on the balance of probabilities and assuming that both infants are raised in stable and nurturing family systems, the research does not support the conclusion that separation of the twins from birth will cause psychological harm.
0: Sure.
1: But it would be interesting to know, won't it? What an amazing study, these babies who shared a womb for 9 months.
0: Yeah.
1: Even though they're not biologically related, whether they will have some kind of connection. We'll find out because the parents have said they'll grow up knowing each other.
0: Yeah.
1: But how fascinating.
0: Well, it's better they grow up knowing each other than not. Imagine like years later they have some sort of sons and daughters
1: situation.
0: But why
1: would that matter? Because they're not biologically linked in any way.
0: So it's just a womb.
1: It's just a womb. I don't know how you came to that conclusion.
0: Oh, it's
1: just a womb.
0: Like I shared a room.
1: I
0: shared a room with my brother for many years when we were kids.
1: And you're not getting married anytime soon?
0: No, I'm just saying.
1: It's complicated but fascinating. Imagine the moment, hey, there's twins. Hey, one egg hasn't split.
0: Yeah.
1: Hey, they're not even related. Fascinating.
0: You're doing my head in. Speaking of doing heads in.
1: Yes, what is this link towards?
0: Tin Hat Tuesday.
1: Tin Hat Tuesday.
0: That's coming up. Brian, we've got your special tin hat prepared.
2: I can't wait.
0: That's coming up next hour. It's Jonesy and Amanda driving you home.
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22: here. It's showtime.
0: Tuesday, the first day of spring.
7: It is too.
0: The young man's thoughts turn to fancy. Jemai Rye is in transit. The Jemai Rye army, i.e. his mum and dad, are worried about him. He's okay.
7: Are they worried?
0: No, I'm sure they're concerned. Why but he's coming back. Concerned? He went to Edinburgh.
1: He went to Edinburgh to check out the Edinburgh Festival for about 3 days.
0: Yep. I don't know why it's taking him 5 days to get back.
1: Well, have you ever done air travel to Europe, Brendan?
0: But stepping into Ryan's incapable shoes is Brian with a B. Hello, Bri.
23: Hey, and you'd be happy to know that I've spent the majority of the morning cleaning Gen Y Rye's DNA out of this.
0: I'll just say this. We're in the business. We've got this button bar arrangement, and here's, it's like a teenage bedroom.
1: But as long as it works for him, and he didn't, it's like when you think your room's tidy enough, but someone else comes in and looks under the bed and sees all the mank.
0: It's a sloppy.
1: Brian's come in and is looking at all the mank.
0: Well, we're glad you're here. And we've got your special tin hat as well,
1: yes,
0: Brian.
1: Yes, that's right. So don't worry. You're not going to miss out.
0: Which is coming up. Also coming up, I was watching Outback Truckers last night. And you know I love Outback Truckers.
1: Yeah.
0: And I was looking after the little grandson. But he's suddenly become a big fan of a show that I'd never expected an 18-month-year-old kid to be a fan of.
1: Outback Truckers?
0: Not Outback Truckers. No, he wasn't into that. You'll be blown away okay. of the particular show All that right. just popped up on the BBC channel. That's coming up as well. It's Jonesy and Amanda driving you home.

0: Hello there, it's Jonesy Demander driving you home this first day of spring. It's Tuesday. You know, we've had to adjust our TV style at home since we welcomed a grandchild into our lives.
1: Why? What were you watching?
0: Well, we just watch anything. You know, my wife and I, we'd watch Aussie Salvage Hunters, and then we'd watch Law and Order. We were just living free, just watching whatever the hell we wanted. You know, Outback Truckers, we're a big fan of that. Although I'll just say this, the Jeopardy. We get it, guys. I get it.
1: Is it fake?
0: It's always like, if Steve doesn't get into Mika Thara, he's not going to get his bonus. And
1: Does he ever not make it into Mika Thara?
0: He never not makes it. But Steve, it's almost like every time something breaks on him, always gets stuck in a creek. But he always gets out of it. Mm. And that's the thing about reality shows. You've got to have some jeopardy.
1: A bit of fake jeopardy.
0: Remember we spoke to Louis Theroux and I said to him, was there ever a documentary series that you pursued where there's nothing in it? There's nothing. And he said the MMA, the octagon, because
1: that's right.
0: He said there's nothing in it. There's the
1: there's no fakery.
0: There's no fakery. The what's it called? The impact isn't as bad as boxing.
1: And all the participants are lovely people. Yep. He said there was no.
0: It looks dreadful.
1: It looks dreadful, but he couldn't find anything to get a hook in.
0: And that's what documentaries makers are always looking for, jeopardy.
1: I know, but also, you know, with Married at First Sight, the added drama, the added horror. Isn't it funny that you can't find it in MMA, but it's bleeding in there?
0: Yeah, exactly. So we largely have to watch either the Wiggles or the Teletubbies.
1: And then what happened when your grandson came along?
0: Well, that's what happens. The kid goes home to his parents' house and then we're sitting watching the Teletubbies.
1: Did you know
0: can I just talk about the Teletubbies for a minute here?
1: That they're massive.
0: That's true. They're 8 foot, 8 to 10 foot tall in the old days. But I'll say this to you as well. That show, first half of the episode is filled up with them saying, hello, hello. And then they get a video of some kids playing with Play-Doh. And then they repeat that video. And then the next part of the video or the show is them saying goodbye.
1: Brendan, that show's
0: it's shooting fish in a barrel.
1: It's not made for you.
0: We could come
1: it's
0: up
1: like,
0: and jump
1: you know, it's like
0: it.
1: Having some, like Spielberg dissect Skippy. It's not made for you.
0: What are you going to Spielberg to chop up Skippy.
1: Not to dissect, not a vivisection. That episode would be gruesome. What's up, Skip?
0: Have you ever seen old episodes of Skippy?
1: Oh.
0: And they've got the kangaroo paws.
1: Oh, so good.
0: Just a set of salad tongs with some kangaroo paws and flying a plane.
1: And cooking steaks on a barbie, doing it all.
0: Anyway, so it was nice not to watch that, so we got on to Outback Truckers. The new Reacher hasn't dropped yet, and I thought, well, he can't
1: watch
0: it.
1: Yes, it has.
0: Yeah, no, the new episode.
1: Oh, okay, gotcha.
0: Because you can't really binge it. You got to wait.
1: That's right, and it is kind of violent.
0: Yes, yeah, probably not right for an 18-month. So I'm just flicking through the channel, and I came up to Keeping Up Appearances. Do you remember the show?
1: Oh.
0: Hyacinth Bouquet. It was a show that came out in the 90s, but it's about a woman trying to get away from her down, I guess.
1: She's trying to be a punce.
0: Yeah, she wants to be upper class.
1: That's right. I've never actually seen it.
0: I kind of like it. It just comes on. Anyway, we put the show on. As soon as the theme came on,
1: the grandson said, I'm out.
0: The little guy looked at the TV and he's just standing there looking at it. Then he sat through the whole episode of side-splitting English humour.
1: And so did you.
2: You're new?
3: Only round here, lady.
2: Have you nothing for this address?
3: Sorry.
2: I'd be greatly obliged if you'd make quite sure. There's usually something for a Mrs. Richard Bouquet.
3: How do you spell bouquet?
2: B-U-C-K-E-T.
0: It just works.
2: B-U-C-K-E-T.
3: Oh, Bucket.
1: His name's Richard. Dick Bucket.
0: No, that's it.
1: That's her husband.
0: Yeah, husband's Dick.
1: Yeah, and husband Dick Bucket.
0: Yeah, well, okay. Excuse me, you've never noticed an English sitcom?
1: No.
0: Have you ever watched...
1: Oh, Vicar!
0: Have you ever watched How You're Being Served?
1: How disgusting. Your grandson, watch that.
0: That's a rare... Actually, that's a rich seam. I'll have to get Are You Being Served. Are you free?
1: Well, coming up next, Brian, don't panic. Yeah. We have your tin hat here.
0: Ready
1: You're
0: to
1: going
0: go.
1: To join us for Tin Hat Tuesday. I've got a tin hat about Tim Curry And I've got a tin hat about Baby Bell cheese. You're going to love it.
0: Excellent. It's Jonesy and Amanda driving you home.
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0: Hello there, it's Jonesy Demander driving you home this Tuesday afternoon. Tuesday usually means Tuesday, but not in our world.
1: In our world.
0: Realm.
1: In our world realm. And our realm and our realm.
0: World and realm.
1: It's a tin hat day.
0: Yep.
1: Before we get to today's tin hats, last week we spoke, thanks to Rob, about the conspiracy around Paul Walker's death.
0: That's right.
1: He claimed that a drone had killed him because Paul was stepping away from Hollywood.
0: Yep.
1: Because he knew all of Hollywood.
0: He knew all the lizard people.
1: He knew all the horrible blood-sucking, secrets.
0: Yep.
1: That social post that Jenna put up of us discussing that has had over 7 million views. Big Alfoil are thrilled because everyone's getting their new hats.
0: Would be. Speaking of, we do have our hats for this
1: session.
0: I've
1: got mine on. You both of you don't have your hats on.
0: Brian's got his own hat. I've got Gem Y Rye's hat here. Let's not cross the screams.
1: No.
0: There you go. Brian, aren't you glad?
2: Thank you.
0: Brian went to radio school. He's worked with many great people. And now
1: he's wearing a tin hat.
0: Okay,
1: all right. Let's
0: play
1: all hold hands and do it.
3: Do you believe in that the world is flat? I don't know, eh?
1: So, I've got a couple of my own, these aren't my conspiracy theories. I'm not a conspiracy theorist.
0: Righto.
1: These are ones that I have found online. Are you ready? This first one relates to Tim Curry, who passed away, sadly, just last week.
0: Mm-hmm.
1: But lots of people thought he'd already died. And it's not just, well, I'd forgotten he'd died, or gee, I thought he was already dead. People are thinking it's because this is about jumping the timeline, the time continuum, or as this man succinctly says.
3: This guy just said that we're stuck in this new timeline because if we experience the fact that Tim Curry died again, that means that we're stuck in the new timeline. We're over in the new timeline. We're not in the old timeline.
0: I'll agree. Yeah. I thought that Tim Curry had passed away some years ago.
1: He had a stroke about 10 years ago, but obviously he hadn't passed away. But one of our producers is the same. She could have sworn he was already dead. And to people, that is evidence, not to her, but to other people are saying that's evidence that we have jumped the timeline. This is used metaphorically to describe a situation where an individual perceives reality has shifted in a subtle or overt way, suggesting that certain events or outcomes have been altered or skipped compared to what you experienced. So you're standing still and there's some snap in the timeline.
0: Well.
1: That's conspiracy number one.
0: Woo!
1: How about this one? Have you heard about big charcuterie?
0: No.
1: Well, listen up.
4: All right. One confirmed conspiracy theory is that big charcuterie used Lunchables to groom an entire generation to go use their product. I have a new conspiracy theory for you, and it involves Baby Bell cheese, okay? This delightful little bundle of cheese, you have to obtain the goodness inside by getting through a little red wax.
0: Yes.
1: Casing, Brendan.
4: We'll call it. And I get to think, what is this? What did this prep me for as an adult? And then I realized it. Okay. Maker's Mark whiskey.
0: Okay.
1: So little kids or anyone getting used to unwrapping that wax is a precursor to them actually next step. Is unwrapping
0: straight to the Maker's Mark.
1: The Maker's Mark whiskey that has the red light.
0: I was watching a show about how they make it and the whole thing with the wax thing, how they do that. Tips it in. But I've got a bottle of Maker's Mark. I don't open it because of the whole.
1: Yeah, well.
0: I'm not a big whiskey drinker either.
1: I think
0: either.
1: The Baby Bell cheese is your gateway wax.
0: Right.
1: All okay. Right. Do you have a conspiracy theory for us? We would love to hear it.
0: Tin Hat Tuesday. It's Jonesy and Amanda driving you home for Jam Nation.
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6: The ARIA Awards have come out overnight and yesterday afternoon, and it said some massive news. 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
14: Jonesy and Amanda arguing daily.
15: Don't call me man and don't call me dude.
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14: So you don't have

0: Jonesy and Amanda driving you on the driving you home. It's the first day of spring. On any other day, it would seem a little bit just ordinary, but not today, because today is...
1: To do what? To go where? To do what? To go where? To go where? To go where?
0: Oh! Tin Hat Tuesday, and this man comes with his own intro.
2: Hello, Rob.
0: Rob.
3: Howdy, how's it going?
0: Rob, look at you. Did you know your Paul Walker one? That's got 7 million views, your conspiracy theory.
3: Yeah, I heard you talking about it earlier.
0: Mm-hmm.
2: Okay, we're ready.
3: What about the Escatees? How many views did that get?
2: Actually, that's how we first met you.
0: Yeah.
2: When you said that the Alcatraz Escapees were actually bribed or given freedom to pretend to be the guys that went into space.
0: Yeah. And then.
3: No, you met me before that.
0: Oh, yes, no, we did meet you before
2: that. What was
0: that?
2: Before that? What was your first conspiracy?
3: The first thing I spoke about was the JFK assassination.
0: That's right.
2: That's right.
0: Yeah, so, Rob, it's not the hits and memories. You're doing a greatest hits album.
2: Greatest hits. All right, what have you got for us today?
0: Yes.
3: Just before I start, I just want to categorically state I do not believe in reptilians.
0: Okay.
2: Okay.
0: God, well, go on.
2: That's how I start most of my sentences, too.
3: If you want to pull up a photo on Google of Jacob Rothschild.
0: Yes, Jacob Rothschild. And don't pretend to do it, Amanda.
2: No, I'm hoping one of you will do that.
0: I'm doing it.
2: Jacob Rothschild.
3: Have a look at him.
0: Okay.
2: Have you got him, Brendan?
0: I've got him. It's happening. Yes, I've got him right there. Yes.
2: Yeah?
0: Yep.
3: Don't you reckon Prince William looks exactly like him?
0: No.
2: Meaning that
0: thinning of hair and
2: meaning that
0: that's about it.
2: That Diana had a relationship with him, presumably.
3: No.
0: No.
2: Well, then how does that happen?
3: Artificially inseminated.
0: By Jacob Rothschild.
3: Yeah.
2: Right. Why?
3: The Rothschilds have been putting their genetics into the monarchy for the last 100 years.
0: Mm-hmm.
3: There's even rumors stating that Queen Elizabeth II was sired by Winston Churchill.
2: Make them sound like cattle.
0: Right.
2: So I've got Jacob Rothschild here, the fourth Baron Rothschild. He was born in 1936.
3: Yeah.
2: He doesn't. Do you think he looks like William?
3: Yeah, he looks exactly like William. Have a look at him. They smile the same. They've got the same nose, hairline, teeth. Everything.
2: Same nose, wouldn't have picked it.
0: Okay. Rob didn't come here for this.
2: He did.
0: I will say, Rob, the only thing he does have the bald pate.
2: He does have the same look as the royal family, the men in the royal family, I'll give you
0: but
2: that.
0: I don't really see much resemblance other than that.
2: And so you're saying that his DNA has been inserted into the royal family to what end?
3: Well, they've been controlling the British Empire for the last 200 years, so what better way to stick their nose into the monarchy, you know what I mean?
0: No, exactly.
3: I'm going to make a prediction here.
2: Yeah. Okay.
3: Right, by this time next year, William will be king.
0: Okay, well, mark this day.
2: I don't think many people would be surprised by that.
0: No, by this time next
2: Charles
0: year.
2: Charles is going, what?
0: By the 1st of September 2027.
2: That's a far more rational prediction than that Jacob Rothschild.
0: Are you questioning them?
2: No, not at all. Not at all.
0: Rob's already said he doesn't believe in reptilians.
2: Well, so he's one of us.
0: Rob, thank you. We'll talk to you next week.
2: Thank you. And we will put these pictures of Jacob Rothschild on our socials so people can see for themselves.
0: Tin Hat Tuesday. You've heard Rob. It's Jonesy and Amanda driving you home for Jam Nation.

0: Across Australia, it's Jonesy and Amanda driving you home. It's a Tin Hat Tuesday.
1: Do you believe in that the world is flat? I don't know, eh?
0: Yes, sorry, Brian. Yes, we haven't got our tin hats on. Brian is in for Gemma and Ryan. Has pointed us out. So far, big charcuterie.
2: Let me explain what that is. The idea that big charcuterie use Lunchables to groom an entire generation to use their products because the charcuterie boards are everywhere.
0: Isn't that just marketing?
2: Isn't it just?
0: Big Baby Bell.
2: Big Baby Bell. This one. That red wax that's around the Baby Bell cheese.
0: Mm.
2: It's grooming kids through Maker's, because the next step is Maker's Mark. Suddenly yep. You're cracking open a bottle of expensive whiskey.
0: Tim Curry has been dead for some years.
2: Not dead for some years. A whole lot of people thought he was already dead, which apparently is just a sign that we have dropped into a different timeline.
0: Yep.
2: It's as simple as that.
0: Regular
2: Brendan.
0: Contributor Rob said that Prince William was fathered by Jacob Rothschild.
3: Yeah, he looks exactly like William. Have a look at him. They smile the same. They've got the same nose, hairline, teeth, everything.
2: Same nose. Wouldn't have picked it.
0: And we got some comedy for free.
2: But he's not saying that Princess Diana had an affair.
0: No,
2: but
0: artificially inseminated.
2: With the Rothschilds' DNA, because that's what they do.
0: We've got them side by side right now. And
2: what do you think?
0: Well, other than the bald heads, that's about it. Mm. Kate has joined us.
2: Hello, Kate.
0: Welcome to Tin Hat Tuesday, Kate.
4: Oh, good afternoon, you two. I think this one is short and sweet,
2: yes.
4: But it's still a bit fun.
2: Yeah.
4: The tissue companies out there in the big wide world, They are actually making us sick in that when you pull a tissue out, it spreads dust and it makes you sneeze, which then means you need to use more tissues.
0: Big tissue.
2: Big tissue.
0: You're right about that, because as soon as you blow your nose, you start sneezing more.
2: Well, Kate, I think maybe you're onto something, and thank you.
0: Yeah, because they've got tissues infused with lavender. If you're a person that suffers allergies, lavender's the worst thing. Do you see what's happening?
2: Do you see?
0: Chris.
2: And now it's Chris. Hello, Chris. Over to you. What's your conspiracy theory?
0: Chris.
2: Hi.
5: Hey, guys. Yeah, look, I think true crime and the morbid curiosity of people that love to watch it now has become so popular.
0: Mm.
5: I believe Netflix has run out of stuff. So now they're committing their own crimes and hiring people to kill people. So they can create these series and get more money.
0: You know what?
2: Taken out by big Netflix.
0: When you look at it, Murder, She Wrote.
2: Every week.
0: Jessica Fletcher.
2: Every single week.
0: Small town.
2: Yeah.
0: And here's all these people.
2: Yeah, and she's the last woman standing.
0: And now Netflix is doing.
2: Yeah.
0: Yeah.
2: Chris,
0: I'm looking at you podcast people as well with your true crime podcast.
2: Yeah. Well, thank you, Chris.
0: Thank you.
2: Satisfying as always.
0: Thank you. If you've got any tin hat conspiracies, you can wait till next Tuesday. In the meantime,
2: we are going to open, I think, a can of worms.
0: Okay.
2: About a man who has a substantial chunk of savings and his girlfriend who'd like to use them.
0: And another crack at Instagram. It's Jonesy and Amanda driving you home for Jam Nation.

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1: The last correspondence I had from Malindjeri McCarthy was not, we will do this. 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
2: Well, she put it on the table this morning. She said absolutely that they would go halved. That offer is open. Is it just a no-go, or are you prepared to go back and speak with her again?
1: I've asked for her to provide confirmation in writing that AUSCO said they would walk away, no strings attached, for the 6.5. I've asked for that 3 times. I still haven't received it. She hasn't given a definitive offer.
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15: 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I've heard them describe him as a drunken idiot.
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8: Not every day you hear the phrase, the internet is divided, but again, the internet is divided.
7: We have an issue that's quite interesting, I think, and it involves a relationship and money. So we'd like to know what you think, but we're trying to decide the best way to ask you.
8: What do we do when a subject doesn't suit the pub test, the whip poll, water cooler chat, shooting fish in a barrel?
7: Actually,
8: that's not a segment.
7: Who's right? Is that a segment?
8: Who's right? I love who's right.
7: Well, we do that. Or how about, why don't we do can of worms?
8: Hang on, you're suggesting can of worms.
7: Well, only that
13: It is a can of worms, and we want to know what you think. Okay, you may have your own examples of this.
17: Okay, well, we'll put that to you. Also, Instagram is coming up. This time last week, we gave away $1,000.
13: That's right.
17: It's Jonesy and Amanda driving you home for Jam Nation.

0: Hello there, it's Jonesy Demander driving you home this Tuesday afternoon.
1: Before I get to this issue that we're going to talk about here, did you and Helen share finances before you were married?
0: Yeah, we did. Yeah, we've been married a long time, but yeah, we did.
1: And when you were going out, if she needed money, would you have opened your wallet?
0: Yeah, of course I would have. Yes.
1: You hesitated there.
0: No, I remember when I first met her, I was doing lots of different jobs. And I said about being in radio, and her family came from a line of people that did real work for a living. And I said, as if that's going to work. So it was a bit of a novelty. And she used to work as a nurse. And so she used to sort of fund my lifestyle.
1: What, my lifestyle?
0: My lifestyle.
1: When you were 20, what was your lifestyle?
0: Oh, my
1: beer
0: lifestyle.
1: On the weekend.
0: Yeah, beer. And that was it.
1: Beer and smokes.
0: Beer and smokes and fuel for my motorbike, and yeah. That was about all I needed.
1: Well, this
0: is pretty much all I need these days, except for the smokes.
1: I think Harley and I are very similar. It's never been his and hers financially. It's just whatever.
0: No, I don't understand that.
1: Well, have a listen to this. A woman has asked her boyfriend to help cover her rent after coming up short, $2,000 short. She knew he'd saved around $20,000, so she took to Reddit or one of the forums to question why he would watch her struggle when he could afford to help. He has said the money was his savings. He'd already warned her not to take this apartment that has ended up as she's overstretched.
0: Mm-hmm.
1: But she then asked this million-dollar question, which has divided everybody. Why are we even dating if you can't help me with $2,000? It doesn't say here how long they've been together or how serious the relationship is or any of that. They're obviously not living together. But people are split. Many of those believing that partners should financially support each other. And yes, of course, that's what you do for the person you love. Others are saying, no, why should he? This is the one that'll get under my skin. We don't know why she doesn't have any money. What if she spent it on a Louis Vuitton bag and expected him to pay her rent? Sounds very possible given women these days.
0: Okay.
1: How is she going to learn, said somebody else.
0: Indeed.
1: This is a partner, not a child.
0: The partner did say to her, don't go into the apartment. So what's going on there?
1: Well, but someone else here said they're not married yet, so fend for yourself. Where do you draw the line on when you start helping out? Because there'd be some people who, even when they're married, wouldn't bail out a partner if their credit card was overstretched or whatever it is.
0: Yeah, but that's sort of like financial abuse, isn't it?
1: Not helping.
0: Not helping.
1: Do you think?
0: Well, in a marriage it is.
1: Really? Do you think it is?
0: Well, it would be. I think so.
1: I've always, you know, I don't care. I really don't care about money. So I've been, you know, full of
0: I've
1: whatever.
0: Seen you walk down the street. You're like, money for fam.
1: But I can't imagine. That's not fun. I wouldn't call it financial abuse if your partner has maxed out their credit card.
0: If your partner's, you know, misspend a lot then and maxed out the credit card, then yes. I'm talking about people that go and check the statements and do all that sort of stuff and give the money, say, to the lady, you know, a bit of housekeeping money. There you go. There's your PIN money for the week.
1: All right. Well,
0: but then I've seen guys and the woman controls all the money in their relationship. And they can't spend anything. Go and have a coffee and it comes up and it says, bing. And they say, well, what are you doing having a coffee? What's going on?
1: So where do you sit on this?
0: Well, you know what I reckon it is?
1: Tell me.
0: It's a real can of worms.
1: Sure.
0: Brian, crack open the can. Okay. And spill the contents onto the dish.
1: I don't think it needs to be so graphic. All right, stop, please. Thank you. That's a can of worms. And what we're asking you here is, whose side are you on? The girlfriend, let's simplify it, the girlfriends or the boyfriends?
0: What do you
1: the
0: think?
1: The girlfriend's saying, come on, mate. Give me a break.
0: Yeah.
1: But
0: he did say to her, don't go into this apartment. You can't afford it.
1: Yeah, but if you love someone and this is what goes on, where do you draw the line as to where you help and where you don't? His side, her side, what do you think?
0: It's Jonesy Demander driving you home for Jam Nation.
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0: Across Australia, it's Jonesy and Amanda driving you home. The internet is divided after a man refuses to give his girlfriend $2,000 from his $20,000 savings to help her in the rent.
1: Yes, she's saying, I need your help. You've got $20,000 savings.
0: Mm-hmm.
1: What kind of relationship were you in that you're flat out saying no?
0: Yep, but he did say to her, don't go into this place. You can't afford it.
1: But then if she was your partner, as irritating as it would be to help, would you then watch her maybe lose the place she's living in and have to go into share accommodation with another friend and blah, blah, blah, blah, blah, live in a car, whatever it might be? Would you stand by and watch that?
0: It's a real can of worms. That's what it is. As the worms spill out onto the bench.
1: We're kind of asking you, whose side are you on, hers or his? They both have a point of view.
0: Heather has joined us.
1: Hello, Heather. What do you think?
2: I'm on his side.
1: Mm-hmm.
2: So, no, I wouldn't I wouldn't give. If it's for pleasure and your own things, I think it's your own responsibility.
1: What Good. About if you were married, if they were married?
2: Same. I'm married. We split all our expenses right down the middle.
0: Yep.
2: And then anything left over from our own pay is our own money. And if we get into our own credit card debt, it's our own debt to pay.
0: Oh, Heather, that's different to my wife.
1: Thank you, Heather.
0: It's good. What's yours is mine, and what's mine is mine.
1: Yeah. Is my wife's philosophy. Well, she does a lot of stuff, Brendan.
0: Of course she does. Greg has joined us.
1: Hello, Greg. What do you think?
3: Guys, I got engaged to my partner a few years ago, and she doesn't earn anywhere near as much as I do. And while she earns a decent wage, I will not see us struggle as a couple, and I've got substantial savings, so I'm more than happy to offer anything we need to get us through hard times. I mean, I pay the bulk of bills, I send her a bit of money each week if she's running short, and I have no issue with that. So that's my point of view. I've always been a provider.
1: And I'm the same. And I'm the same in my relationship.
0: You're a provider.
1: Harley has earned money through all the years we've been together. But when I was doing breakfast radio, I was the one who went back to work, and he was the one who made sure the kids got to school and blah, blah, blah.
0: Yep.
1: The shared duties. If I said, no, this is my money and that's the end of it,
0: yeah.
1: I can't imagine doing that.
0: Thank you, Greg. Tracy has joined us.
1: Hello, Tracy.
0: Welcome to the can of worms.
1: Hello, welcome to the can of worms. Whose side are you on, hers or his?
4: Oh, hi, all. I'm on his side. They don't live together. She's an adult. She should be responsible for her own decisions.
0: Yeah.
4: If they live together, different story.
0: That's true.
4: Committed. That's a committed relationship.
0: Yep.
1: Okay.
0: Yeah.
1: That's interesting. Trace. So that's where the line is drawn, is if you're committed, you're living together and you make that effort. Interesting. Thank you.
0: Carla has joined us.
1: Hi, Carla. What do you think?
5: Hi, I'm with him. She was told, don't go into that apartment. Her problem. Basically.
1: Even if it was the end of the relationship by not helping?
5: Definitely.
0: Yeah.
1: Okay.
0: Yeah. Thank you, Carla. A lot of the ladies are signing with the fella.
1: Interesting, isn't it?
0: Hello, Dave has joined
1: us. Dave, what do you think?
6: Well, I'm on the side of the guy as well, but as the others have said, they're not living together. There's a lot more than just a simple yes or no, really.
0: Mm.
6: $2,000's not a simple, I'm a little bit short this week.
1: Mm.
6: $2,000's a fair way under. So as someone else also suggested, who knows what she spent it on and why she's $2,000 short. If they were married, absolutely. I mean, my wife, we've been married 40-odd years, and so I think you said before, what's mine is hers, what's hers is hers as well. that's a joke. But very much a shared responsibility, and if we're short of money and she needs money, I give it to her. She also has her money, and I happen to say, well, hang on, I spent more on them. It goes both ways. But there again, as I said, you've been married for 40 years, so there's no such thing as a line of what's mine is mine and what's yours is yours at all.
0: Yeah. And we have that in our relationship. We don't really have any trouble, like, financially.
1: But you're a committed couple. I'd be intrigued to know.
0: But we never gripe about money. I will question sometimes when we're getting some, tiling job or something done. I said, well, have we got a few quotes for this? But that's probably, and then I get accused of being Scrooge McDuck.
1: Well, I'd be interested to know more about this relationship, how long they've been together. Maybe she's wanted to move in with him and he's a guy that says, no, no, no. I'd like to know more about the circumstances.
0: Let's wrap up this can of worms with Trudy.
1: Hi, Trudy. Are you siding with him or her?
7: Mainly with him. Like you're saying, depends on what their relationship is like and how serious. If I wasn't comfortable with all that savings that I had wanting to part with it. Like you're saying, she could be a spender. I'd be saying to her, well, why don't you move in?
0: Yeah. Why don't you move in?
1: But I wonder why that's not an option. I wonder what it is about their relationship that stopped that being an option.
0: And that's why it's a can of worms, you see.
1: No, it's not.
0: Yeah, it is.
1: Okay. Well, yes, but that's not why it's a can of worms.
0: No, that's why it's a can of worms for this particular forum.
1: Yes, but I'd like more information because...
0: Until we're talking around the water cooler on Friday. Then it becomes water cooler chat.
1: Why don't we go into the pub test?
0: Well, there's many places we can go, but thank you for all your calls.
1: Thank you.
0: In the meantime, Instagram is here. It's Jonesy and Amanda driving you home for Jam Nation.
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17: 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Let Jonesy and Amanda make it better.
18: No!
19: Are you joking?
17: Better-ish.
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0: Hello there. It's Jonesy and Amanda driving you home.
1: Free money. Fast money.
2: Extra cash.
3: 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Jonesy and Amanda's.
0: There it is. 10 questions, 60 seconds on the clock. You can pass if you don't know an answer. We'll come back to that question if time permits. You get all the questions right, $1,000.
4: You can make it $2,000 by answering a bonus question, but it is double or nothing.
0: Kerry's in one turner. Hello, Kerry.
5: Hello.
4: Hello, Kerry.
5: Hello.
4: You're feeling lucky? Got your lucky pants on?
5: Oh, I've got, yes, I have some pants, so that's good. A good start.
4: Well, that's
5: good.
4: Lucky in my books.
0: Although it's good to have a little bit of titillation at this time of day, Kerry, so, you know.
4: As long as you're sitting quietly
0: and
4: comfortably.
0: If you throw an old sea dog a bone.
4: Oh. Dreadful. Are you sitting quietly, Brendan? Kerry,
5: I am sitting very quietly.
4: Good on you, Kerry.
0: Kerry, I've got a good vibe on you.
4: We've got 10 questions. We've got 60 seconds. If you're not sure, say pass. We might have time to come back, okay?
5: Okay.
4: Kerry, here we go. Good luck. Question number one.
5: Thank you.
4: What is kindy short for?
5: Kindergarten.
4: Question two. On a compass, what does W stand for?
5: West.
4: Question three. What kind of animal is a woodpecker?
5: Bird.
4: Question four. The shark, the beast, and the governess are from which TV game show?
5: The Chase.
4: Question five. In what high school subject would you learn about Pythagorean theorem?
5: Mathematics.
4: Question six. Which NRL team does Anthony Albanese support?
5: Oh my God, politics and sport. Dolphins.
0: Oh, Kerry. You could have pulled. You could have passed.
5: I know.
4: It's the Rabbitohs.
5: I don't even think that's a team.
4: It is. There are a team called the Dolphins, but he supports the South Sydney.
0: How do you
4: the
0: say
4: Rabbitohs.
0: You're from Victoria without saying you're from Victoria?
5: Victoria, Melbourne.
0: Yeah.
5: What are you...
0: Oh, well, no, that's okay. It's okay.
4: Kerry, you did very well and thank you.
0: Oh, man, you were just doing so well, Kerry.
5: I know.
0: We had such great chemistry. It was all happening for us.
4: Don't make Kerry feel worse for letting you down.
0: Well, I wanted to, you know, get out the tempting pants. There's Kerry in some pants. I've got my tempting pants. You see what happened, Kerry?
4: Let's let Kerry
5: go.
4: All
5: right, I better go and put some pants on then.
4: Thank you, Kerry.
0: Thank you, Kerry. Well, I know you don't like me flirting with people on the show.
4: Oh, I just think you're...
0: Just you. Thank you, Bob.
4: Dear me.
0: What do you mean, dear me?
4: It's like working with a schoolboy sometimes.
0: A sexy schoolboy.
4: What's 15 times 2?
0: Anyway. Instagram. Brian.
4: Instagram
0: will be back again tomorrow. JonesyDemanda.com.au. Do you ever drive past a funny sign? You're driving along, you see Bong Bong Road or something like that.
4: I know you do. I always laugh.
0: Whenever
4: kid.
0: I see Bong Bong Road or Bogan Street, I always laugh. There's a town over in Essex, over in UK, that's having a bit of trouble because of their sign, which keeps getting stolen. We're going to talk about that next. It's Jonesy and Amanda driving you home for Jam Nation.

0: Hello there, it's Jonesy Demanda driving you home on the first day of spring. Have you ever seen a funny sounding street or place name sign and thought, I could do with that in my lounge?
1: Oh, like What a Knobby or something.
0: What a Knobby's great. What about Bald Knob?
1: Bald Knob.
0: If I was riding past Bald Knob Road, I thought that'd look good in my garage.
1: Yeah.
0: And I used to, when I worked for a living, I used to make street signs.
1: Well, your garage is filled with them. I mean, allegedly. I mean, no. You've never stolen one in your life.
0: All responsibly sourced.
1: What does that mean? If you've got a street sign, how can it be responsibly sourced?
0: I worked in the business and I made the street signs.
1: There's some streets that don't have signs because you took them home at the end of the day.
0: No, well, there was some that might have a misprint. This is for another conversation. This is not about this. But, you know, I like when I go, say, Tweed Heads, and you go to Tweed Heads and there's Tweed Heights. But someone always nicks the T, so it's just Weed Heights.
1: Oh.
0: And I like to see how long that lasts. It's usually about 2 months.
1: Right.
0: And you can always tell because the T is brand new.
1: Right.
0: And the weed has got the patina. So, and there's always some guy going, hey, man, look at that. That some guy is me. That's me. Spare a thought for the people over in Essex at Fingering Hoe. That's the name of the town, Fingering Hoe.
1: How do you spell it?
0: F-I-N-G-I-O.
1: Start again.
0: F-I-N-G-R-I-N-G-H-O-E.
1: Finger and Hoe.
0: Finger and Hoe. So they've...
1: People steal that one.
0: ...had the signs stolen 3 times in the past 5 years. The most recent sign was up for just 48 hours.
1: Yeah.
0: So the local...
1: You didn't get there in time.
0: The councillors said, we've tried all sorts of fixings to make it difficult, but to no avail. We are told they are shipped to America because apparently Fingering Hoe... is a funny name in America.
1: But it's not like in England?
0: No, it's
1: Finger
0: probably,
1: and Hoe isn't funny?
0: It's like, you know, Fanny, when we hear Fanny over here. Remember when the nanny came out? She was out on a fanny.
1: But Finger and Hoe would be funny in any language, wouldn't it? Oh, come on. You would snigger at that.
0: No, I'm not.
1: You're not a what?
0: Finish I'm not an easy sniggerer. But you know what the council have done now? A Finger and Hoe? They've engraved the name of the town in a 100-kilo concrete plinth.
1: I could get that in no time.
0: Well, you'd have to get out a backhoe.
1: Yeah. That'd make
0: funny
1: you
0: equipment.
1: Giggle.
2: Righto, you two. That's enough.
0: Anyway, Weed Court is all mine, man.
1: Isn't it just?
0: Next to Bong Bong Road.
1: Well, TikTok Tucker is back tomorrow. Oh. We've had some horrible things. Last week, Brian, it's a shame you missed it.
0: Yep.
1: It was raw chicken inside cookie dough that we then put in an air fryer. It made everything taste worse than some of
0: Ryan's
1: its parts.
0: Just hoping that Ryan's flight gets back tonight.
1: Well, we might try something that we think might work tomorrow, so it's nice.
0: You missed anything on the show, jonesydemanda.com.au. Thank you, Brian.
1: See you tomorrow.
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1: Your high tide of 7 metres will be here at 8.30 this morning. A low tide of just over 1 metre at 3.30 this afternoon. A sunny day ahead with some light winds. Tops of 33 degrees in both the city and Katherine. A little warmer out at Noonamah today, 34 degrees. At the moment, it's 23 in the city, 20 in Noonamah. Catherine's on 17 degrees.
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1: Hey, Early Birds, it is a Wednesday morning and your friendly neighbourhood radio Dan is on board. We got a couple of Fishing for Father's Day spots to give away. I got a double pass to Nazim Hussain. Territory Wildlife Park pass a little bit later as well. When we ask, what are we asking about that one? I'll tell you what, we'll work it out later. We got our Wednesday watch list, a new show, a new segment. So what are we watching? Duffy and I, maybe it's something that you want to get on board for, or we can give you sort of a bit of a heads up on what to expect. We also have, we're talking about the Luxor Festival registrations for vendors. We got our news flash in there. $1 million fish is back. KFC are doing something weird, but I'm kicking off with, well, that Luxa Festival deal. You know, what categories are up for grabs this year? What did the last year's Luxa League winner, how many Luxas did he have? I've got all those details up next to kick off the show. After some Aussies, Silverchair, it's Straight Lines at 26-6. You're on the Early Birds.

22 to 6. Thanks to Harvey Norman Darwin, Silverchairs, Straight Lines here on the Early Birds with your friendly neighbourhood Radio Dam, talking about the Luxor Festival, which is just around the corner as we begin September. Next month. I mean, we've got registrations open now for Million Dollar Fish. But so is the registrations to be a vendor, or if you're thinking of taking part of the Luxor Festival for, you know, your Luxor-inspired dish, or you've been concocting something over the last year, maybe you've been perfecting your Luxor recipe, well, now is the time to get your business registered into it. They've opened it up. But it is heading into its eighth year. The Darwin Luxor Festival. It's kind of the build-up time. It's crazy how it's in the build. It used to be in November a couple of years ago, wasn't it? This would be my fifth Luxor Festival. The Luxor League is back as well. That's a leaderboard for Luxor lovers, and love it you must, because looking at last year's Luxor League champion, Ben Mueller, he ate 104 Luxor dishes in 31 days to claim the title. That is more than three a day. That is breakfast, lunch, and dinner, and plus a few more, a few bonus Luxors, so to speak. Jeez, you got to love your Luxor. But the categories this year, People's Choice Luxor, People's Choice Inspired by Dish. Same again for regional areas. So there's like your built-up areas and then your regional areas. Regional Best Luxor will be judged by a secret panel, as will the Golden Bowl, which is the best Luxor in the greater Darwin area. That'll be judged as well. I actually suggested, because I saw him earlier in the year, I saw some of the organisers of this in the year, and I said, I wanted to see the hottest Luxor. Like, that would be a touristy pull, don't you think? Like, head up to Darwin and have your hottest Luxor, and I dare say that it would make national news. The hottest Luxor probably burned the crap out of your mouth. Maybe it was like a situation where you can't promote that stuff for safety reasons. Maybe you need to sign something up saying it doesn't matter if you burn your tongue off, that is a risk you are willing to take. Hottest Luxor. What do you reckon? Let me know. 8941-1049. I know it's really early. Probably too early to think about Luxor, but what do you think? Hottest Luxor should be a category? Got a bit of time. Maybe they'll implement it. But coming up for you, just give me a call. And I thought, you know what? I heard this one last night and I thought it'd be a bit of a groovy start to the day. It's Redbone, Come and Get Your Love, here on Mix.

0: 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Hope you enjoyed that one at 5:45. And coming up for you next, a couple of documentaries that are airing tonight or being available tonight, something for you to watch. And they're both about Aussies. One is an Aussie legend. The other one is a controversial Aussie, to say the least. But both seem like they're quite good documentaries. I've got the details for you next after Wheatus Teenage Dirtbag, which is up after this on Mix.
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104.9 from the lesser known Jason Biggs and Mina Savari movie Loser. It's Weedus's Teenage Dirtbag here on Mix 104.9's Early Birds. Thanks to Harvey Norman Darwin. And a couple of documentaries that you may want to get your peepers on tonight. One of them came up because it popped up on our Netflix last night. The missus said, "Really?" It's Ray Gun, Breaking Badly, popped up. And we didn't know it was coming. It was sort of talked about a month ago. But apparently, they had asked her just after she got her perfect zero dance, once that blew up at the games, they asked her if she would do a documentary. At the time, she said, no. Things were still blowing up. Things were still a bit crazy for her, apparently, anyways. But once all of the dust settled, Rachel Gunn, which is her real name, she felt like she could take it on. So reached back out to Netflix, and now we have Ray Gunn, Breaking Badly. I only saw a couple of reviews, but they say it's quite endearing and entertaining. Plus, it's 2 years on, so I'm kind of curious. You might be as well. Tell you what, though, a lot longer. It's been 20 years on Friday since environmentalist turned documentary maker Steve Irwin was killed by a stingray 20 years on Friday. There's a documentary on Channel 9 about him tonight that recounts the extraordinary story from the suburbs of Melbourne to becoming a global superstar. It's got interviews with family, colleagues, celebrity mates such as Kelly Slater, paints an endearing and inspiring picture of the loving family man, the environmental evangelist, and somewhat reluctant celebrity. But that should be happening on Channel 9 tonight. I guess you could watch it on the streaming services as well. But 20 years on Friday, that's time ticking on in front of your eyes, isn't it? I still remember the devastation. In fact, it's still included in the Cards Against Humanity game. That's how much it rocked the world, nay, Australia for sure. So there you go, a couple of bit of things for your watch list in case you have the evening off. Right now, though, KC and the Sunshine Band getting down tonight just before 6 o'clock on Mix. 104.9.

0: Bit of funk, bit of disco for you from KC and the Sunshine Band just before 6 o'clock. I love it. I'd love to have a funky Friday, to be honest. Let's see if I can make that happen. But coming up for you, you may see some jets in the air for how much longer. I've got the details about that. Plus, KFC have made what I'm thinking and considering is a strange move. So strange, in fact, that when I saw it happening, even though it's on our own Facebook page, I thought it was an AI prank. That's right. It's coming up for you after the news and weather.
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3: 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Interests that may be affected can include things like cultural and spiritual connections to the sea or interests in the protection of specific marine species. 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
8: Good morning, Tani Maxwell with your local news update. NT police are currently responding to a house fire in Bellewin. Firefighters are at the scene containing the blaze. Police believe the home was set alight overnight and will be investigating it as a suspected arson. In other news, the Commonwealth says its $3 million offer to help secure Darwin's largest homelessness shelter remains on the table, despite the NT government rejecting the proposal. Northern Territory Senator Malandiri McCarthy says the funding would contribute towards the $6.5 million price being sought by Yessa owner, OSCO, but Minister Robin Carl says she still wants confirmation OSCO would accept that amount. Ms. Carl says the federal offer isn't straightforward, with conditions attached to who would operate the ageing facility.
9: That we would lease the facility for a period of up to 15 years to a specific provider, give the infrastructure to the providers. And the one thing that we didn't get that I asked for, have you got absolute confirmation in writing from OSCO that they would walk away for $6.5 million?
8: And Darwin has bucked the national housing downturn, with property prices rising 0.1% in August, while every other major capital city recorded a fall. The latest realestate.com.au figures show Darwin's median dwelling value is now $639,000, with prices up a strong 14.1% over the past year. Senior economist Eleanor Cray says Darwin has stood apart from other cities where prices declined last month.
10: Darwin was really the only capital to record price growth in August, while Perth and Brisbane prices remain more than 7% higher than a year ago, despite recent price falls. And that highlights how uneven this housing cycle remains, as higher interest rates weigh on momentum across most capitals.
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11: Morning, I'm Jackie Lim. Australia's in-home childcare sector has welcomed an $11 million federal government lifeline. The funding comes after warnings the sector was nearing collapse, putting around 1,000 vulnerable children at risk of losing care. More than 4,000 people remain missing after the devastating floods in Nepal, including 42 Aussies still unaccounted for. Aid agencies say it's an increasingly dire situation for survivors too. National Director of World Vision Nepal, Roslyn Gabriel, says there's a growing threat of disease.
12: Water sources have been contaminated. People who are living in the evacuation centres, it's very crowded. There are very limited sanitation facilities. In some places, there's only two toilets and there's up to 100 people sharing this.
11: Keir Starmer says it's time to pass the baton to someone else, the former UK PM resigning as an MP 2 months after leaving the top job. And pop superstar Somba is heading down under. The homewrecker singer is bringing his You Are The Reason tour to Australia in April next year. In sport, Dean Cox has left the door open for the five suspended Sydney players to return to the club before the season's end. The Swans coach telling Fox while they won't be playing again this year, he's been keeping in touch regularly with the Pullman Five.
13: Oh, I speak about their welfare, how they're going, if we can support in any way. That's one thing I'll always do.
11: And team sheets for the final round of the NRL home and away season have been released. The Roosters resting 9 of their players for Friday night's blockbuster against the Bunnies. That's the latest in news and sport.
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0: Your high tide of 7 metres will be here at 8:30 this morning, then a low tide of just over 1 metre at 3:30 this afternoon. A sunny day ahead with some light winds, tops of 33 degrees in the city as well as in Katherine. A little warmer out Virginia Way, 34 degrees expected. At the moment, it's 23 in the city, 20 in Virginia, Katherine on 17.
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0: 6 past 6, a little bit later, a little bit of information about why the Jets are still flying around. Had a few comments pop up Why are the? I thought Pitch Black was finished. Why do I still hear Jetson to the nighttime? A couple of days left, and I'll tell you why shortly. But first up, KFC have made what I'm thinking is a bit of a bizarre move. It's even on our Facebook and Instagram page. If you've been on there recently, you'll know what I'm talking about. If not, stick around, because after some Crowded House, we're going to let you know what they're doing. Maybe you'll agree. Up next, here on Mix.

It has something so strong. 6:10. Thanks to Harvey Norman Darwin. You're on the Early Birds with the Friendly Neighbourhood Radio, Dan. KFC. They've done some interesting things in the past. I remember when they did mashies. They brought that back a couple of times. They basically deep fried potato, mashed potato balls covered in I don't know, breading or something like that. That was when I worked with KFC. That was a long time ago. Not great. I didn't like them. Some people did. Don't know about this one. This one's a bit strange. You can find out the full story on mix1049.com.au or on our Facebook and Instagram page. They've moved into pickles. Yeah, you heard me. They're calling it Pickle Core. They've launched an all-pickle-themed menu right across Australia. Yeah, I'm talking about, like, the brined the in vinegar cucumbers, those pickles, the ones that people tend to take out of their burgers. They are tripling down on these suckers. Oh, it gets worse. They make Pickle Pepsi. Pickle Pepsi. It's essentially Pepsi Max with real pickle brine and fresh pickles as well. I don't know if they've actually got pickles in the Pepsi. Surely this is a joke. I had to double check that it's not April 1st. This is insane. Pickle Pepsi. KFC says the reason it's doing it is that pickles demand or demand in pickles is at an all-time high. Says who? Would have been much better in Australia to put beetroot on it. I would have gone a beetroot. Oh, I've never really had. Never had a Colonel's chicken burger with beetroot. But now I'm thinking about it, might be good. What about beetroot and pineapple on the. Oh, now we're talking. But yeah, they've actually got a pickle burger, which is the original recipe chicken fillet burger with pickles on it. They got pickle loaded chips. And popcorn chicken. So chips topped with popcorn chicken and pickle and pickle ranch sauce. They got frickles, which are fried pickles. And they stand alone. And it's for a limited time only until the end of September. Dipping your toe in the pickles. Surely this is silly. Weigh in. Let me know. I'll send this off to them. If you weigh in, give me a call. 8941-1049. Let's set the record straight. Or maybe I'm wrong. Maybe you think that the pickles is a good choice. Maybe it'll be the best thing since sliced bread. Give me a call, 8941-1049. You can jump on the iHeart app as well and drop a quick recorded message. Just use the little red button and let's set the record straight on the KFC pickles. It has to be a joke. Has to be. Here's Sam Fender and Olivia Dean. Rein Me In, 6:12.

0: Mix 104.9. Zoe jumping onto our Instagram, no, sorry, Facebook page about these pickles on the KFC burgers. Throw it out the window. I hate pickles, she says. That's what a lot of people tend to do with their pickles. Well, you shouldn't be doing it. And I can't say a lot of people, I mean, but it was theorised that people were throwing their pickles on the window. Don't throw pickles on the windows. Someone has to clean that up. But feel free to jump onto our Facebook page and weigh in on that one. Coming up for you next, the information on the RAF jets that are flying around in the air at night. What is the racket about and how long will it last? I'll tell you up next.
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22 past 6 on your Wednesday morning. September hath begun. Pitch black. Has it finished? Yeah, it did finish. But you might be mistaken for thinking that it is still going because there are still some nighttime sorties going out, a sortie being a sort of a mission, a group of planes, formation, out of both Tyndall in Katherine and the Darwin Air Bases. And this is because the RAF is hosting the Singapore Air Force until the 13th of September. But don't worry, nighttime flying isn't going that long. There will be increased jet activity from both the RAF-based Darwin and RAF-based Tyndall. And that will be happening the nighttime flying is expected to just be for today and tomorrow now. We've had it for a couple of days already, but today and tomorrow should wrap up nighttime of the 3rd. They do try and restrict noise where they can, and they do try and get back in time for 10:30 p.m., so that should be the latest that you hear the jets flying overhead.

Yeah, they normally take off or can take off from about 2:30 onwards. Now, the aircraft involved, for those who are plane spotting, Singapore's F-15SG and F-16 Fighting Falcon fighter jets. That's a lot of Fs. F-15s and F-16. I'll leave you with those two. The training includes nighttime flying, so you may notice some more aircraft noise than usual, but it is hopefully, well, it is. They do try and restrict it, and it is temporary. So it should be wrapping up. They'll fly tonight, they'll fly tomorrow, and then that should be wrapped up for the weekend. We'll get more information if anything changes, but for now, we welcome the Singapore Air Force, and it's great to see that the territory is still a location that people want to come from all over the globe to train and support our economy and the whole lot. So that's awesome, if you ask me. I know I'm not in the flight path generally. Some people are like being kept up and babies waking up and that sort of stuff. I do apologize on behalf of the Air Force, but they do try and take that into consideration. Here's some Ice House. It's crazy at 6:24 on Mix.

0: 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We're going to have a couple of wild cards, and you could be getting the call to go out to the Trailer Boat Club at 10 a.m. on Sunday and fish for one of these amazing prizes. We have major prize of a flight for two over to Timor-Leste or East Timor. I think I've been saying it wrong. Timor-Leste? Anyway, I'm going to say East Timor. Flights and accommodation for two is the major prize we have. And no one will be leaving when empty-handed. There's vouchers, there's fishing bits and bobs, there's, a whole bunch of stuff. So go and register your details. Thanks to Baldwin Group NT for jumping on board or for all your refrigeration and aircon needs. 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You might want to do the same thing. So this Sunday, fishing for Father's Day. Maybe that's something you want to get in for Father's Day. Get it all sorted. He doesn't have to make the call to Baldwin Group NT. You can do the same thing. But jump onto mix1049.com.au to register your details. We got Tani in the newsroom up next.
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8: Good morning, Tani Maxwell with your local news update. Extra policing measures will be deployed at the Darwin Convention Centre today ahead of a scheduled anti-development protest. Frac-free NT are set to gather outside the centre today as NT Resources Week activities get underway, with three keynote events scheduled and attended by the nation's leading energy and resources professionals. In a statement, NT police have confirmed a high visibility police presence will be throughout the event, with members from the Territory Safety Division and the Mounted Police Unit conducting patrols in and around the centre. A designated protest area will also be established outside the centre to facilitate lawful protest activity. The NT government says it's rejected a $3 million federal offer to secure Darwin's largest homelessness shelter because of conditions attached to the funding. Yissa is set to shut in October after failed lease negotiations, with owners Osco asking for $6.5 million. Minister for Children and Families Robin Carl says the Commonwealth proposal would require the facility to be handed to a specific organisation to operate, while the government would not actually own the site. She says they've put forward other suggestions to the federal government but have been rejected.
9: The reality is that that facility, we don't anticipate that it would be fit for purpose for much beyond the next 2 to 3 years anyway. Minister Burgoyne wrote to Malindiri McCarthy and said, look, this is what we're thinking about doing. Would the Commonwealth be prepared to help us with this? And her answer was no.
8: And advocates are calling for greater support of lung cancer patients in regional areas. Lung Foundation Australia has launched a new roadmap to tackle the disease aimed at improving prevention, early detection, treatment, survivorship and research. CEO Mark Brooks says specialist lung cancer nurses is one initiative that could further support and improve outcomes.
10: Lung Foundation Australia has been piloting specialist lung cancer nurses in 11 hospitals. So under the Lung Foundation Australia model, specialist lung cancer nurses work in respiratory medicine right at the beginning when someone is first suspected of having lung cancer or being diagnosed with lung cancer.
8: In the NT, an average of 104 people are diagnosed with lung cancer each year.
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11: Morning, I'm Jackie Loom. Canberra is pledging $600 million to help Pacific countries tackle a surge in drug trafficking. It's in our own interest, with the focus on preventing cocaine shipments bound for Australia. A record 17 tonnes of illicit drugs have been seized in the Pacific region already this year. A milestone for Sydney's newest airport, with the first passenger plane touching down. The Jetstar flight landed at Western Sydney Airport yesterday morning, part of ongoing testing.
12: It's a Jetstar flight to the Gold Coast, so this is an important test to ensure every system works and we're ready to go on day one.
11: Federal Transport Minister Catherine King there. Reports a former ADF combat medic has been killed fighting as a volunteer in Ukraine. His former Australian Army colleague, Federal Liberal MP Philip Thompson, says he died in action last Wednesday. And Apple officially has a new CEO. John Ternus replaces Tim Cook from today. He's been at the company since 2001. In sport, the Adelaide Strikers are gaining some international star power ahead of the upcoming BBL season. Former England captain Ben Stokes has officially signed on. He last played with the Melbourne Renegades in the BBL in 2015. In the NRL, and a boost for the Panthers, with co-captain Isaiah Yeo named on the extended bench for the clash against the Tigers on Sunday. And Lachie Neale appears set to finish his AFL career in black and white. Reports suggest the Brisbane veteran has decided to join Collingwood for the 2027 season. That's the latest in news and sport.
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13: 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Accident breakdown and major delay free. Roadworks continuing today on Wishart Road between Kirkland Road and Hastings Deering. Linko Road near the Palmerston Hospital and Buskell Avenue between Bristonia Avenue and Lakeview Boulevard as well. 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That's the latest traffic on Mix 104.9.
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0: Your high tide of 7 metres will be here at 8.30 this morning, a low tide of 1 metre at 3.30 this afternoon. A sunny day ahead with light winds, tops of 33 degrees in both the city and in Katherine, tops of 34 at Humpty Doo. At the moment it's 22 in the city, 21 in Humpty Doo, Katherine on 17 degrees.
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0: A very good morning to you. A very happy Wednesday. A hump day is upon us. Coming up for you, Million Dollar Fish is back. A personal goal I have set myself. some things that I've got to keep my eye out for. But also, well, Father's Day around the corner. I think I finally found just a gift, one that Dad doesn't have to put on the shelf or put in a cupboard and find a space for, but one I think he'll appreciate and has to do with the NRL. Tell you what it is and how you can get one as well. They're not, look, I'm not advertising for them, but look, they really impressed me. So I'm going to let you know about it after Pharrell Williams. It's Happy at 23-7.

0: Pharrell Williams, 19 to 7 on your Wednesday morning. Father's Day is just around the corner. In fact, it is on Sunday. So have you got Father's Day sorted? Do you think the family has Father's Day sorted? Well, I finally found a gift. Dad doesn't really want stuff. He doesn't want to have to find space in the cupboard or any of that sort of stuff. But I think I came across something called Swish, right? It's you can get, it's like Cameo, where you can get celebrities to give a personalized message to other people. You pay a bit of money, they get a bit. This is pretty cool because it's all around Aussie sporting stars. And I went over to the NRL, and I remember Dad and I used to watch the footy show, and one of the guys who was on it was Daryl Broman, who also known affectionately as the Big Man. I put in my my request, and he was very gracious with his time, and this is how it all kicked off.
1: Hey, Greg, it's a Big Man here. Daniel and I want to wish you a happy Father's Day, mate, so that's what we're doing. Happy Father's Day. Daniel has paid the big bucks to get the Big Man to send you this wonderful message, mate, and I hope you appreciate Daniel's effort here, because he told me to make sure to tell you that it's $100 to do this. But the good news here, Greg, is the fact that 50 of that $100 goes to Starlight. I give half of what they charge for me to do this to Starlight, which is good.
0: And for starters, I did not ask him to do that, but Big Man's a cheeky guy, and he chucked that one in there. So I don't mind, because, like, honestly, he gave me about 3 minutes of his time, 3.5 minutes of his time, to send a wonderful message. He expanded on all the stuff that I was talking about, including sort of putting his own personal, thoughts and gratitude into it as well.
1: And Daniel, well done on choosing the Big Man to send this fantastic message to your dad. Here's what it says. Hey, Big Man, we grew up watching the footy show. Well, so did I. I loved it as well. Can you just explain that from one Big Man to another? Dan thanks you for all the lessons he taught. Okay, so you taught Dan a lot of lessons, mate. So Dan is thanking you, Greg, for all the fatherly advice you've given him over the years, which is beautiful.
0: Now, I'm going to keep the rest of the message to myself and send it to Dad for Father's Day. But, I don't know. I was just really impressed. He was really quick. I'm sure not everybody is like that, but I am exceedingly happy with it. Swish with a Y in the middle, SWYSH, if you think this is something that your dad will want. AFL, NRL, soccer is in there, some reality TV stars as well. So, but they're all Aussie. And, maybe that's the thing you've been looking for. Here's Maxi Priest, Close to You, at 6:45 on Mix 104.9.

0: Maxi Priest at 13 to 7 on Mix 104.9's Early Birds. Just talking about getting a message. Darryl Broman, NRL royalty. And, well, I'm saying that he'd probably be pretty humble. He does have the Order of Australia medal, so how good's that? But, look, got a message personalised and sent, or I'm going to send it to my dad. But I'm lucky. I've got my dad and I can tell him the things that I want to tell him. But maybe you don't. So I'm curious. On 8941 1049, what would you love to tell your dad? You know, what would you love to send a message to him? Give me a call, and I'll tell you what I'll do. I'll put you on the list for fishing for Father's Day. You can end up with a fantastic prize, including a flight for two and accommodation over to East Timor. So 8941 1049, what would you have loved to have said to your dad? And I'll get you on the list.
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0: One of your last chances to get in for fishing for Father's Day. Give me a call, 8941 1049. What would you have loved to have said to your dad? 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

0: The script, breaking even just before 7 o'clock on your Wednesday. We are talking fishing for Father's Day and heading out. What would you have loved to have said to your dad? 8941 1049. Hey, Darryl, how are you, mate?
1: Not too bad. How's yourself?
0: Yeah, good. Now, you're calling on behalf of your son
1: yes.
0: for fishing for Father's Day because he doesn't get much time to spend with the fam bam.
1: Yeah.
0: Yeah, nice. Well, tell you what, though, you know, that's a great thing to do, fathers for their sons. But what about your dad? What would you have loved to say to your dad?
1: Just thanks for everything that he taught me and made me the man who I am today.
0: I've often said that kids are our legacy. They're the ripples we leave behind. And, you know, your dad taught you his stuff. And are you teaching the same sort of thing to your son and his to his son?
1: Yes. Yeah, well, I've got five, so I've tried to taught them all the best that I could.
0: Mate, that's not a ripple, that's a borderline tidal wave.
1: Yeah, it was.
0: All right, well, I tell you what, I'm going to get some details from you for your son, Darryl, and we'll see him at Fishing for Father's Day. You know what? If you happen to be in town, head on down as well to the Trailer Boat Club for the Family Fun Day. That'll kick in just after your Fishing for Father's Day. We are going to be there, Duffy and I, from 10 till 1, so you'll hear it live here on Mix 104.9. And it's all thanks to Tourism Top End. Need a gift for your dad? 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All right, almost 7 o'clock. 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
8: Good morning, Tani Maxwell with your local news update. Royal Darwin Hospital's new 32-bed ward is expected to open this week. The $23.95 million development is designed as a multi-purpose ward to care for bariatric, renal and general medical patients, with 12 beds expected to be available and the rest to open over the coming weeks. The ward is expected to ease pressure on the health system and improve care for Territorians. The opening comes almost 1 week after unions representing NT nurses and doctors called for an urgent code yellow at RDH, claiming the hospital remains in a dangerous state of disaster. In other news, Darwin has recorded another lift in property prices, bucking a national trend of falling values. Realestate.com.au's latest figures show the city's median dwelling value has reached $639,000, with house prices around $730,000 after a 0.1% monthly increase. Meanwhile, Adelaide recorded falls of 0.9%, along with Canberra falling 0.4%. Senior economist Eleanor Cray says there are a range of factors behind the latest housing figures.
9: Higher interest rates remain one of the forces weighing on home prices, but we've also seen a real shake-up to housing taxation as part of the budget. We are seeing some pretty strong signals that there's reduced numbers of investors in the market. Those tax changes are also likely impacting buy demand and confidence, as well as the ongoing price falls.
8: And a new roadmap has been launched to reduce lung cancer diagnosis and death rates. The new blueprint covers six key areas aimed at improving prevention, early detection, treatment survivorship, and research. On average, 104 Territorians are diagnosed with lung cancer each year. Lung Foundation Australia CEO Mark Brooks says they're trying to remove the stigma tied to the disease.
10: The lived and living experience of people with lung cancer tells us that they suffer terrible, terrible stigma from families, from communities, from healthcare professionals, which really limits empathy. A survey by Lung Foundation Australia showed that one in three Australians believed that if you got lung cancer, you deserved it.
2: The NT Corrections Careers Big River Information Session, September 2. 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
11: Morning, I'm Jackie Lim. Rescue efforts are continuing in Nepal following catastrophic flooding. National Director of World Vision Nepal, Roslyn Gabriel, says crews are trying their best, but with monsoon season underway, things are just getting harder.
12: It's still extremely difficult to get to Rusawa, the most impacted district, the first one that the water came down. The roads, it's taking anywhere between 1.5 days to 2.5 days to get up there.
11: Australia's housing downturn is gathering pace, with the nation's biggest lender downgrading its outlook. The Commonwealth is now warning prices nationally could fall by as much as 9% before the market stabilises by mid-next year. Specsavers has been crowned the best large corporation to work for in the country. Hotel giant Hilton came in second place, followed by IT company Cisco. And WA's been hit with its worst coral bleaching ever recorded. Around 2,000 kilometres of reef is in crisis, some either damaged or wiped out. In sport, Tanasi Kokkinakis is out of the US Open before his campaign even began, the Aussie withdrawing from his first round match after suffering another injury. Christian Petrarca has now been linked to a move away from the Gold Coast Suns. He was traded to the club last year for three first-round draft picks. And team sheets for the final round of the NRL home and away season have been released, with Jai Arrow to skipper the Bunnies in Friday night's clash with the Chooks. It'll be his 100th game. That's the latest in news and sport.
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13: Looking good around the place, accident or breakdown free. It's building known. McMinn Street to the city, Walter Road at Bayview, the Stewart Highway at Berrima. Roadworks continuing today too on Wishart Road between Kirkland Road and Hastings Deering. A lot can happen to the people you care about in a year, a month, a week. So ask, are you okay any day? Because a conversation could change your life. That's the latest traffic on Mix 104.9.
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14: Mix 1049's Tides and Weather. Checking those tides first. We've got a high tide of 7 metres at 8:30 a.m. and then we'll be heading to a low tide of 1.09 metres at 3:30 p.m. The weather forecast for your day today is sunny day with light winds as well. It's quite overcast this morning. Tops of 33 in the city, tops of 34 in the rural area, tops of 33 in Katherine. And the temps across the top end right now, currently in Darwin, it's 21. In the rural area, it's 20. And in Katherine, it's 17.
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16: 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Thanks to Harvey Norman Darwin.
14: Good morning, Early Birds. Happy Wednesday.
0: It is. Halfway through the week. Second day of September.
14: Praise be. One of those weeks, team. One of those weeks. I don't know if you're feeling it, but yesterday felt like Thursday. Monday felt like Friday. I don't know what was going on.
0: Well, you can bet your bottom dollar you've got a few more days of work left.
14: I know. Duffy. We haven't even had a Thursday or a Friday yet.
0: Coming up for you, though, we talked about Duffy's terrible, crippling affliction of having too many unread messages in her phone.
14: Crippling is the exact adjective I needed for that.
0: Now, we got to 650 collectively, but only about 150 in your SMSs.
14: Yeah, there was a bit going on there, but I replied to one.
0: Oh!
14: And then they replied back.
0: Let's find out about that one shortly. If you can beat that list of unread messages, we're going to give you a pass, double pass to Territory Wildlife Park. Before that, though, the news flash is up next here on Mix 104.9.

0: It's your early birds, Stan and Duffy, for your Wednesday. We're doing it for Harvey Norman.
1: Newsflash! You just hummed it.
0: Yeah, I did. I heard it. It's like Michael Jackson.
1: Roombas. You love your robot vac.
0: Yeah, my DJ Roomba.
1: Well,
0: put some music on while it does the vacuuming.
1: The Roomba is the cause for a Taiwanese man getting 5 months in prison.
0: Oh, his very own Tina Aquina got him charged.
1: Sure did. Well, kind of. So he suspected that his wife was being, having an affair when he found a strange toothbrush in their, and checking parking garage records in their, around their apartment.
0: Wait.
1: And what?
0: The toothbrush got stuck in the Roomba.
1: No, there was a different, there was in the bathroom, there was a different toothbrush.
0: Oh, okay.
1: It's a strange toothbrush.
0: So
1: he employed the services of his Roomba, which has a video camera in it, to video the affair that his wife was having.
0: Good on him.
1: Well, and you know what? He took it to court for a civil lawsuit and won about $19,000.
0: Oh, whoa!
1: Yeah, but then in retribution, she filed a criminal complaint against him for an unauthorized recording, and won. And he has been sentenced to 5 months in prison plus a $7,000 fine.
0: Oh my God! Oh my lordy! Okay, wow. So they've both been charged and both won in the courts.
1: Yeah,
0: but
1: she got sued for money and he's gotten prison time.
0: 5 months.
1: How does that make you feel? Who's in the right here?
0: Well, I'm sort of backing the dude. If she's had an affair, she's pretty bad for that. Could have just gone off the toothbrush, but the Roomba, I'm into that. That's using your brains.
1: Well, I kind of, it's a slippery slope. I think if the courts of any country start saying, yeah, you can film whoever you want on your own property.
0: Well, honestly, yes, but stuff her. She was having an affair. She's been caught out.
1: Yeah.
0: In fact, she's had to pay money for it.
1: Mm.
0: And she's in the wrong.
1: Ends justifies the means, you reckon?
0: I think so.
1: Mm. Well, I mean, the Roomba, how powerful is it?
0: It's very powerful. I feel like that's the sort of thing. I want to know, maybe I'll get in contact with him. Can I call the prison that he's in?
1: Well, you want to get one with
0: a
1: camera?
0: I want to hook mine up. All I'd be seeing is my cats running around. They'll probably take me to court, won't they?
1: I was going to say, do you want jail time? Is it worth it? You're a Mix 104.9. Let's try and help Duffy with her crippling addiction up next.

0: I don't want to do this one. You got Dan and Duffy here.
1: The reason she doesn't want to do it is we are talking about her addiction or laziness. I don't know, procrastination maybe?
0: I think maybe procrastination's a good
1: either
0: word.
1: Either way, it's crippling.
0: Let's be
1: it's
0: honest.
1: Crippling
0: guilt.
1: Procrastination.
0: It's guilt.
1: It's guilt.
0: I feel guilty, but I'm not doing anything about it.
1: And you know what? I don't think you're the only one. She has a ton of unread messages. If we combine messages, Facebook, WhatsApp, and Instagram.
0: Email. Instagram.
1: You're looking at about 600.
0: Snapchat.
1: If we combine messages, Facebook, WhatsApp, and Instagram.
0: Email. Instagram.
1: You're looking at about 600.
0: Snapchat, which, well, I don't even have it anymore. I could get rid of that.
1: Does that, yeah.

0: Like, now I don't have the energy.
1: Well, yeah. And when you go through a rabbit hole like me and you sit down for an hour and like, this is the time I'm replying to emails and I'm replying to messages, then it just reminds you as to why you don't do it, because it all comes back at once. So and it's not just friends and this and that. Could be scam texts. Love the lot. Just well, not reading them.
0: I'm sure you're not the only one. And we've got a couple of passes to the Territory Wildlife Park for this weekend's on Saturday, the Threatened Species Day.
1: Yes, that is a good one. So give us a buzz on 8941 1049. Help a girl out. Who else is feeling guilty out there because they're horrible at replying to messages?
0: How many messages are still in your inbox? 8941 1049. We're sending you off to the Territory Wildlife Park.
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11: ENI operates the petrol field in the Bonaparte Basin, approximately 140 kilometres offshore of WA and 240 kilometres from Darwin, within the Joseph Bonaparte Gulf. 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

0: early birds. Dan and Duffy, remember you can give us a buzz anytime. 8941 1049. We're doing it for Harvey Norman. And I'm feeling guilty because I have a lot of unread messages on my phone.
1: So you should. So you should. But I found someone that could potentially be even more guilty than oneself.
0: Who?
1: Early bird Jason. He took a screenshot. Took a screenshot, sent it to our Facebook page. 1,062 messages unreplied. 26,500 in his email and 1,800 in WhatsApp. Why even have a phone? Why even have a phone?
0: He's being scammed hard with the emails. He's been on some weird sites and they're just fully going at him. Right. You should feel really bad, Jason.
1: Someone else, little bit closer to home that should feel probably a bit of the sting of guilt, is our very own Tani from the newsroom. Hello, Tani.
2: Hi. And I do feel guilty.
0: Yeah. So, can you explain or try to articulate with me to Dan why this happens? I don't know why I don't reply.
2: I don't know. I like reply in my head and then time passes and I'm like, oh, it's not that important.
0: It's too late now.
2: And I have other things that are more important that like go up the priority list. So I just.
0: Is that what you say to people?
2: Yeah. Well, I'm like really notoriously like, don't. If it's very important, call me. Don't text me. I'm also always on do not disturb, so it's really hard to call me because I have a scheduled like nap time, so like no one knows when to call me. So
1: I have
2: it's
1: that
2: like
1: too, but yeah. Like, but let me ask you this, ladies: does it annoy you when people do not reply to you and you have something important to ask?
0: Nah.
1: Oh
2: no, it doesn't.
1: I think we're getting into the root of the problem because it annoys the hell out of me. I tell you.
0: Yeah, I know. I just looked at my messages, Dan. I think you've messaged me about 10 times in the last 24 hours, and I haven't looked at any of them.
1: Got jobs to do.
0: Yeah. No, you're just sending me memes, mate.
1: Thanks, Tani.
0: I don't want to watch them.
2: That's okay.
1: You should reset.
0: Tani, I think we're on the same page, and I like that about us.
1: I'm so frustrated. We're going to
0: think you're in the minority now.
1: Go get the newsroom, Tani. We're going to get the latest from the Territory up next.
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10: Hey there, Tani Maxwell with your local news update. NT police are set to deploy the mounted unit and extra resources at a planned protest in Darwin this morning. NT Resources Week gets underway today with the nation's leading energy and resources professionals gathering at the convention centre. But frac-free NT are set to gather outside and protest. In a statement, NT police say there will be a high visibility presence from the Territory Safety Division and the mounted police unit, and a designated protest area will be established outside of the centre. The CLP government says paying $6.5 million for Darwin's largest homelessness shelter would not be value for money. It comes as the Commonwealth maintains a $3 million funding offer to help keep the YISA facility operating after lease negotiations with owner Ozco failed and the site due to close in October. But Children and Families Minister Robin Carl says the federal offer comes with too many conditions, including handing the facility over to an organisation to operate. She says that arrangement isn't how government operates.
11: It's that we would expect you to give ownership of the assets to a specific organisation, which is not how these services work. It's not how government works. You don't commit to do something for that period of time to one organisation without actually putting it out to market.
10: And Darwin property prices have hit a new peak, rising 0.1% in August to make it the only capital city in Australia to record growth. Latest figures from realestate.com.au show the median dwelling value is now $639,000, while the median house price now sits at $730,000. Senior economist Eleanor Cray says regional markets like Darwin are proving to be strong.
12: Regional markets are considerably more resilient than capital city markets at the moment. Prices were unchanged in August, and they're 6.6% higher than a year ago in regional areas and just 0.5% below their peak.
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13: Morning, I'm Jackie Lim. Another three Australians have been found alive in Tibet. They've managed to make contact with family almost a week after the Nepal flooding disaster. 38 Aussies are still unaccounted for among the thousands missing. Australia's housing slump is deepening, with the Commonwealth Bank issuing a fresh warning on falling prices. The bank says values could drop up to 9% nationally. Housing Minister Claire O'Neill tells Seven the report also forecasts they'll start to bounce back eventually.
14: What that Commonwealth Bank report also shows us is that house prices will start to grow again, and CBA says that will happen at some stage next year.
13: A month after being replaced as Britain's Prime Minister, Keir Starmer is quitting politics altogether. He's planning to focus on international affairs, including defence, security, trade and technology. And a top honour for Aussie actress Naomi Watts. She's set to receive a Lifetime Achievement Award at the San Sebastian International Film Festival in Spain. In sport, AFL superstar Lachie Neal is reportedly heading to Collingwood. The Brisbane midfielder is believed to have settled on a move to the Magpies for 2027, barring a late push from the Lions. And Luke Metcalf is confident he'll return to the NRL field this season. The Warriors playmaker telling Fox he remains on track for a comeback from a hamstring strain in just over 3 weeks.
15: Week three of the finals is what me and the physios are aiming for, so hopefully the boys keep winning.
13: That's the latest in news and sport.
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16: 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It's picking up though. McMinn Street in the city. Tiger Brennan Drive at Woolner. Also the Stuart Highway at Berrima. And roadworks continuing today as well on Terry Drive at Rastania Avenue. 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
0: Checking those Wednesday tides. Our high tide is going to be at 8:30 a.m., so just about an hour's time of 7 metres. Then our low tide of 1.09 metres will be at 3:30 p.m. The weather forecast for today is sunny ahead with light winds, of course. Tops of 33 in the city and Catherine. Tops of 34 in the rural area, and the temps across the top end right now. Currently in Darwin, it is 23. In Humpty Doo, it's 21. And in Catherine, it is a gorgeous 18.
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1: Probably not a gorgeous 18 where Lukey Pie is. The Roadrunner doesn't usually quite get down to Catherine. Maybe one day.
0: Oh, my gosh.
1: Special run.
0: That would be the quickest road run you've ever seen to Catherine.
1: The cannonball run.
0: Luke would be able to do it. I'll back him in.
1: Would you, Luke? Would you give that a crack one day?
17: I mean, I don't know. The company car, and it's pretty obvious the big green van, so if someone does see me trying to get down there as fast as possible, I would have to go the speed limit.
1: Well, I mean, Lloyd, you got in the where are you at the moment? Where you got in the vehicle?
17: Well, today I'm over at the Jape Homemaker Village. I've got plenty of freebies like your morning Paul's Iced Coffee, made for locals by locals. I've also got the best bottled water in the territory, Territory Spring Water. They're rehydrating the territory. If you want to get dolled up, well, Lovely Allure have got you located over in Holt with all of your needs. I've got a couple of vouchers for $50 off of eyelash extensions. Plus Dabsco, they're celebrating 60 years in the territory. And they've got a couple of things to help you around the office and plenty more down here at the Jape Homemaker Village.
1: I'm guessing you're there because they've come on board for the fishing for Father's Day. We've got the accommodation part of the major prize from them.
17: I mean, it's so great to know that you can win these flights, but also when you get there, not worry about anything at all and just chillax at the amazing accommodation they put up.
0: I know. The Jape Group, thank you so much. And flights to Air North. And, you know, maybe you're getting inspired. Go get your fishing gear. You could go to BCF there at the Jape Homemaker Village as well. Heaps going on.
1: You're
0: going to
1: be down there on Sunday, aren't you, Luke? At the Trailer Boat Club? 100%.
0: Yeah, of course it is. It's his job.
1: He went swimming last year.
0: Yeah, I think I could go for a dip. I went there yesterday with Luke to check it out. We're feeling good about it, everyone.
1: All right, Luke, we'll see you there shortly.
17: See ya.
0: I love it when he's, like, done on air with us and you can hear him getting out, like, closing the doors in the background. He's trying to get off air with us. It's just classic Luke. He's like, okay, I've done my bit. Bye. There's people here to get some iced coffees. Catch.
1: Up next, tickets to go see Nazim Hussain. He is one of Australia's top comedians and he's coming here to the top end. You want two tickets? Stick around. Up next.

0: It's your early birds. Dan and Duffy, that was Chris Isaac. Oh, we're doing it for Harvey Norman.
1: And Nazeem Hussain, he is one of Australia's top comedians, and he is coming here to the Top End. How good is Darwin as a destination for comedy in the last couple of years?
0: They're loving it. They're absolutely loving it. And when Darwin isn't on the map for tours and shows, comedians, whether it's bands, whatever, I'm shocked now.
1: Yeah, that's a bit like, it's like everybody else can make it. Why can't you?
0: Exactly, you know what I mean? Right. Too big for your boots out there.
1: But Nazeem, he's an author, he's a writer, he's put shows together. He actually first made the scene when he was the best newcomer for a Melbourne Comedy International Festival, which is Big Bickies.
0: That is Big Bickies. He is hilarious. If you haven't seen him on TV, if you haven't seen him just on social media or wherever...
1: Well, here's a bit of a snippet in case you have missed him. When he was on I'm a Celebrity, Get Me Out of Here, he always tried to dodge eating the food.
0: Oh, fair.
2: Playing the Muslim card. We play it where we can. That's all we've got at this point. The host of the show, Julia Morris, she was like, Nazeem, for this next trial, you've got to eat this whole plate of ostrich anus. I was like, look, Julia, I would love to, but as a Muslim, I can't eat it because it's not halal. Otherwise, I'd eat it, but it's not, I can't eat it. But they actually hired a halal consultant. And this guy would just pop out from behind the bushes and go, actually, it is halal, Nazeem. What the hell happened to the brotherhood, bro?
1: He does. He's very observational and he's got unique peeks behind the curtain as well. And if you'd love to go, we've got two passes.
0: We do, in fact. Give us a buzz on 8941 1049 if you want to see Nazeem Hussain. He is on Friday, the 11th of September at the AANT Centre.
1: They're making it pretty easy. 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

0: Million Dollar Fish Season 12 has opened. You can go and register the details, and just by being registered, you are in the line for a bunch of prizes, even if you don't fish.
1: And while you're online, go to yourcentre.com.au and check out the amazing shows that are on at the moment. Nazeem Hussain's show, I'd Like to Tell You Some Jokes, is on Friday, the 11th of September, and we've got a double pass to give away.
0: And on 8941 1049, we've got Jennifer. Hey, Jen, lots of choice for comedy lately, isn't there?
2: Yeah, really good. We actually went to see Jim Olin a few months ago in Darwin, and he was great fun.
0: Nice. We had Ursula Carlson last night,
1: yeah,
0: actually.
1: Yeah, there's been so much.
2: Oh, yes, I heard she was really good too. Gert from work went to see her.
1: Oh, cool. Have you seen Nazeem Hussain before?
2: No.
1: Oh.
0: You know he's actually got a Netflix special? He's that big. He's got a Netflix. You know you've made it when you're on Netflix.
1: Yeah, that's true.
0: I'll tell you what. Well, I'll tell you what,
1: are
0: Jennifer.
1: Are you on Netflix?
0: Me? No, I have not made it.
1: I am.
0: What? You are not. Liar.
1: Jennifer is too.
0: Yeah, go check out Duffy's Netflix special, I'm a Liar.
1: Oh, good one. Make sure you don't jump up with Nazeem, okay, Jen? Jennifer, do not stress. You have two tickets to see Nazeem Hussain, and we will keep Dan's jokes to ourselves on the early birds.
2: That's fantastic. Thanks so much, guys.
1: Thank you. We'll have some details from you soon. Dan and I will brush up on some comedy during the break, but make sure you head to yourcentre.com.au if you want to check out some of those tickets or everything else that's on.
0: Million Dollar Fish is not the only thing that you can register for if you are putting your Luxa stuff together. Mm. Got details about that up next.
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0: Yeah, the Northern Territory Training Gala Awards Dinner, September 19, authorised by the Northern Territory Government, Darwin.
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0: Early Birds with Dan and Duffy. Hope you're all having a fantastic Wednesday. We're doing it for Harvey Norman this morning. We're 4 minutes away from 8 a.m.
1: I've seen you go get a sneaky brekkie Luxa before.
0: Always. Mm. Luxa, I will have that for 3 meals a day if I'm able to.
1: Well, you should sign up to the Luxa League. In fact, that's making a comeback. Mm. It all kicks off in October, but registrations are open for businesses who are wanting to do their Luxa-inspired dish or a Luxa themselves if they've been working on it for the last year.
0: That's a good idea, and there's nothing better than getting your Luxa points up in the Luxa League as well. So I think I've got to register for that when that opens. But if you are a business looking for it, put your business forward now. There are so many perks and benefits. There's so much vibe and
1: coverage.
0: Coverage, yeah, that can get you. If you're struggling, all you need to do is make a beautiful little Luxa dish. It could be a cocktail.
1: I've had Luxa chocolate.
0: Yeah, Luxa chocolate as well.
1: I've had Luxa cupcakes. Beer.
0: Luxa beer too. Yeah. I remember having the cocktail. It had a prawn in it. It was interesting.
1: I will say I do go a lot for the Luxa-inspired dishes because I just love the cross, the imagination.
0: Yeah, that's true. It is very, very cool.
1: But there are a bunch of categories. People's Choice Luxa, People's Choice Inspired by Luxa dishes. Mm-hmm. Same again for regional areas, so they have their own point system. Regional Best Luxa and the Golden Bowl are both judged with secret judges going around.
0: That is
1: around.
0: Right. There's so many that you should jump on board right now. The Luxa Festival is on the entirety of October. So still a bit of time, and it's in its 8th year, can you believe?
1: You know how you said you wanted, 8th. I mean, it's good. People come from all over for it. But,
0: Thanks for listening.
1: <That's me>. Well, the other thing you were saying is you could have it for three meals a day, right?
0: Yes.
1: Well, the guy who won the Luxa League last year ate 104 Luxa dishes over 31 days. That is three a day plus a few bonuses.
0: Oh, God. I wonder how his stomach is. It would either be really good or really bad.
1: His toilet.
0: His toilet. He'd be cleaning it every day, you reckon, Dan?
1: Hey, after 8 o'clock, we're going to catch up with St. John volunteers. We've got Ella coming in. She coordinates with schools about why kids should know some first aid as well.
0: Oh, perfect.
1: That's just after your news and weather here on the Early Birds.
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10: Hey there, Tani Maxwell with your local news update. A home has gone up in flames overnight in a remote community west of Darwin. NT police and firefighters are currently responding to the house fire in Beluwin. Police believe the fire was deliberately lit overnight and will be investigating it as a suspected arson. The Commonwealth says its $3 million offer to help secure Darwin's largest homelessness shelter remains on the table despite the NT government rejecting their proposal. NT Senator Malandiri McCarthy says the funding would contribute towards the $6.5 million price being sought by YISA owner OZCO, but Minister Robin Carl says she still wants confirmation OZCO would accept that amount. Ms. Carl says the federal offer isn't straightforward with conditions attached to who would operate the ageing facility.
11: That we would lease the facility for a period of up to 15 years to a specific provider, give the infrastructure to the providers. And the one thing that we didn't get that I asked for, have you got absolute confirmation in writing from OZCO that they would walk away for $6.5 million?
10: The NT government is set to establish a new mineral emblem to recognise the importance of mining and minerals to the territory. Chief Minister Leah Fnocchiaro will announce the initiative at the NT Resources Week conference today, with the emblem to be developed in partnership with the Minerals Council of Australia. Territorians will soon be invited to choose from a selection of minerals found across the NT, with the winning mineral to represent the territory's mining heritage and industry. And improving health outcomes for lung cancer patients is a focus of a new roadmap aimed at tackling the disease. As part of the plan, advocates are calling for greater support of lung cancer patients in regional and rural areas. In the NT, an average of 104 people are diagnosed with lung cancer each year. Lung Foundation Australia CEO Mark Brook is encouraging more people to look out for the early warning signs.
12: The one thing that we're really calling for the community to do during Lung Health Awareness Month is to go to the Lung Foundation Australia website and do the National Lung Health Check. It'll start to identify if there are red flags, things like breathlessness or fatigue, or perhaps you're feeling tired all of the time.
3: The NT Corrections Careers Big River Information Session, September 2. 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
13: Morning, I'm Jackie Lim. A positive out of Nepal this morning with three more Australians confirmed alive, but another 38 are among the thousands still unaccounted for as recovery efforts continue. National Director of World Vision Nepal, Roslyn Gabriel, says many remain fearful of further flooding.
14: Every about second day, an alert come out and people just panic and run. They are responding, but this is a ongoing trauma for them.
13: Australia is set to spend $600 million to help Pacific nations crack down on drug trafficking. The funding aims to stop more cocaine shipments reaching our shores, with a record 17 tonnes of illicit drugs already seized in the Pacific this year. Ukraine has endured another night of intense attacks with at least 12 people killed. The assault marks the sixth straight day of heavy strikes on the city, the most since the invasion began 4.5 years ago. And Specsavers has been named Australia's best large employer to work for. Hotel giant Hilton ranked second, with tech firm Cisco rounding out the top three. In sport, the Roosters arresting nine players for their final home and away match on Friday night against the Bunnies. Star fullback James Tedesco is one of them, telling Nine he's happy to have a break leading into finals.
15: I think at this time of year, to be able to freshen up physically and mentally is really important, and really look to the week one of the finals.
13: And Swans coach Dean Cox says he's stayed in touch with the five players who have copped season-ending suspensions for breaching team standards. The Swans meet the Lions on Saturday in a qualifying final. That's the latest in news and sport.
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16: Looking good still, accident breakdown free. It's getting busy though. McMinn Street at the city, the Stuart Highway at Wilda and Berrima, Wilda Road at Bayview, Tiger Brennan Drive at Tiffin Tower Road, and roadworks continuing today too on Linko Road near the Palmerston Hospital. 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
1: Your high tide is almost here, 7 metres at 8:30 this morning. A low tide then of just over 1 metre at 3:30 this afternoon. A sunny day ahead with some light winds, tops of 33 degrees in the city. You're looking at 34 for Acacia Hills, 33 as well for Catherine. At the moment in the city, it's taken a while for my computer to deal right now, but 25 degrees, it's 24 in Humpty Doo, and Catherine is on 22 degrees.
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0: We have Ella from St. John coming in very shortly, which is good because I've got a rash on my underarm that she can check out for me.
1: She's a trainer and like a first aider. She's not a nurse.
0: Yeah, but she probably knows like some medical things. Well, of course she knows like more medical things than me.
1: She'll be like, it's a little one. Here's some ointment. Go to a doctor.
0: She'll be like, hospital now.
1: If I was her, I'd be like, you know what? It's going to fall off.
0: But that'll be up after some tunes, of course. We do have another spot for fishing for Father's Day, which is very exciting because it's on this Sunday. It's going to be a massive day.
1: Kicking off this hour with some Def Leppard on your Early Birds with Dan and Duffy.

0: You're on the Early Birds, Dan and Duffy, just after 8 o'clock, and the registration's over for $1 million fish. Go and do it. Win, get a barra, win $1 million, give us some.
1: But we've got more girl power in the studio, the Community Education Officer, Ella Jacobsen from St. John NT is here with us. Oh, my God. Ella, how are you?
2: Good, thanks. How are you?
1: I can't speak, it turns out.
0: Now, you work a lot with kids and first aid, yeah?
2: Yes, yeah.
0: And well, I mean, because first aid isn't just for adults. Why should kids learn more about first aid?
2: Well, kids are just as likely to come across as an emergency as an adult. Mm. So it's really important that they know what to do, especially, you know, something could happen to their adults as well and they need to know what to do in an emergency.
1: Yeah. So what is the sort of first three or so steps that you teach them in these education sessions?
2: Yeah, so depending on the age group, we always teach 000 and how to call 000. Mm. And we sort of mock go through a phone call of what that's like calling 000. And then normally doctors A, B, C, D as well.
0: Mm. Honestly, I think a few adults could go through a 000 role play.
2: Yes.
0: Yeah. You know what I mean?
1: I think it'd be good for me.
0: Yeah, you don't know what, because a lot of people I find, not that I've done it very well, I haven't done it at all, but you find that people panic. You call 000, they need to get information across. They've got questions they've got to ask and things you've got to do, and then people panic and they just say, get an ambulance here now, click. It's like, where?
1: Well, it's true, isn't it? What opportunities do we have coming up to get some kids into some programs that you've got?
2: Yeah, so during school term, we teach a lot in schools. Mm. School holidays are coming up, so Hayley and I will be out teaching at the outside school hour care centres.
1: Oh, lovely.
2: Those sessions are really great. They're a 90-minute session covering everything from burns, bleeding, wounds. We do some CPR practice as well.
1: Yeah.
2: Lots of different things. And then the kids get to have a bit of fun, play in the ambulance, dress up like paramedics.
1: Perfect.
2: And fix all the sick teddies.
1: Oh, that's nice. And I'm sure there's different age groups and things because, as we know, if you've got a PowerPoint slideshow, that's probably not going to be as engaging for the young kids. So how do you keep them engaged?
2: Yeah, I guess Hayley and I are pretty fun, if I do say so.
1: I think you're fun.
2: We're very self-sufficient, so we have posters that we hold up instead of a PowerPoint. You can't, you know, always rely on there being a screen and things like that. Mm. And you're right, it's not the best way to engage kids. Lots of hands-on learning. They practice the bandaging themselves. You know, stick Band-Aids on teddy bears, things like that.
1: Cute.
2: So, lots of hands-on things to keep them engaged.
0: I mean, at what age? I can't imagine that, like, a preschooler is going to be doing CPR. You're probably not teaching that to a preschooler. At what age are you starting to teach, like, bandaging and stings and CPR? At what age are they?
2: So preschoolers learn bandaging, bites and stings. They do, lots of that sort of stuff as well. Band-aids, everything like that. CPR, we start from, depending on the school, grade 3 to grade 4.
0: Yeah, wow, still younger than I expected.
2: Yeah, they're actually, kids are so much more capable than we think. Yeah.
1: Oh, so true. Probably way smarter than us as well, learning those things. Well, Ella, where can people book in for these school holiday programs and find out more information?
2: Yeah, so they can just head to our website, www.stjohnnt.org.au/FAIS, or send us an email at communityeducation@stjohnnt.asn.au.
1: Ah, perfect.
0: Thanks very much, Ella. You go out there and play with the kids.
2: Thank you.
1: No, teach them.
0: Up next, fishing for Father's Day. Got a couple spots to give away. We want to know what your first fishing experience was with your kid or maybe with your own dad.
1: Yes, that would be a really good one. Probably with your dad, hey?
0: You're on Mix 104.9.

0: It's your early birds. Dan and Duffy. Bit of Harry Style there. Styles.
1: There's only one of him.
0: Harry's Style. All the same to me.
1: Well, yeah, Million Dollar Fish registrations open up. And I've got a bit of a goal to catch my first barra.
0: Aye.
1: I've been out fishing, but I haven't caught a barra. I couldn't see a bunch of other stuff.
0: Yeah, I haven't caught a barra either. I'm not going to lie. Yeah.
1: Well, let's make it a goal. But I think fishing, especially if you're a long-term or even second generation territory, it's a thing.
0: Everybody's got their first fish story.
1: Yeah. I mean, my first fishing experience was like, you know, the collapsible rod underneath the underneath the Christmas tree. Went out with Dad to a lake, caught fish that were way too small.
0: And then you had to throw them back in.
1: Mm.
0: Yeah. Well, it's still a first fishing story, and that's what we want right now. If you want to get on the list for fishing for Father's Day, tell us your first fish story by giving us a call on 8941 1049.
1: Yeah, it can either be with your dad or maybe your kids. Maybe you took them fishing.
0: Tell us your first fish story by giving us a call on 8941 1049.
1: Yeah, it can either be with your dad or maybe your kids.

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0: Hey, early birds, we are getting awfully close to 8:30, but we're also getting awfully close to Father's Day.
1: We are. We are going fishing for Father's Day at the Trailer Boat Club, all thanks to people like Air North. We've got Kerry's Nissan as well. They're showing one of their V8 patrols there, Tourism Top End. All of the crew are making this happen, and we still need some more dads involved.
0: Yeah, that's right. So we've got Denise on 8941 1049. This is an interesting one. Denise is up here with the Fair Bam and the Caravan.
1: Yeah. How are you going, Denise?
2: I'm very well, thank you, guys. And yourself?
1: Yeah, good, thank you. We did ask the question earlier. What is your first fishing story? So what is yours, Denise?
2: Okay, it doesn't actually involve my husband as such, who is the father. But he wasn't on the scene at the time. We went fishing out at Lake Hume in Albury. And used to do a lot of fishing out there as kids. And I can remember my mother pulling in actually hooking into a fishing line and pulling it in. Mm. And it was actually someone had dropped a fishing rod and she'd managed to hook into it. She's pulled it up to the top, gone to grab it, and Dad says to her, "Be careful, the bloke that lost it hasn't dropped it, isn't still hanging on to it."
1: Oh, my God.
2: So she dropped it again.
0: Oh. Freaked out. Oh, you
2: did. But I did get it back. He did get it back, but that was priceless.
1: Oh, that is so funny. How old were you about?
2: I was probably about 8.
1: Oh, my God, that would have been just hilarious. Of course your current husband wasn't on the scene when you were 8 years old.
0: I'll tell you what, you do have you do have to be a dad to come along to fishing for Father's Day, but you can come with the family. The Trailer Boat Club for the whole family. Mm-hmm. After fishing for Father's Day, they've got a whole bunch of stuff on for the kids. This is going to be a memorable trip to Darwin for you because your husband's going to leave with a prize.
2: Oh, we're loving it, absolutely loving Darwin.
1: Oh, good. Well, you can move here, like the rest of us who come and travel here and then go, actually, we'll live here for the rest of our lives.
0: We're going to get some details from Denise, but another couple of chances tomorrow for fishing for Father's Day. You'll get a wild card by jumping onto mix1049.com.au, putting your details in there.
1: Just about to wrap up. We've got some news and weather before Katie Wolf jumps in, but it's not the last you've heard from us, let me tell you.
0: You're on the early birds.
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10: Hey there, Tani Maxwell with your local news update. Royal Darwin Hospital's new 32-bed ward is expected to open this week. The $23.95 million development is designed as a multi-purpose ward to care for bariatric, renal and general medical patients, with 12 beds expected to be available and the rest to open over the coming weeks. The ward is expected to ease pressure on the health system and improve care for Territorians. The opening comes almost 1 week after unions representing NT nurses and doctors called for an urgent code yellow at RDH, claiming the hospital remains in a dangerous state of disaster. Darwin has bucked the national housing downturn, with property prices rising 0.1% in August, while every other major capital recorded a fall. The latest realestate.com.au figures show Darwin's median dwelling value is now $639,000, with prices up a strong 14.1% over the past year. Senior economist Eleanor Cray says Darwin has stood apart from other cities where prices declined.
11: Darwin was really the only capital to record price growth in August, while Perth and Brisbane prices remain more than 7% higher than a year ago, despite recent price falls. And that highlights how uneven this housing cycle remains, as higher interest rates weigh on momentum across most capitals.
10: And advocates are calling for greater support of lung cancer patients in regional areas. Lung Foundation Australia has launched a new roadmap to tackle the disease, aimed at improving prevention, early detection, treatment, survivorship and research. CEO Mark Brooks says specialist lung cancer nurses is one initiative that could further support and improve outcomes for regional patients.
12: Lung Foundation Australia has been piloting specialist lung cancer nurses in 11 hospitals. So under the Lung Foundation Australia model, specialist lung cancer nurses work in respiratory medicine right at the beginning when someone is first suspected of having lung cancer or being diagnosed with lung cancer.
10: In the NT, an average of 104 people are diagnosed with lung cancer each year.
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13: Morning, I'm Jackie Lim. DFAT says it still holds grave concerns for 38 Australians who are missing in flood-ravaged Nepal. That number has been revised down from 43 after two Aussies were tracked down yesterday and another three made contact overnight. The opposition says Australians are paying the price for a weakening housing market. It comes as the Commonwealth Bank warns home values could fall up to 9% on average before stabilising mid-next year. National Senate leader Bridget McKenzie on 7 says previous forecasts have not held up.
14: It was only 3 months ago we heard housing price growth would only decrease by 2%. And now we're seeing banks calling out that this is going to be the largest price correction in the housing market in 40 years.
13: A struggling childcare sector has been thrown a lifeline. The federal government has announced an $11 million support package for in-home childcare providers. And Dolly Parton's Hollywood Walk of Fame star has been vandalised a week on from her death. The late country singer's name has been scratched out, with crews now working to repair the damage. In sport, five Sydney Swans players have begun appointing different lawyers as detectives begin interviews. Swans coach Dean Cox telling Fox Footy there's no plans on when they'll return to the club.
15: There's no time frame of when they will return. We'll just keep talking about it each day and assess the situation from there.
13: And it'll be a special night for Jai Arrow on Friday after being named skipper for the Rabbitohs in their clash with the Roosters. It'll be his 100th match in the NRL. That's the latest in news and sport.
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16: Beep, beep, beep, beep, yeah. few cars, McMinn, Kavanagh and Bennett Streets in the Darwin CBD, also Tiger Brennan Drive at Woolner Road, Stewart Highway at Woolner Road, again at Bagot Road and Billeroy Road in the Narrows, also Vandalin Drive inbound at Lee Point Road in Leanya, off and on Tiger Brennan Drive at Wishart Road and Stewart Highway outbound at Temple Terrace near Palmerston. Men, Movember wants you to know prostate check, start with a blood test. No fingers anywhere. 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
1: Checking those tides first, and I love it when this happens. Our high tide is right now. It's right now. It's 7.01 metres. And our low tide will be at 3:30 p.m. of 1.09 metres. The weather forecast for your day today is sunny with light winds. It's a bit smoky and overcast at the moment, but hopefully that'll push away this afternoon. Tops of 33 in both the city and Katherine. Tops of 34 in the rural area. Temps across the top end right now, though. Currently in Darwin, it's 26. Out at Acacia Hills, it's also 26. And in Katherine, it's 22.
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0: It's just ticking over to 23 to 9. On a Wednesday, we thought we might do something new. Bit of a Wednesday watch list.
1: Yeah, we're watching you, Early Birds.
0: Oh, okay.
1: No, I'm kidding.
0: Basically, what we are watching, it might be a good suggestion for you. You get the word from our mouths and you keep it on your radar, basically.
1: And I also want to talk about pickles.
0: Oh, you want to talk about pickles?
1: Yeah.
0: Yeah, it's probably poignant right now.
1: Yeah.
0: There is one fast food restaurant that is introducing pickles, and I think it's strange as hell. Duffy is all about it.
1: I think I'm about it. But right now, let's put some Vance Joy on to start your Wednesday, Early Birds. Lay it on me. Anyone

0: It's your early birds. Jump onto Facebook and Instagram. You can reach us out there on the iHeart app. Use the little red button. Send us a voice note. Very good morning to you.
1: We've got a new little seggy called the Wednesday Watch List.
0: Oh. Yeah, I like that one.
1: Nah. Dan just goes, I've got a new intro for it.
0: It's epic.
1: Yeah, of course it's epic. I just don't... I think we could have done better. All right, we'll work on that one for next week, okay, team? Watch List is a new segment that we're bringing to you, and we want to talk about what you're watching, what we're watching, and using a little bit of inspo, because sometimes you sit down and you flick through all these different Netflixes and programs and this and 10play and blah, blah, all this stuff,
0: mm-hmm.
1: and you don't know what the bloody hell to watch.
0: So we're filtering through some of it. Duffy, you've got one you're frothing lately.
1: I am frothing this. And the best part about it is it's on 10play. It is actually on at 7:30, I think, from Tuesday to Thursday each week. But if you can't make those times like me often, then you watch it on 10play on the apps. It is called The Traitors.
0: This is over from the UK, right?
1: Yes. So it's the Australian version is the one I'm watching at the moment, and that is on our TV screens on 10 at 7:30 on Tuesdays. And it is my favourite show ever. I have nearly watched every season from all the other countries. Mm. They're doing a celebrity one in Australia at the moment. But pretty much the premise of the show is that a group of people go in. This is a celebrity one at the moment. Otherwise, they just do random people that apply to it and they go into a mansion.
0: Yeah.
1: There are three traitors who are selected.
0: Three. Okay. Yep.
1: And then all of the other group members are faithfuls.
0: Okay.
1: The traitors murder someone every night.
0: Oh, so you wake up the next day and someone doesn't come to breakfast.
1: Uh-huh. So every night someone is murdered and the faithfuls have to try and figure out who the traitors are through a banishment. So prior to the murder, they sit at a round table and they say, we think it's you, Dan, and you have to get up in front of everyone after you've been voted out and say, I've been a faithful my whole time. Bye.
0: This actually reminds me of there is a game out there called Werewolf, and you got to try and get rid of the werewolf. Yeah, right? Yep,
1: that's a good one. It's like that.
0: It's a good party
1: game. On TV. It's perfect. I love it because as the watcher, as the viewer, you know who the traitors are. You know who the faithfuls are. And it's really interesting to see how people's minds work.
0: All right. So 10play, you can go do catch up TV on that, or you can watch it, 7:30?
1: Yeah, 7:30 on tonight.
0: Yeah, you're welcome, Channel 10, doing your job for
1: you. Don't quote me. I'm not 100% sure. But just look it up for yourselves. But it is well worth the watch if you're looking for something fun and strategic.
0: If you've got something for the watch list, jump on the iHeart app, use the little red button, and send us a voice note. What are you watching for the Wednesday watch list?

0: It's your early birds, Dan and Duffy. We are nearly out of here, but before then, we need to talk about pickles.
1: Yeah. Well, KFC have taken the strange tangent of going pickle, like full pickle in their burgers. And what are they calling it? It's like...
0: I don't care. I love pickles. I love pickles so much. I'm really excited about this menu. I mean, who doesn't love a bit of KFC?
1: They're calling it pickle core.
0: Pickle core.
1: Mm. Okay, let me see if you'll go for these. Pickle burger is probably a yes for you.
0: Yes.
1: On the original fillet.
0: Obviously.
1: The pickle loaded chips. So it's chips loaded with popcorn chicken and pickle ranch sauce.
0: Delicious.
1: Frickles. Crispy fried pickles as a standalone side dish.
0: Yes.
1: This is the weird one, and I'm thinking you might draw a line. Pickle Pepsi.
0: Yep.
1: No.
0: How good?
1: Pepsi Max with, like, pickle brine and fresh pickles on the side.
0: With some pickle juice. Yep, I would have that as well. I would have anything to do with pickles. It is so good. Also, you're not going to get cramps. You know sport people have pickle juice to stop cramping?
1: Oh, yeah, because it's highly salty, right?
0: Yeah, so yeah. I can be eating KFC and not getting cramps.
1: Oh, okay. I'm starting to see how the justification is coming back here. But they're saying they're doing it now because the demand for pickles is bigger than ever before. But pickles have never been in demand.
0: What?
1: There are way more people. You get a room full of 20 people, 18 of them are going to say they don't want pickles.
0: Okay, but I think the two people in that room that want the pickles will eat enough for the 20 people.
1: Are addicted
0: in
1: to
0: total.
1: Pickle juice.
0: If I'm going and getting pickles from somewhere, say I'm heading to KFC.

0: See, say I'm heading to a McDonald's or something and I'm getting pickles, I'm like paying for extra pickles because I go over the amount that they'll let you have for free.
1: You know what? Top end. You know what? Early birds.
0: I might
1: set
0: turn
1: the
0: into
1: record
0: a pickle.
1: Straight.
0: Set pickle the record. Duff. Pickle Duff.
1: We've got it on our Facebook page. We've got it on our website. You can find the whole story there. Feel free to comment. We'll revisit this tomorrow if there's enough of you that are against this or even for it. And we'll see how we go. But yeah, jump onto our Facebook page.
0: Let's go, pickles!
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0: Early birds, it's time to say goodbye for one more morning.
1: Goodbye.
0: Okay, not as creepy as that, but we are going to say that you should jump onto mix1049.com.au, register for Fishing for Father's Day, put in why you love being a dad, and you could get one of the wild cards on the day.
2: You could indeed, because what better way to celebrate Father's Day than having something already pre-organised? And we're going to celebrate Father's Day slightly early tomorrow with Jukebox Hero, Dan.
0: Both of our dads have picked the songs for this, so it's your dad versus my dad, and much more safer.
2: Dad duel.
0: I was going to say, much more safer than putting them in a room, see which one walks out. We've just got a couple of songs going head-to-head.
2: I couldn't imagine doing that.
0: Oh, my dad is such a pacifist. Your dad would win easy.
2: Oh, Dad, yeah. He's got fighting words, that's for sure. But tomorrow we do have another double pass to Nazim Hussein, so make sure you get back with us from 5:30 tomorrow morning.
0: We're going to duck out of here, but don't worry. Wednesday continues.
2: You just do not know which day it is right now, do you?
0: Yeah, I should have some time off.
2: You said it was Tuesday before. Now you're saying it's Monday.
0: Well, we're out of here. What I do know is 360 with Katie Wolf is up next.
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0: Hey, it's Dan from Mix Brekkie, and believe it or not, I've been a business owner as well, and I know that getting the word out about what you do and what you have is the most important thing. 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
10: Hey there, Tani Maxwell with your local news update. Patients at Royal Darwin Hospital will begin moving into the new 32-bed ward this week. The $23.95 million multi-purpose facility will provide care for bariatric, renal and general medical patients, with the first 12 beds opening as part of a staged rollout. The ward features bedside cardiac monitoring, additional isolation and bariatric accommodation, as well as spaces for patients experiencing cognitive impairment. Dialysis can also be delivered at the bedside, while negative pressure rooms will help reduce the spread of airborne infections. The NT government says it's rejected a $3 million federal offer to secure Darwin's largest homelessness shelter because of conditions attached to the funding. Yissa in Marara is set to shut in October after failed lease negotiations, with owners Ozco asking for $6.5 million. Minister for Children and Families Robin Carl says the Commonwealth proposal would require the facility to be handed to a specific organisation to operate, while the government would not actually own the site. She says they've put forward other suggestions to the federal government but have been rejected.
4: The reality is that that facility, we don't anticipate that it would be fit for purpose for much beyond the next 2 to 3 years anyway. Minister Burgoyne wrote to Malindiri McCarthy and said, look, this is what we're thinking about doing. Would the Commonwealth be prepared to help us with this? And her answer was no.
10: And Darwin has recorded another lift in property prices, bucking a national trend of falling values. Realestate.com.au's latest figures show the city's median dwelling value has reached $639,000, with house prices around $730,000 after a 0.1% monthly increase. Meanwhile, Adelaide recorded falls of 0.9%, along with Canberra falling 0.4%. Senior economist Eleanor Cray says there are a range of factors behind the latest housing figures.
1: Higher interest rates remain one of the forces weighing on home prices, but we've also seen a real shake-up to housing taxation as part of the budget. We are seeing some pretty strong signals that there's reduced numbers of investors in the market. Those tax changes are also likely impacting buy demand and confidence, as well as the ongoing price falls.
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11: Morning, I'm Jackie Lim. Rescue efforts are continuing in Nepal following catastrophic flooding. National Director of World Vision Nepal, Roslyn Gabriel, says crews are trying their best, but with monsoon season underway, things are just getting harder.
12: It's too extremely difficult to get to Rasuwa, the most impacted district, the first one that the water came down. The roads, it's taking anywhere between 1.5 days to 2.5 days to get up there.
11: 38 Aussies are still missing. A search is underway for a missing hiker in regional South Australia. The alarm was raised last night when the woman failed to return from a hike at Mount Remarkable. Canberra is pledging $600 million to help Pacific countries tackle a surge in drug trafficking. The focus is on preventing cocaine shipments from hitting Aussie shores. A record 17 tonnes of illicit drugs have been seized in the Pacific region already this year. And Apple officially has a new CEO. John Ternus replaces Tim Cook from today. He's been at the company since 2001. In sport, a tug of war is emerging between the AFL and NFL over the MCG. The NFL wants to lock in the same Melbourne match window in 2027, but there's a scheduling clash. The 150th test has delayed the AFL season a week, forcing the grand final into October, meaning the two codes are competing for dates. And former England Test captain Ben Stokes is heading for the BBL. He rejected offers from the Sydney Sixers and Melbourne Renegades and has inked a deal with the Adelaide Strikers. That's the latest in news and sport.
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13: Few cars, Stuart Highway inbound at Berrimer Road. Also, Stuart Highway outbound at Temple Terrace in Yarrawonga. And a reminder, surface repair nightworks will be taking place again tonight on Channel Island Road between Jenkins Road and Bladen Village. The works will take place from 7 p.m. tonight to 6 a.m. tomorrow morning. Channel Island Road will stay open during the works, but traffic management and signage will be in place. 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
5: Checking those tides, we are expecting, well, we're on a high tide right now, 8:30 this morning of 7.01 metres, and then a low tide of 1.09 metres at 3:30 this afternoon. And the weather forecast today, it's sunny out there with light winds, 33 the expected top in the city, 34 in the rural area, 33 degrees today in Katherine. Right now, Darwin City on 27 degrees, out in Berry Springs also on 27, and in Katherine sitting on 24.
3: Katie Wolf, covering the issues that are important to you.
5: Well, a Very good morning. Wonderful to be with you this morning as always. And what a busy show we've got lined up for you. A lot of discussion around health once again this week after the peak bodies representing the Northern Territory's doctors and nurses called for a code yellow to be reinstated at Royal Darwin Hospital, labelling the situation as a dangerous state of disaster, warning that Territorians are being placed at immediate risk of harm. Dr. Dana Duncan, the Vice President of the AMA, is going to be joining us on the show this morning. Very keen to get her thoughts on some of the initiatives that the department is taking to try and deal with the issues that are being experienced. Now, here is a little bit of what Fiona Renshaw had to say on the show yesterday. Take a listen.
14: Developing new models of care to address demand on our hospitals is a really important strategy for us to always consider how we can shift the focus from a very reactive hospital-based treatment to a very proactive care that can be provided in alternative care environments. So the development of the rapid assessment clinic, I have to say, is still underway and being worked through.
5: Yep.
14: Essentially, we are working through a pathway of care to assess suitability for patients to receive care in another location outside of the emergency department that will be able to evaluate, diagnose and treat patients with acute semi-urgent conditions to prevent long waits in our emergency departments and to avoid hospital admissions. We're going to have a look at other rapid assessment clinics that have already been established for consideration in the development of the rapid assessment clinic here in Darwin.
5: How quickly could that get up and running?
14: We are working at a pace where we would hope to see the rapid assessment clinic. It'll be a phased-in staged approach, but we are looking probably within the next 2 to 3 weeks of having the commencement of a rapid assessment clinic.
5: And where would that be? I mean, is it inside the current Royal Darwin Hospital?
14: Because no, we're looking, a rapid assessment clinic is really important that it will be within the hospital facility, but it'll sit more in an outpatient type clinic rather than a ward as such.
5: Yeah, right. Hey, tell me, is the Corella ward being considered in some way for use?
14: Look, we often buy beds from the Darwin Private Hospital to boost our capacity, and we work really closely with the Darwin Private Hospital, and I have to extend my thanks to them.
5: Mm-hmm.
14: I can let you know, Katie, that we are in discussions with the private hospital to see how we can better utilise the Corella ward to help with our surge capacity.
5: Okay, so that was Fiona Renshaw on the show yesterday speaking to us about some of what the Department of Health are doing right now to really try to deal with the large numbers that we are seeing go through our major hospital, Royal Darwin Hospital. Now, we also know that the Health Minister, Steve Edgington, well, he's been out this morning to hold a press conference saying that the new ward is going to, well, basically that this new ward, as we spoke about with Fiona yesterday, it's going to become operational. So our first patients are going to start receiving care in the new 32-bed ward at Royal Darwin Hospital. It's a $23.95 million ward. It increases the number of beds available, as we heard on the show yesterday, and we'll speak more about this, in an aim to really help to ease that.

0: patient flow and capacity pressures. Now, the Health Minister, Steve Edgington, as I said, holding a press conference this morning, saying that that new ward is going to welcome patients as part of a staged opening, with the first 12 beds open, with more coming online over the coming weeks. Now, he reckons the ward's flexible clinical design includes bedside cardiac monitoring, additional isolation capacity, bariatric accommodation, and additional space for patients experiencing cognitive impairment. So this morning at 9:30, the Minister for Health, Steve Edgington, he's going to be joining us on the show. We'll speak more about this new ward. Also very keen to talk more to him about some of those conflicting voices, I guess is how you'd describe it, with the peak bodies saying things are still really bad, but the Chief Minister on Monday saying that the hospital is at its lowest occupancy that it's been for 6 weeks. So very keen to also find out where things are at with private maternity services and find out if there is a bit of an update on CareFlight as well. You'll recall that a couple of months ago, I guess it was announced that CareFlight was no longer going to have the aeromedical retrieval contract. It was going to Royal Flying Doctor. So where is that all at? We'll try and find out when we catch up with the Minister. At 9:45 this morning, the Northern Territory's Nepalese community has really gathered in grief as the devastating disaster continues to unfold. We know that candlelit vigils were held in Darwin and Alice Springs on Sunday, with hundreds turning out to support those waiting for news of family and friends. So more than 690 people, as we understand it, confirmed dead, while almost 3,000 remain missing. That disaster indeed triggered by flooding and a landslide following the melting of a glacier. We're going to be catching up with someone from the Nepalese Association this morning on the show. After 10 o'clock, we will get the latest in local news with Kathleen Gazzola. Also after 10, Australia's housing downturn is deepening, with national home values falling for the fifth consecutive month in August, and new data showing that prices dropped 0.9%, while auction clearance rates also fell. Darwin was the only capital to record growth, up 0.1%, I should say. So Jared Berg, the head of research at Cotality, is going to be joining us on the show this morning. There is a lot happening. We're going to whip around the nation. There's plenty on, so we want to hear from you this morning. If you've got something on your mind that you reckon I need to know about, send us a message, 0499 711 360. You can also send us a text. You can give us a call if you'd like, 8941 1049, or you can send us an email, 360@mix1049.com.au. But coming your way next, we're going to be catching up with the Vice President of the AMA, the Australian Medical Association, Dr. Dana Duncan.
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2: Thursday is Jukebox Hero Day. We've gone to our dads to pick the songs.
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0: Well, we know there's a lot of discussion around health again after the peak bodies representing the Northern Territory's doctors and nurses called for a code yellow to be reinstated at Royal Darwin, labelling the situation as a dangerous state of disaster, warning Territorians are being placed at immediate risk of harm. We also know this morning, well, we got a bit of a jump on it yesterday with the department confirming that the new ward was going to be opening in a staged approach. This morning, the Minister for Health, Steve Edgington, holding a press conference out at Royal Darwin Hospital. But joining us on the line is Dr. Dana Duncan, the Vice President of the AMA, the Australian Medical Association, here in the Northern Territory. Oops, we got a bit of feedback there. Having some real issues with that phone line, so I'm not too sure what is going on there. I'll try and see whether we can get it sorted. We might try and get Dr. Duncan back on the line. Did not sound good, so we'll see whether we can sort things out. But just to take you back to that information about the new 32-bed ward, so the first patients are going to start receiving care in the new 32-bed ward at Royal Darwin Hospital this week. So it's a new $23.95 million ward, increasing the number of beds available. And the government says, well, helping to improve patient flow and ease capacity measures. So the new facility has been designed as a multi-purpose ward to care for bariatric, renal and general medical patients. The minister is going to join us in about 15 minutes' time, but he said that this is really about helping deliver better healthcare for Territorians. Now, this has taken quite some time to come back online, or to come online, I should say, this ward. We also know that it was announced under the former government. I can't remember when exactly it was announced, how many years ago. We'll try and work that out. We'll try and do a bit of homework behind the scenes. But it was definitely announced under the former government a number of years ago. So it really goes to show you that sometimes these things take a long time to get up and running. But hopefully we've got her on the line now. It is Dr. Dana Duncan from the AMA. No, we are having some serious issues with our phone line at the moment. I'm not too sure what is going on, but we will try and get that sorted straight away and we'll be back very shortly.
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1: The ARIA Awards have come out overnight and yesterday afternoon and it said some massive news. 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
2: That's right.
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1: Yeah.
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0: Well, hopefully we're able to get this phone line working, or it's going to be a struggle throughout this morning. That number, if you'd like to send us a text today, 0499 711 360, and we are going to be catching up with Dr. Dana Duncan in just a couple of minutes' time. Also this hour, in about 12 minutes' time, we're due to catch up with the Health Minister, Steve Edgington, and find out how things have gone there this morning with the opening of this new ward. In a staged approach is how it's going to open. So not all of those beds coming online immediately. My understanding was that it was going to be 12 beds initially. And then, of course, they would work towards opening all of those beds. But look, we also know there's lots of other bits and pieces happening around the place. And there's been some real concern when it comes to CareFlight and that contract and just how quickly that is all going to happen. In addition to that, we've spoken a lot over recent weeks about the situation with maternity at Royal Darwin Hospital, but also at the private hospital. So the maternity ward at Royal Darwin Hospital, indeed, due for an upgrade. But then, of course, the private hospital, negotiations well and truly underway to try and sort things out there. Look, we're going to give this another crack, hopefully. Joining me on the line right now is Dr. Dana Duncan.
9: Hello, Katie.
0: Thanks so much for joining us. I'm really sorry, Dr. Duncan. We're going to have to try and get this phone line sorted out. Something very seriously going wrong with our phone lines right now, as I'm sure you can probably hear. A lot of feedback, a lot of echoing. A

0: You got it.
1: You got it. You got it, Elizabeth.
2: Woo! Oh, my gosh.
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1: done.
0: $1,000 and you skyrocket, Elizabeth.
2: That's great. Woo-hoo. 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
1: You are listening to Mix 104.9's 360. Now, let's hope that we are able to head across right now and speak to Dr. Dana Duncan, the head of the Vice President of the AMA here in the Northern Territory. Good morning to you, Dr. Duncan.
14: Good morning, Katie.
1: We've finally got you. Sorry about our tech issues. Thank you so much for your time this morning. Now, Dr. Duncan, there's been a lot of discussion around health again this week after the peak bodies representing the Northern Territory's doctors and nurses called for that code yellow to be reinstated at Royal Darwin Hospital, labelling the situation as a dangerous state of disaster and warning that Territorians are being placed at immediate risk of harm. From your perspective, how are things tracking at the moment at our major hospital, and what are the staff telling you?
14: Look, we're really balancing on knife's edge most days at RDH, and we've normalised a state of disaster. And it's getting to the point that we're always very careful to not say that it's unsafe for patients, because our doctors and nurses are working so hard to deliver healthcare. But it's gotten to the point now that it's unsafe for our staff. And we're in this downward spiral where our staff are becoming so burnt out, they're suffering from moral injury from not being able to deliver the healthcare that they want to and that their patients deserve, and then they're leaving. And that leaves us with the same amount of work to be delivered by fewer staff, and we're continuing to lose staff, we're continuing to burn people out, and it's absolutely not sustainable.
1: Dr. Duncan, we heard, I mean, to me, that is completely concerning, the fact that staff are reaching that burnout point where they're then wanting to leave is not a good thing in any way, shape or form. I mean, over the last 24 hours, well, yesterday on the show, we heard from Fiona Renshaw, who had explained that the new 32-bed ward is progressively coming online, and also said that a rapid assessment clinic's going to be phased in a staged approach. They are also looking at utilising the Corella ward at different times or in different ways at the private hospital. Will any of that make a difference?
14: There's two issues here. The first is an acute and serious overcapacity crisis, and these pressure release valves are important to have and important to utilise, and that includes things like the new 32-bed ward, the Corella ward. Mm-hmm. But these are only band-aids that stop the acute crisis. They don't fix the long-term problem. And the long-term problem is a matter of inputs and outputs.

0: outputs into the hospital, and that's more about the primary care space and the aged care space rather than anything that goes in the hospital itself. So we're really urging all stakeholders in health to work with the AMA and ANMF to look at how we can fortify our whole health system to prevent this from continuing to happen in the future.
1: So obviously you're talking more long term. What is needed longer term? Like, what are we just talking new hospital? What do you mean?
0: New hospital is one small part of the picture, but really to prevent this overcapacity crisis from continuing to happen, it's about preventative primary care, preventable hospitalizations, and making sure that everyone's working to their top of scope and capacity in community. So looking at remote clinics, making sure there's enough space in the health clinics and enough housing that we can have doctors out in community and remote area nurses delivering as much care as possible to prevent people from needing to come to Darwin. But also in primary care, both in Darwin and in the community, making sure that people are getting that preventative health care. So we want people to be getting their health checks and identifying heart failure and diabetes and COPD early and treating it before it ends up in a hospitalization. Same for getting your vaccinations, getting your annual health check. So that's the inputs that needs to be fortified and strengthened. We need to look at the discharges from hospital. So the infrastructure project that is most meaningful that's going on at the moment is the new residential aged care facility in Palmerston. That's actually going to make a meaningful difference about getting people out of hospital.
1: It's not quite there yet, though, is it, Dr. Duncan? I mean, we know where it's meant to be built. We know that a provider's been announced, but we're still waiting for, you know, the shovel to hit the dirt.
0: Absolutely. And Avu just said about the Corella ward and about the new 32-bed ward, these projects take time. And so that's why we need these band-aid solutions in the short term while we work on the long-term solutions.
1: Look, it's, you know, there's no doubt that there is so much work that needs to happen here. I mean, from everything that you are saying as well, from a new hospital, we know that we've obviously already got the funding when it comes to aged care, but even with that preventative care that you're talking about out in the remote clinics and the need for those clinics out in remote areas as well and making sure we've got the staff out there, I mean, it's all going to cost a heck of a lot of money, and there's no doubt the Northern Territory government cannot go that alone.
0: Yeah, absolutely. But there are also low-cost solutions that can be implemented. And we can look at things like the funding for urgent care clinics. You know, how can that be better utilised at a federal level to deliver preventative care rather than band-aid care?
1: Yeah, right.
0: We can look at outpatient services that are existing. How can we make sure they're used to their maximal capacity so that people can get their elective specialist clinics and surgeries and not end up as acute patients in hospital instead. And there's not a simple solution. There's not a blanket solution. It's about going to each of these departments and areas and asking them what they need and then delivering what they need to deliver their maximal scope and capacity of care.
1: So even with the urgent care clinics, what could we be doing a little bit differently?
0: I mean, the AMA position on urgent care clinics is pretty clear. They don't fix the hospital logjam. They cost more than primary care does, and they deliver less outcomes than primary care does. So if we could deliver one message to Territorians and community members, it would be go to your GP, get your annual health check, and focus on preventative care so that we can reduce the number of people ending up in hospital and facilitate them living well in community instead.
1: I guess so. Like, even for myself as a parent, I've had to take my kids to the urgent care clinic where we, you know, we suspected a broken bone and then we had another child with a burn, and it did mean that we weren't presenting to Royal Darwin Hospital and we were able to get that treatment there. Surely that's a good thing.
0: The thing that's blocking up RDH and hospitals around the country, and we have data from the Australian College of Emergency Medicine, from a number of reports and inquiries that have been done into the urgent care centres, that these low-level simple medical conditions aren't what is blocking up EDs and aren't what's blocking up hospitals. We can deal with these things quite simply and quickly and get them in and out of the ED. The problem is the patients who need to be admitted to hospital and are backing up to fill the EDs and therefore taking beds that can't be used for other things.
1: Well, Dr. Duncan, before I let you go this morning, I see that you have also been honoured with a top national training award.